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0: 110, but your boy's got a pool in the backyard of Casa de Evans, so I'll at least be able to cool off there. But looking forward to take a little road trip with the missus.
1: Mm. 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We'll bid you adieu. We'll talk to you soon, and I'm going to miss you. I'm going to miss you, man.
0: I'm going to miss you, too, and hopefully when I come back, the Cubs are just going to be rocking and rolling. Maybe they could play the Mets another dozen times.
1: Coming up next, more on the LaMelo Ball trade.
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15: Stop me if you've heard this one before, but Brandon Ayuk does not want to play for the 49ers. He took to Instagram again. It's like the fifth time in the last 5 days, and he pleaded to be cut. He wants to go sign with Washington. This feels like Groundhog Day. Rinse, wash, repeat. It's the same thing over and over and over again. I don't think Brandon Ayuk has a PR team at the moment, just a guess, but if he did, they need to step in, have him put the phone down. I'm Dan Day.
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3: 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The Charlotte Hornets are at a crossroads. Despite a resurgent 44-win season, reports confirm the team is now seriously engaged in trade talks involving star guard LaMelo Ball. Ball has expressed a desire to stay in Charlotte, but multiple teams, obviously, like the Timberwolves and Raptors, want him. I'm Drake Toll.
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0: What's more college football than that? Singing, take me home, country roads. Now let's go outside, drink some beer, root on the Mountaineers, and burn a couch. By the way, we'll just ask the anthem now, or ask the question now related to American anthems. Freebird or Take Me Home Country Roads? Better unofficial American anthem, because we had the U.S. hockey team back in February, and now you have this U.S. national team. They're almost like alternative anthems. You remember that time that the Russian national team wasn't allowed to send athletes to the Olympics? Or wasn't allowed to be officially recognized as a federation, so the athletes that qualified couldn't have the Russian national anthem play when they won medals. So instead, they had an alternative anthem that played. Like, what would be our alternative anthem if, for whatever reason, we're not allowed to play the Star Spangled Banner at the Olympics? Freebird, Take Me Home Country Roads, Mambo Number 5 by Lou Bega? Like, what are we doing here? 310-840-4910 if you want. And Sebastian Burhalter had the goal. What a great story he is. Nepotism was the accusation when he was on the team and his dad was the manager. But now it's Mauricio Pochettino. He makes the club and gets a goal in a World Cup game. That's a fabulous story. The closest American sports feels to a World Cup is college football. Like, going back to it, that's the sport where the passion is matched. You talk about how Freddie feels like a corporate plant. If we're being honest about the NFL and the NBA and, frankly, pro sports cities, the atmospheres feel very corporate. The reasons these matches don't is because many of the people that are occupying the stands, they are not from those cities. They're from other countries where the sport, international soccer, is very tribal, and so is college football. And that means there's much more passion involved. And the larger story, really, the last couple of weeks has just been how warm our country has been to international fans that have been visiting. It's the story of college football. D-Day, used to have a tradition with my wife where we'd visit a different SEC football stadium each year, because I'd been to pretty much all the ACC stadiums. So we go to Knoxville, Tennessee. We go to LSU. And as long as you're not wearing colors for the team that they're playing, if they learn you're from out of town... I remember going to LSU. Oh, yeah, we've never been here before. We're from out of town. They would tell other tailgaters, hey, these guys are from North Carolina. Whoa, get them a beer. Yo, you want a hot dog? Hey, how about a hat? Here's a long sleeve T-shirt. Same experience at Knoxville, Tennessee. And that's what we're seeing a lot of people feel in the international space as well. And it's a really cool thing. And it should look familiar. It's what we see when we come together on Saturdays in the fall for college football. Coming up, a stat to consider before you go on assuming all the guys taken in the lottery this week are going to be all-stars. We're just getting started here on Westwood One Sports Night. 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
1: A shocking NBA trade sends LaMelo Ball to the Timberwolves for Naz Reid and a heap of draft picks.
2: What?
1: Ball joins Anthony Edwards in Minnesota to form one of the most exciting 1-2 punches in the league. Will it be enough to get past the Spurs and Thunder? 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
7: Here's your 96.7 FM, 1670 AM The Zone weatherology forecast. Partly cloudy skies tonight with lows around 56. East winds at around 5 miles an hour. Sunshine mixed with clouds at times again tomorrow. Daytime highs approaching 73. Mainly clear skies tomorrow night. Lows level off around 56. Sunshine mixed with clouds at times Saturday with highs in the upper 70s. Slight chance for showers Sunday. Currently 66. I'm meteorologist Megan Mulford on The Zone.
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9: Blame it on Jaylen Brown if you want, but the looming divorce between he and the Celtics is on no one but Boston's front office. Letting it leak that Brown was offered in the Giannis deal is one thing. Letting a fire hose of rumors about how Brad Stevens is still shopping Brown spew forth over the last couple of days is another thing altogether. And now Boston's left with little to no leverage, and the player who carried them through Jason Tatum's absence undoubtedly wanting out. I'm Chris Mack.
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8: 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Nah. Rules were meant to be broken. Over the line.

0: So, with that in mind, how about Rude Boy by Rihanna?
1: Can you sing that one for me? I just to jog my memory a little bit.
0: You got to make sure. In case you some people might need that. That's the importance of doing a show like
1: this.
0: So
1: text just as Fortunate Son.
0: You know, by CCR. Rather than singing it, see, it might just be better to jog your memory just to read a couple of notes from Rihanna in 2009. Come here, rude boy, boy, can you get it up? Come here, rude boy, boy, is you big enough? Take it, yeah, baby, baby, yeah, take it, yeah, love me, yeah. Is any of this ringing a bell, D-Day?
1: Sound like Stephen Hawking. Jeez Louise. Singing it would have been a much better option, because just speaking that sounds dirty. I mean, it is dirty.
0: American Anthem, WAP. Not reading the lyrics to that one.
1: Yeah, what does that one stand for? Is that a acronym?
0: Yes, I believe it is. My sources confirm that it is. I had these bets I wanted to hand out. I got four of them, man. I got four. Not one, not two, not three, but four. Gonna make some coins. Put them together. It's what we do in Graham's Gambling. And that is next on Westwood One Sports Night.
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0: Sammy Hagar and Friends. On August 9th, Jamie Johnson. 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
2: The U.S. match against Turkey means nothing tonight, but it's imperative Christian Pulisic gets some time on the pitch. As the Americans know, they'll more than likely be playing the highly physical Bosnian squad on July 1st. With that being said, wouldn't you want to get Pulisic out there to get the feel back tonight before his knockout round opponents are taking runs at him in games of massive consequence? I'm Chris Mann.
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0: getting that stuff back is becoming popular again. Obviously, like, vinyl is a big thing. But I think the same's true with stuff like this, too, where it's like, oh, we're hearkening back on a time where our entertainment didn't require us to be watching a screen or engaging with the screen in order to be entertained. Does that make sense? Is that a trackable theory?
1: Were you good at Yu-Gi-Oh? I bet I would wash you at Yu-Gi-Oh.
0: Nah, bro. Books a million Saturday mornings. Roll in there with a fat deck. Ready to roll.
1: I don't know. I had Exodia and Egyptian God cards.
0: What was your favorite Yu-Gi-Oh?
1: The Battle City Kaiba tournament.
0: Uh-huh. Dude, those cards were so sick. Like the burgundy with the gold trim and the circle cards. And then you put them in the little... Yeah, it's still cool. Is this, by the way, the second straight show at this exact time where we started talking about like Dragon Ball Z and Japanese animation and stuff? Like, did we just become best friends? Drake Toll's on the way.
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0: locking in with the Lakers, the natural inclination is to ask, what does this mean for LeBron? I'm focused instead on what it means for the Detroit Pistons, who were set to go big game hunting on Reeves, but instead cleared cap space last night with an Isaiah Stewart trade. Detroit is dead set on being more than just a regular season wonder next season, and there's another move coming as the dominoes fall on the NBA offseason. I'm Chris Mann.
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15: 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Boozer, in one season at Duke, averaged 22, 10, and 4 assists per game. We'll look back at Boozer to Memphis as one of the best picks and fits of this year's NBA draft. I'm Chris Fleck.
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0: 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Lows level off around 58 overnight under mainly cloudy skies, east winds at around 5 miles an hour. Cloudy skies with a few peaks of sun again Friday. Highs level off around 75, mainly clear Friday night. Lows level off around 54. Mainly sunny Saturday with highs in the upper 70s. Chance for showers Sunday. Right now, it's 61 degrees. I'm staff meteorologist Megan Mulford on The Zone.
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10: Sacramento Kings have made the playoffs once in the last 20 years. 20 years. Sacramento has been searching for a star just as long. On Tuesday night, the Kings selected Darius Acuff Jr. with the 7th overall pick. Acuff will be a star in the NBA, and the Kings have their guy. Look for Acuff to get the Kings back into the playoffs in the Western Conference. I'm Chris Black.
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16: 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I'm Susie Armstrong. 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
1: 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In 12 NASCAR Cup Series starts at Sonoma Raceway, Ricky Stenhouse Jr. has yet to crack the top 10, with a best result of 12th in 2023. Those stats, however, don't stop the Hayek Motorsports driver from enjoying the Northern California circuit.
2: Sonoma is probably one of my favorite road courses we go to, and I feel like we generally have some good speed there. Not necessarily always good finishes, but I feel like we have some decent speed when we go there. We were inside the top 10 there last year and got wrecked on some late race restarts. But, I enjoy climbing the hill and then, coming back downhills. It's a track that, you got to keep your tires on it. You can't just hammer away at it. So I enjoy that aspect of it as well.
1: 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This is NASCAR Today on the Motor Racing Network.
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1: Beautiful weekend on the way all
10: around the state of Wisconsin. So glad you're starting your Friday with us. Welcome in, everybody. I'm the fabulous Farm Babe Pam Yonke. This is the Midwest Farm Report. While we've got a lot of conversations to share with you today, on a serious note, dairy operators paying attention to a memorandum from the White House giving clear guidance on how they can use the H-2A program. This was not something that was necessarily thought available to dairy operators. It's all about trying to secure their labor year-round. We'll get a couple updates from Sam Mohaban, immigration specialist with Reuterware Law Firm out of Wausau. Stick around for that. Lightning kills. This is Lightning Safety Awareness Week, and we want to make sure that you're getting the message that you need to take care when you're outdoors and lightning's in the area. Stick around for that. And from a dream to reality, we'll introduce you to Plymouth area farmer Brad Locke. He didn't grow up in agriculture, but he dreamt of being in agriculture. Today, he's got a very successful grain operation in Plymouth, Breeze Effect Farm. We're going to introduce you to Brad and talk a little bit more about the technologies that he leans on, brought to you courtesy of Schultz's Interstate Ag. Weather, I mentioned it's going to be a beautiful weekend, and I do not lie, starting today with sunny skies, 74 our expected high. Tomorrow, sunny, 80 degrees. Sunday, we do have a chance of showers in the morning, but otherwise, sunny and 84. And then watch out, the heat builds in. Monday, we're at 92. Tuesday, we're at 92. Wednesday, 93 degrees. Ugh. We'll find out what Stu Muck has to say about that in just a moment. On the way next, I'm speaking with Wisconsin Ag Secretary Randy Romanski. Can you believe it's been about 5 years since they implemented the Wisconsin Ag Export Council? What kind of dividends is the state seeing from that effort, and is it something that we expect to go forward? That conversation with Wisconsin Ag Secretary Randy Romanski next on the Midwest Farm Report.
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10: It's hard to believe that back in 2021, Wisconsin began an initiative designed to drive international exports of all of our agriculture goods. From the southern end of the world's longest barn in Madison, I'm Farm Director Pam Yonke. And now we're finding out a little bit more on what that investment has gained us as far as sales. Along with me, Wisconsin Ag Secretary Randy Romanski at the Wisconsin Department of Ag, Trade, and Consumer Protection. Started with about $1 million that was supposed to be spread out over 5 years, Randy, and now it's time to find out what we got from it all, huh?
11: We do. We're doing a report to show what the last 5 or 6 years have laid out for us. And you're right. About 5 or 6 years ago, Governor Evers and the legislature worked together to put some funding available that does just that. Gets a few more businesses interested, and have them look at a few more products. And the great thing about Wisconsin is we got so many different kinds of products that are available. It's diversity is the strength of agriculture. And so the importance of the state-specific funding, and you're right, it's not a lot, was to make sure that everybody could have a chance to find a market around the world if that was of interest to them. And one of the things we've seen is it's worked as intended. Wisconsin products are in 148 different countries around the world now. And the last 5 or 6 years have been the highest years for agriculture, food, and forestry exports since Wisconsin's been keeping track.
10: That's pretty incredible. I mean, considering our history as far as lumber and the wood industry is concerned, I'm guessing that other commodities also, maybe not to the extent that forestry, but I'm guessing some of our other commodities also latched onto this program over the course of time.
11: They did. We've got a really good broad list of people who are part of our programming. And obviously, hey, we're America's Dairyland. It's our calling card, and dairy has seen a significant increase around the world. It's increased about 35% over the last 5 years. So that number is so fresh. It's not even in writing yet, Pam. So you're getting it first here. And that's a that's our calling card. You know, I mean, it's really exciting to see dairy. Well, Wisconsin dairy has been recognized internationally for a long time. But the thing that's really been noticed is the quality and diversity of our dairy products. And it's pretty exciting for me to go on a trade mission to Thailand, go in a grocery store and see the proudly Wisconsin dairy, you know, right there in the shelves. And I see the labels of Wisconsin dairy products. Or I go to the UK and, you know, they're pretty proud of their cheese over there. And they think they know what, you know, American cheese is. But when you can bring them a really high quality American cheese, and there are a lot of high quality Wisconsin cheeses, and have them do the Seafield taste experience, you can see the look in their eyes go, wow, that's really good. And we start to see that happen across the globe. People, you know, markets around the world are developing. People might have a little more income. They're looking for that quality, value-added product. And man, Wisconsin's got it.
10: Now, we talked about dairy, obviously, the opportunity overall. Do you have the lump sum numbers yet, Randy? What we might equate to the gain business, regardless of commodity, regardless of sector around the world? I mean, you know, the goal was just make sales. If you find a niche in Malaysia, good for you. But it really was about just make sales. Was that attained?
11: The goal of make sales is an important goal, and there are some criteria in there that kind of encourage that part of it. The other thing that goes along with it, Pam, and this is the thing that's really been, I think, beneficial, is you build relationships in markets over a period of time. What some of the businesses that got into it found out is that first year you're getting to know people, you're getting to know a market, you're having people experience your product, and you build and you build and you build. And that relationship develops over time. And so when you get a situation like, say, COVID, which dramatically affected international trade, or you have trade disruptions, and we've seen that unfortunately affect two of our major markets. Canada and China have not performed as well the last year or two because of some of the trade disruptions with tariffs and retaliatory tariffs. So you build that relationship, and it continues to grow over time. You got to be there. And that's one of the things that people have said about this program, is it lets me keep being there. I'm not just in one and done. What I'm saying is that relationship should be built to last. And you build that you get in the door, you build that relationship, you build the strong foundation, and then that's where you start to see the sales increase over time.
10: Randy Romanski, our Wisconsin Secretary of Agriculture, Trade, and Consumer Protection, in studio with us. Keep an eye out for the, shall we say, condensed details on what's been accomplished with international sales and our agribusiness sector. That's coming up. Follow them on the Department of Ag, Trade, and Consumer Protection website, or ours, MidwestFarmReport.com. Going forward now, Randy, obviously, it's not a decision that you can make. It's nothing within your control. But does the report give the indication that the investment made by the state legislature, by the endorsement from the governor, does it bode well for continuing our ag export program?
11: I say yes. I mean, what it's showing to me is that it's operating the way it was designed to operate, which is it's helping Wisconsin businesses. There are more businesses and more markets over time, and we continue to see strong sales internationally. Again, you know, the last 5 or 6 years have been the highest that we've seen for ag, food, and forestry. And that foothold there, the foundation that's been laid, is something we can just build on. And quite honestly, I've had people say, from the industry and legislators, say, you know, we should think about putting some additional funding into that, because that gets us a little more of a foothold out into the international market space. I've also had, going back to hosting the Midwest ag departments, I've also had some colleagues say, oh, we'd love to have a program like that. Because it's another tool in the toolbox for agriculture and for businesses and processors to get out in the marketplace.
10: Nothing happens overnight when it comes to this kind of relationship building process sales.
11: Very good point. Yeah, very good point. And being there. Being there in person. I'll give you an example, Pam. When we hosted World Dairy Expo, we got people coming in from all over the world because they want to be in America's Dairyland and experience it. We have groups from around the world, but the one I'm going to focus on is we had a group from Indonesia come in, and as part of that, we did tours with them and had visits. And one of the things they said to us is, come and visit us sometime. And we did. And I saw some of those same people when we took a Wisconsin trade mission to Indonesia. Same example with Thailand. Same example with Morocco. That they come here, we go there is really important because they can see things that we're talking about. We can see things that they're talking about, and you connect those dots.
10: Absolutely. That's what it's all about, really, folks, when it comes to agriculture in general. But definitely, if you want to try to bridge the great pond, shall we say, and find those sales internationally, helping to make it happen, the Wisconsin Ag Exports Council, under the guidance of Secretary Randy Romanski at the Wisconsin Department of Ag, Trade, and Consumer Protection. You want to see their five-year wrap-up, please, as I said, check back on the Department of Agriculture website or follow us, MidwestFarmReport.com. We'll have those details for you. From the southern end of the world's longest barn in Madison, I'm Farm Director Pam Yonke.
7: 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Stay tuned as Ag Meteorologist Stu Muck gives you the latest forecast in just moments, right here on the Midwest Farm Report.
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10: Looking pretty nice out there as we start the last weekend of June. Can you believe it? Welcome back to the Midwest Farm Report. 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And don't forget, if you're looking at a little slice of the country or you want to get involved in maybe a little land management, Compeer.com can point you in the right direction. Stu Muck here to point us in the right direction for the weekend. You got anything special going on this weekend?
16: We've got the Fond du Lac County Breakfast on the Farm, and then it dawned on me it's the Cheese Capital Festival in Plymouth, Wisconsin, this afternoon and all day tomorrow.
10: Well, there you go. That is a destination. In fact, one of our guests this morning is from the Plymouth area, Lake Effect Farms, a big cash crop operation that started. He didn't come from agriculture, but boy, has he built an enterprise, and now he loves it. Anyhow, that story's coming up. So a lot of things going on by Plymouth. With no matter where it's going on this weekend, looks pretty doggone nice from the weather side of things.
16: It really does. Yeah. I mean, it's going to start to warm up a little bit, but nothing too serious yet for this weekend. Should mention Plymouth, Sheboygan Falls. That's where the Sheboygan County Airport is. Right during the noon hour yesterday, they picked up 41 hundredths of an inch. One little spot just popped up. That was kind of happening around eastern Wisconsin. It's all done today. The frontal boundary extends from the eastern Great Lakes down to southern Illinois and Missouri. There's rain off to the south, central and southern Illinois, southern Indiana, in Iowa, even South Dakota. But none of that is pushing to Wisconsin. I expect today a fair amount of sunshine, some nice temperatures too, just a little bit cooler than normal for today, sounding very comfortable indeed. A great way to wrap up the week, get ready for all of the weekend activities coming up. Yes, there will be moderation here, a little warm up as we head through Saturday and on into the day Sunday. We're going to watch a low pressure system from the Pacific Northwest just very slowly move east in the northern tier of the U.S. as we head on into the weekend. That activity still kind of just holding out there near Idaho right now, but it is going to push further east. And I am going to mention for everybody with weekend plans, even late Saturday night in far northwest, call it about the northwest quarter of Wisconsin, there could be a little shower chance, and that small chance of a shower may last into Sunday morning, even over into eastern Wisconsin. Little hit or miss and not a great threat, you know, 25-30% chance. And if we see rain, maybe not even a tenth of an inch, but the temperatures will be warming up as that system approaches, and those temps that are going to be at least around the 80s or in the low 80s Sunday are going to warm up even more. By Monday and Tuesday, 90s are most likely going to be seen statewide, and as that heat builds in, the humidity will be rising, and we'll be talking about that hit or miss shower type activity popping up here even late Monday, more likely on toward Tuesday and Wednesday. Just a slight chance something could pop up in your neighborhood, but we'll have to watch it then. I'll have forecast details after this.
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10: Yeah, we're looking forward to that one. I'm not sure I'm looking forward to the heat next week, Stu, but it looks like a beautiful weekend in front of it.
16: It should be a nice way to start on into the weekend, no doubt at all. A little patchy fog here and there this morning, but otherwise our Compeer Financial Ag Weather Forecast is for a partly sunny day. Very nice. Mid-70s, pretty much statewide today. East winds only about 5 to 10. Relatively clear in the night as we fall down into the lower mid-50s with east breezes pretty light. Some sunshine again Saturday, a little warmer. A lot of upper 70s, could be an 80 here and there. Northeast and east winds only about 5 or so. Like I talked about, that slight rain chance. So in the northwest part of the state late Saturday night, Sunday, that slight chance for many of us, at least in the morning. Otherwise, partly sunny Sunday and a little bit warmer. I think we'll be talking low to mid-80s. And the southeast winds will be around 5 to 15. More sunshine Monday, Pam, and I'd have to say 90, so make sure you've got your ice packs ready.
10: Yeah, for sure. That's going to be a little bit of a shock, but we knew it was coming. Very good. Enjoy the weekend. Give my greetings to everybody at the Fond du Lac breakfast, okay?
16: Absolutely.
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0: Some of America's bravest warriors are returning home wounded. Here's one of them.
1: My name is Norberto Lara. While I was on a combat patrol, a rocket propelled grenade took my arm off at the shoulder. I was discharged from the Army and I've been working with the Wounded Warrior Project since 2007. You don't have to be severely wounded. A lot of guys have post-traumatic stress disorder. Being able to share your story kind of helps you wrap your mind around what did happen over there. My name is Normie, and yes, I do suffer from post-traumatic stress disorder, but I'm okay.
0: Don't suffer in silence. Contact WoundedWarriorProject.org.
10: Hunger Task Force has received a $2.5 million grant from the Wisconsin Department of Ag, Trade, and Consumer Protection to continue their work connecting farms with the families they serve. For the Midwest Farm Report, I'm Pam Yonke, talking with Jonathan Hansen, the Chief Strategy Officer for the Hunger Task Force. I asked him to explain how they execute the $2.5 million grant.
2: Hunger Task Force has a long history of supporting our state's agriculture, working with our farmers and producers, and we're just thrilled and honored to be a trusted administrator of this grant through the Department of Ag, Trade, and Consumer Protection. As you said, Pam, it's a $2.5 million grant. This is part of a larger state food purchasing program that has been authorized in the state of Wisconsin over the course of the current state budget cycle. So $10 million over 2 years. There was $5 million available in this first year, and Hunger Task Force applied and received $2.5 million. And we are going to use 100% of those funds to not only purchase foods from Wisconsin farmers, but to specifically target small to mid-sized farmers and really to support those families, those programs, and those organizations in an effort to strengthen our supply chains across Wisconsin, our agriculture, and ultimately the products that are purchased are going to be passed along and delivered free of charge to food pantries, emergency feeding organizations, tribal nations, and organizations across the state that are working to end hunger.
10: Hansen says coordinating efforts like this and finding farms in Wisconsin to work with is something they're familiar with, he explains.
2: One of the places where this story starts is you go back to early 2025, and we had a really great program called the Local Food Purchase Assistance Program, which essentially had a lot of the same goals as connecting farms to families. It was federal money that was used to purchase food from farmers, and then those products were then in turn distributed through food banks to organizations across Wisconsin. And Hunger Task Force was an administrator of that program.
10: Unfortunately, Hansen says in 2025, the funding for the Local Food Assistance Program ended. So Hunger Task Force stepped forward with $250,000 of their own monies to ultimately create the Farm to Food Bank Fund. That's where the $2.5 million in grant monies from the Wisconsin Department of Ag, Trade, and Consumer Protection will now be channeled. He anticipates they will end up working with somewhere around 125 individual farms in the state, producing everything from beef to pork, dairy products to vegetables. If you'd like to step up with a financial contribution, or perhaps as a volunteer helping to package food, Hansen suggests that you go to hungertaskforce.org. For the Midwest Farm Report, I'm Pam Yonke.
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10: Hopefully some good news for our Wisconsin dairy operators. It came through a White House memorandum this week that a lot of people are talking about, clarifies the processes that our Wisconsin dairy operators can use to try to secure employees. Welcome back to the Midwest Farm Report on a finally Friday. I am the fabulous farm babe, Pam Yonke. We'll be having that conversation. Plus, just around the corner, introducing you to a farmer that had no idea he was going to be a farmer. He's in Plymouth, Wisconsin. What started off as a dream has turned into a beautiful reality. Brad Locke, our guest. Stick around for that conversation coming up next. So today is already the 26th day of June. Don't forget, although it is the last June Dairy Weekend, we still have plenty of things going on. Wishing the best of luck to our friends in Fond du Lac County, for example, their dairy breakfast this weekend. You can find out more about all that at wisconsindairy.org. Let's see. On this day, back in 1974, a pack of chewing gum became the first ever item scanned with the UPC barcode. It was at a supermarket in Troy, Ohio. Wrigley's Juicy Fruit became the first grocery store item with a UPC, Universal Product Code, on it. After years of scientific research, now we see them all the time, right? On this day back in 1975, the world was shocked. Sonny and Cher's divorce became final. 13 years together, 6 years of marriage, the last three on camera. Who would have thought that musical comedy duo, I guess, would break up? Sonny and Cher, their divorce done on this day back in 1975. Just a couple of happy birthdays for you this morning. Happy birthday to actor Chris O'Donnell. I think of him as the Batman counterpart. Chris O'Donnell turns 56 years young today. And it also is happy birthday to baseball great Derek Jeter, 52 years young, and now you know. Well, he didn't know that he was going to be a farmer. Brad Locke grew up in an urban neighborhood. He knew about agriculture, but his family wasn't involved in it. But he somehow found the passion, as he'll explain, through beef cattle. He became acquainted with agriculture. It basically turned into a love affair that today is expressing itself at Lake Effect Farm. This update brought to you courtesy of our friends at Rural Mutual Insurance and Schultz's Interstate Ag, our guests this morning. They worked with Brad Locke to help him realize his dream, turning it into a grain handling operation that handles many acres today and potentially in the future could handle not only more acres of their own, but maybe the neighbors as well. I talked with Brad about how the dream got started.
3: I wouldn't quite call it a city kid, but my parents owned some land and we ended up with some beef cows at one point along the line. They both worked full-time jobs and I don't know, I decided to be a farmer, I guess.
5: Yeah, sounded like a good way to get rid of straw or hay, as Dad told me. And from that fairly innocent beginning, here we are today. Tell me a little bit about your enterprise.
3: So we started out the first year, then we farmed 30 acres that my parents had always rented out. And now we've grown that substantially. And then when I was a senior in high school, I bought a combine and things progressed from there. And now we do a bunch of combining, boatload of custom spraying, and we do some planting too. And then we run our own ground and then this came into play as well.
5: So why this? Because people would say, hey, wait a minute, you got an elevator, there's other ways to do this. Why did you decide you wanted to make the investment?
3: This started probably 5 years ago, just me crunching numbers and getting frustrated with, you know, hours at the elevators. And we can truly control our own destiny. When people ask why we did this, I just tell them we can control our own destiny from start to finish this way. We're not waiting on somebody else to be a link to complete our puzzle.
5: Yeah, like you said, sitting in line, there's value there. So tell me what the difference was between Schultz's Interstate Ag and some of the other folks. Was it price? Was it service? Was it answering the call? Was it the lineup that they offered? Because fine points get to be big points when you're doing a project of this size.
3: Absolutely. I mean, for us, it's the first, obviously, project we've done like this. And, you know, this size and scale as well. We started with just a bare farm field here to build it to what it is today.
5: Yeah.
3: And what set Schultz's apart for us was just the expertise, the answers to all my questions, the timeliness of getting back to us on stuff, and honestly, price, I couldn't even tell you because I didn't price anybody else when it came down to it. Once we had our mind made up we were doing this, Schultz's were going to do it just because of the service they were giving us and the questions, you know, the way they answered our questions and changed things every time I wanted to change them, and the amount of meetings that Chad was here for to go through. And It was a long process to get to where we are today.
5: Brad Locke, along with us, we're talking about this beautiful project behind us that is still growing. Now, you've already had a chance to experience some of it. Tell me what that first harvest was like when everything was functional, at least phase one.
3: The first harvest went very smooth. I mean, it added a whole new level of management and a whole new role to my day-to-day activities. And, I mean, the technology that they were willing to incorporate and make work with it was great, because I pretty much ran the full facility from the iPad or from my phone in the combine. There was really nobody else involved here at the bin site during the day. Just the truck drivers could take care of themselves, and if there was an issue, I could talk them through it. Other than that, I pretty much ran it all from my phone 24 hours a day. You could go home at night, watch the stuff from your cell phone. It went well. It really went well.
5: Now, I'm not going to get in your purse too much, but did you see the financial reward you were hoping for? I know it's a long-term investment, but could you see some of it that first year?
3: Absolutely. I mean, when you work your numbers back down, backwards at the end of the season with your total bushels dried and the moisture that you took out of it and stuff, I mean, there is quite a dollar advantage there, but you got to have the size and scale to make it work. And it also, like I say, it's a whole new level of management to deal with. And it adds a whole other dynamic versus just harvesting and, you know, drop the stuff off the co-op and you drive away. Here it's still your problem, and to store it and, you know, deal with everything else too.
5: Yeah, it's not just the weather's nice.
3: It's truly a long-term investment. You're not going to build this and pay for it within a year, but, you know, you work through the numbers. It'll pay off in the long run, and there's a couple little kids running around here, so we'll see if they want something to do with it.
5: Yeah, they say they do.
3: We'll see. That'll change.
5: Well, and yet he's moving forward with what we're sitting on, which is the next phase. As I understand it, this is kind of going to be channeled towards soybeans. Tell me the evolution in your mind and the work you did with Schultz's to decide how to move this direction with these pads.
3: So we started out with just the three bins here in the dryer and everything to service it. And the idea was we were going to start with one crop being corn, just so on year one we weren't mixing corn with beans and beans with corn, and let's deal with one hurdle before we get to another. And now we have all the bone work here. The important stuff is here, you know, the tower, the legs, the dump pits, the dryer. That's the expensive part. Now adding these bins is pretty irrelevant compared to what we first did. So the intentions are that now we can store some soybeans, and then this will give us some added corn storage as well. It give us some flexibility with wet storage and things like that too. So,
5: but having that vision when you start, not when you're halfway through, is kind of important.
3: Absolutely. And you know, we talked about the future a lot, and I think we've changed it about 12 times already, even to get to this point. But we were at a great advantage starting with a green site. You know, we weren't working around any obstacles to start out with. We're starting out in the middle of a field. Granted, we sure screwed up a nice field here, but we'll live with that.
10: Yeah, just a wonderful visit with Brad Locke from Lake Effect Farms in Plymouth, Wisconsin. He, along with his wife, his two beautiful kids, and mom and dad were all there to greet us. And our thanks also to Schultz's Interstate Ag for making the conversation possible. They're still working hand in glove with Brad to keep making his dream a reality. We'll have the video of me chatting with Brad up on our social media streams. Want to channel your eye that way? Look for them on Midwest Farm Report, as well as Fabulous Farm Babe on our social media streams. 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
10: Yesterday in Chicago, both barrel and block cheese prices were unchanged. The AA butter was up $3 at $1.55 per pound. As we roll into a Friday trade session, the July Class 3 milk's up 14 cents right now at $15.85. August up a nickel, $16.41 a hundredweight. All red ink as far as the grain trade's concerned. Currently, July corn's down 2. December new crop down a penny at $4.42. July soybeans are down 8. November new crop also down 8. $11.49. The wheat for July, that's 12 cents lower, currently at $5.79 a bushel. Yeah, we've been talking about the last weekend of June dairy events. If you're still making your calendar, then you might want to take a look at wisconsindairy.org so you don't miss any June dairy opportunities. And county fair season's upon us. The Elroy Fair in Elroy continues through the weekend. Outagamie Fair in Seymour continues through the weekend. And next week, we've got the Stoughton Junior Fair in Stoughton that will usher in the beginning of July right through the 4th of July holiday. Coming up next, it looks like a memorandum from the White House. Important news for Wisconsin dairy operators. That's coming up next on the Midwest Farm Report. 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
10: You've been hearing about it on mainstream media, a memorandum from the White House that helped to clarify some guidance when it comes to immigration policy and reform in the United States. And I'll tell you what, it brought a good piece of news for a lot of our Wisconsin dairy operations, dairies across the United States, as well as other seasonal employers. Sam Mohaban is an immigration specialist with the law firm Reuterware. He's in their Wausau office, and he focuses specifically on agriculture. You know, the dairy industry has struggled. None of the immigration visa programs fits the needs of Wisconsin's dairies. They need to bring employees in. They need those employees to be here basically year-round, and none of the mechanisms fit. Now, Sam Mohaban says this White House memorandum clarifies the H-2A program is the way that dairies can and should be going. He explains.
6: Yeah, so just a little over a week ago on June 17th, there was a policy memorandum published by USCIS regarding guidance on temporary or seasonal need for H-2A petitions for dairying. That has some great guidance that supports dairy farms who are able to show that, hey, you know, despite this being a dairy production occupation, we still qualify for an H-2A visa and you should issue it. And this policy memorandum provides great evidence and firepower in support of those visa applications if dairy farms want to move forward and sponsor some employees for H-2As.
10: Were you surprised by this, Sam? I mean, you've had your eye on this very issue and the mechanisms around it for years now. Were you surprised to see this?
6: I'm not terribly surprised. There's been a lot of talk both at the state and federal level regarding, you know, trying to find solutions for the dairy industry, which is uniquely disadvantaged by our current, Immigration and Nationality Act regarding, you know, what visas even qualify that dairy dairy farms can even use. So this does not create new law. It clarifies existing law, but it does so that is favorable to dairy farms and kind of walks them through what they can show to try to qualify their occupations for H-2A visas and even provide some specific examples that basically confirm that some existing strategies that have been used should be good to be used going forward. And there should be case-by-case analysis for every H-2A visa that a dairy farm submits.
10: Sam Mohaban, along with us from the Reuterware law firm. He's in their Wausau location. He is the expert keeping an eye on what's going on with regard to immigration policy and particularly how it impacts production agriculture. This time around, we're focused in on a new memorandum that was issued on how dairy can continue to find a source of labor and some of the paperwork that may need to be revisited or at least have on hand if someone starts to question. This has been on your target for a while, Sam. Let's just go back over the past couple of months. We had talked about agriculture, dairy and agriculture in general was getting a little bit of a pass, not quite as much scrutiny. And then all of a sudden, everything seemed to change. And we were getting a lot more pressure from agents that were visiting farms, coming in and catching employees in different places. What's the tempo these days as far as agriculture, enforcement, confrontation, looking for verification? Update me since last we spoke. How's the tempo?
6: You know, since we last spoke, there has been some concerning statements about worksite enforcement of immigration laws as a whole, but specifically regarding agriculture and the dairy industry, there has been no change. And for the most part, you know, it appears to be some positive discretion, since last summer when things really spiked up. Hopefully it stays that way, but I still strongly encourage to make sure they are in full compliance regarding anyone they currently have sponsored under visas or generally I-9 compliance as a whole, which all employers need to be paying close attention to these days.
10: Some great insights from Sam Mohaban. He's an immigration specialist focused in on agriculture with the law firm Reuterware. He's in their Wausau location. Mohaban is also suggesting that for those farms or agribusinesses that rely on immigrant labor to get the job done, consider seriously an audit of your I-9 paperwork by independent counsel to keep that information confidential and rectify any problems before they are flagged. Just one of the pieces of conversation we'll have with Sam over the course of the next few weeks. Always more information for you at MidwestFarmReport.com. 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Have a great weekend, everybody. Don't forget, last June dairy hurrah. Get out and enjoy it.
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11: Well, after a day off, Brewers going to be back in action tonight as the Cubs visit American Family Field. It's a matchup of teams that have both been playing well of late. Milwaukee's coming off a 4-2 road trip that saw them sweep the Reds, while Chicago's won 9 of 12 coming in. Cruz leading the NL Central stands at 7 on both Chicago and St. Louis. First pitch tonight is set for 6:45. Jacob Mizrowski going to get the ball for Milwaukee tonight. Turning to the Bucks, they introduced their two lottery picks yesterday afternoon with new coach Taylor Jenkins sitting next to them. Guard Braden Berries and forward Nate Amater, part of the new look Bucks with Giannis Antetokounmpo now in Miami. Jenkins says the team will look different, but what he'll ask of them won't.
12: We're going to have a standard that we are going to build day in and day out, not just, you know, with our offensive philosophies and defensive philosophies. These guys fit those profiles, our style of play, how we want to have collective actions on offense, how we want to have just a team defense that is constantly in multiple effort mentality. You got to take the individual challenge on and have that individual responsibility, and those guys are going to grow into that with obviously the amazing tools they have.
11: The duo should be on the court together when the Bucks head to Las Vegas for Summer League early next month.
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1: Well, it was another productive day on the recruiting front for the Wisconsin basketball team yesterday as they grabbed a commitment from four-star wing Babukar Ann. He's a top 70 player in the country, number one player in Minnesota in the class of 2027. The Badgers now have three commits in a class that's ranked in the top 10 in the country. With this Wisconsin Sports Zone Network update, I'm Zach Kyle Print.
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3: You gotta fight!
2: 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Sometimes it's okay to get unruly. This is Over the Line from the Alpine Liquor Studio.

0: first round of the NBA draft. Two selections. Who can it be knocking at my door? Pick number 10. Who can it be now? Are you the new Giannis Antetokounmpo? Are you the new one to be the savior of the Milwaukee Bucks? Rebuilding, regrouping, regathering after Giannis and Bobby. Don't forget Bobby Portis. Don't forget about Bobby Portis, traded to Miami in Miami. Who can it be now? I'll tell you who it is. It's Braden Burries. Pick number 10 out of Arizona. 6'4" guard, all Big 12 first team selection for a Wildcat squad that won the regular season and conference tournament titles. 20 years old, helped lead Arizona to his first Final Four appearance since 2001. Averaged 16.1 points, 4.9 boards, and 2.4 assists per game. Who can it be now? I'll tell you who it can be now. Well, Adam Silver.
1: With the 10th pick in the 2026 NBA draft, the Milwaukee Bucks select Braden Burries from the University of Arizona.
2: After helping Arizona get to the Final Four, Braden Burries is on his way to Milwaukee, and I'm half surprised, guys, that his family didn't show up here today with those famous t-shirts with his face on them that they wore all season long to his games, which I just love. But Burries, he led Arizona in scoring, just over 16 a game, and his college coach, Tommy Lloyd, describes him as a laid-back, unassuming guy, and it makes sense because he listens to gospel music before games to calm him down, and Bobby, you've called him the silent assassin.
3: Well, I do. I mean, I got to sit down with him and talk, and he was a man of few words here, but the one thing I did learn is that he loved watching those Chicago Bulls teams back in the day of Tom Thibodeau, and now he's a stone throw away in Milwaukee here. And here is a big guard, 6'4", 215, grab and go, offensive rebounder here. He's got some toughness with him.
2: What does a Burries hero backcourt start to look like?
4: Two guys that can really shoot it and have some toughness to them. And, you know, Braden Burries is from San Bernardino.
0: You caught that, right? We're playing gospel music to cool us down, to calm us down before games. Look at that. Who would have thought that? We're playing gospel music before games. All right, Braden Burries, Arizona, 6'4". Gospel music to help calm the nerves before the games, man. He's ready to get it going. Are you the new Giannis Antetokounmpo? What's going on, dude? Okay. All right, how about this? When it comes to Braden Burries, GM John Horst could talk about him. Couldn't talk about the next pick because technically that's the pick that the Miami Heat have. And once the new league year begins, then you can talk about players. Like John Horst last night, he couldn't talk. He couldn't talk about Giannis Antetokounmpo. Sorry, I just got a text from Barry Richter and I was chuckling. Barry, you got it. You got it, Bear. I was hoping someone would pick something up like that. You got it, Barry. You're a smart guy. Anyways, Bear. Much love, Barry. Miss you, bro. John Horst on why they took at 10 the Arizona guard.
5: We thought the guard depth was really, really good in this draft. And frankly, that we would have been excited for a number of the guards. Braden was a target for us. And we spent time with him early in the draft process. We were able to bring him here later in the draft process. He's a big guard. He's got great length. He's got great size already at 20 years old. Played winning basketball. He's been a winner his whole career. Comes from a great pedigree. His family in San Bernardino. Dad was a basketball player. Mom was a basketball player. Just a high character young man that I think has kind of got a quiet competitiveness about him. A very efficient scorer, gets to the free throw line, makes shots, two-way player. We think one of the best two-way guards in the draft. And so there were a lot of guys that we liked, but we were through the moon when we were able to get Braden.
0: Through the moon. Cool. Let's see here. Horst also was talking about, what did he think about the guards in this class of draft picks? Obviously, you get one right there at Braden Burries.
5: Specific to Braden, what we like about him in this group, which a lot of, I think, the guards that we have in our group is versatility. I think trying to have big guards that think the game, that offensively have an impact, that can play on the defensive side of the ball, I think it's really important for us, and it's really important for Taylor. I think you all have been able to see the success he's had with players that play like that. And so, again, Braden's size, I think Braden's IQ, his competitiveness, and the fact that he plays on both sides of the ball, he's a rookie. He's going to have to work. He's going to have to grow. He's going to have to get the opportunity. But we're excited. We're bullish on his ability to impact early.
0: Versatility, versatile profile. He's like numbers beyond what you can dial. That's what he liked about him right there. That's what he liked. Also, Horst was talking about, so the next pick that they had was Nate Ament. He was from Tennessee, is from Tennessee, the Volunteers. And 6'10", averaged 16.7 points, 6.3 rebounds, and 2.3 assists per game for the Vols. He was the number four player in the entire 2025 recruiting class. Second team All-SEC, helped Tennessee make a run to the Elite Eight. Scored 20 or more points in 11 games and had three double-doubles. The thing is, you can talk about him, kind of, but not really, because he's not really there as yet. Horst, on what will it take, though, for the forward Nate Ament to prepare to be a starter in the NBA?
5: Well, I think big credit to Nate. Nate put on close to 20 pounds, he'll tell you all, when you spend time with him, kind of throughout his year. Tennessee and Coach Barnes, they're doing an unbelievable job. They're one of the best, I think, strength and conditioning programs overall, just programs in the country. So he bought in, and, you know, spending time with him, you could see he's very, very serious about his body, his nutrition, and what it takes for him to really be competitive. So he's already done that, Ben. He's like, he's really worked and he's grown in that area. I think we're great. I think we'll do a really good job continuing that on. I was just texting with Coach Barnes right now and just saying, hey, thanks for everything you did foundationally. We're going to take it from here and, you know, take care of him. But again, Nate's got to put it in. He's got to care about it. And he does.
0: And his former coach for Tennessee, Rick Barnes, was talking about how Barnes said, Ament reminds him of Kevin Durant, KD. Now, with this all happening, the draft, the moves with the Bucks trading with the Heat, Giannis, Bobby Portis gone, and everything they got back, Horst was asked, what does he think about the status of the Bucks team roster as it stands today?
5: He's excited to continue to build. You know, I think we talked about this at Taylor's press conference. I think we're building. These guys are important to it. I think other things that hopefully we're able to do and execute will be important to it. I think we've got big decisions going forward in terms of what free agency looks like and other things that we'll add. Kind of tonight will be interesting to see how we play, or tomorrow night, I'm sorry, interesting to see how we play all that out. But I would just say the theme of building. You know, I think we're just really excited to continue to build and kind of add on piece and piece and create, again, an identity, a style play, a roster full of character and versatility and size. And it's got a lot of work ahead of us, but it's a good start.
0: Not rebuilding, building. Not rebuilding, building. Okay? Taylor Jenkins, the new head coach. A lot of people were wanting, some people on the Twitch stream, YouTube stream, or on my Twitter account, all at Ebo says, like, oh, the Bucks, they got a new coach? Yeah, Taylor Jenkins. He was awesome with the young roster for the Grizz, Memphis. Bucks now have a really young roster. You get Doc Rivers out of here, and you start anew. Excited about the future of the Milwaukee Bucks. A lot of people, even Skip Bayless was saying, take that with a grain of salt, was saying that they're going to excite and some surprise some people. So there you go. Horst also, if you were curious, like, dude, can you ask him about Bobby Portis? Ask him about, more importantly, Giannis Antetokounmpo. Horst had a comment on that, if you were so curious.
5: Until trades are approved by the league, we're not allowed to comment on anything. And so there won't be any conversations about that. We are excited about the draft. Obviously, 10th pick, we're able to acquire Braden Burries, Arizona. Really excited about Braden. 13th pick, we're in principle have agreed to acquire the draft pick to Nate Haitman. Excited about that. We've got a 20-year-old in Braden, 19-year-old in Nate. Positional size for both of these guys, high character, high IQ, just competitive young men that I think are really going to grow forward with us and just really continue to grow here. So with that, open for a few questions. Again, kind of specific to Braden at 10 and the opportunity to hopefully acquire and principal Nate's draft rights at 13.
0: So also what's happening with the Bucks? There is some rumors floating around that the Bucks are now shopping Miles Turner. That experiment did not work out well for the Bucks. You know, from the Pacers then to Milwaukee. Now they're shopping Miles Turner around. And then also Kyle Kuzma, the Kuz. Kyle Kuzma, I get him out of here too. Kyle Kuzma was talking about the other day on Twitter. There's some talk that Kuzma is expected to be included in any trade for Giannis as a Giannis tax. Kuzma retweeted that, quote tweeted it. And he says, since when is a 6'9 wing who plays any role you ask, guards 1 through 5, shot almost 50% from the field and cares about defense, a quote unquote throw in, LOL. Well, dude, it's time for you to go. No thank you to Kyle Kuzma. Round 2 happening. Let's see here. I went on Horst. Horst was talking about the potential of round 2 for the draft. Where the hell did that go? I'll give you one here, though. Horst talking about how the new head coach, Taylor Jenkins, had been preparing for the NBA draft.
5: Great partner. I think, again, the filter is style of play, identity. What do we want to build together? What's the culture? How do we want this all to fit? And so, yeah, great partner. Every step of the way, you know, from combine to interviews to visits in Milwaukee to, you know, Zoom calls if we couldn't get guys, whatever it was. I think we've been in this together.
0: So there you go. There's John Horst, the GM of the Milwaukee Bucks. And good stuff. I like that. I wish you could have commented on Giannis and Bobby Portis, but again, the league rules, you can't. It's kind of lame. I don't know why they're up there if you can't, but whatever, I guess. What are you going to do? Here we go. John Horst has also asked on, will they try to trade into getting a player in the second round? Last one.
5: We've agreed in principle to acquire the 13th pick, and we're excited to kind of see what presents itself tomorrow. I think different options, different opportunities. We've got, I think we have a good foundation with these two that I think will add to our building. I like how the first round played out tonight. I think there's some interesting opportunities that could present itself tomorrow, but the value has to be right. The opportunity has to be right. But yeah, I think we'll be active. I don't know how much execution we'll end up doing tomorrow, but we'll be very active.
0: There you go. John Horst, Bucks GM. Let the building begin. Not rebuilding. Let the building begin.
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0: man's got a brush from the dirt off his shoulder. Our PIMP, a Badger coverage. Nick Olson, Badgers 24/7, 24/7 Sports. Nick, what's up, man? What's going on?
1: Evo, I'm doing great, man. Good week so far. Been looking forward to the show with you, brother.
0: Hell yeah, man. So, Nick, I just had Vagabond John. You remember Vagabond John? He's always got an ear out. We were talking about, he was talking about, well, I said you were coming up. I mean, do you have any questions for Nick? He said, yeah, are they in the top five? Is Wisconsin in the top five of Big Ten recruiting yet?
1: Man, Vagabond John, okay. It's a good question. You know, they're basically, at least the last check, they're just outside of it. I think last I saw they were, I think, sixth. Now they're maybe seventh. You know, they got as high as 13th in the country. Mm-hmm. I think right now they're hovering around 19 or so, just because obviously a lot of other teams have kind of wrapped up their OVs and things like that. I'm not sure, you know, they'll end up top five in the Big Ten.
0: So I think it was kind of sarcastic the way you asked it.
1: Yeah, anyway. I figured from our guy, but hey, I think as long as it's the top, we'll say 25 to 27 class coming off the last two seasons, that's pretty darn good.
0: And I think the reason, and we've talked about this before, Nick, I'm going to bring it up again, though, because I told Vagabond John to listen a little more, and he wasn't quite sure if he was buying the answer. And he said, why have we gotten so much better at recruiting than, like, let's say, last year? And I was talking about, you know, the gift of gab. They got more voices in there. But I was saying more NIL money. And, Nick, if you were to address this again, like, how has Wisconsin gotten better with the recruiting? What would you say?
1: Yeah, absolutely, Evo. And, you know, John, I appreciate the questions, my man. what I would say is, you know, I kind of break it down in terms of, like, basically a pyramid of three different things. I think that, you know, frankly, I know we joke, Evo, about our gift of gab, but I do think that they really do have a lot of good personalities, guys that can really, you know, go out. They're pretty young, hungry, connect with people, their families, and I do think that's helped. As much as that, I do think there's kind of a top two. I think that the NIL infusion, which we saw in the transfer portal, obviously landing guys like your guy, Colton Joseph, Ebo, and, you know, Abu Sama, like retaining Posa, Catalano, Hilton. The NIL has been improved, and I think that doesn't help get you in the door necessarily in the high school realm as it does in the portal, but it can help you close on guys earlier. So I think that that's been really, really important and helpful. And then, frankly, I mean, they're super, you know, blessed and well-timed that this is one of the best in-state classes that we've seen in the last 20 years. Mm-hmm. So the dominoes kind of got rolling with those guys. They've gotten really, really close. They've talked with each other. They've kind of set this maybe culture or foundation within the class. And, hey, obviously there's a long way till signing day, but right now I actually just posted last night about the majority of the class. I feel pretty good. Pretty good with them sticking together.
0: So, more questions are flooding in now, Nick. We're wondering, and I was wondering this too, like Posa and Catalano, Johnny Cribbage had messaged in, like Posa and Catalano, why wouldn't they hit the portal to chase bigger dollars, more money? Was that out there for them? Or they like have a home here in Wisconsin and they feel like they can change something? I know they got more money, but why wouldn't they hit the portal to find more money elsewhere?
1: Yeah, well, I think, and you know, this is not a shot at anybody that leaves or transfers. Like, people are obviously going to do what's best for them, and they do that for different reasons. But I think with these two especially, it's a few different things. I mean, they legitimately love it here, Ebo. Like, I've been covering, you know, Catalano for 4-plus years, Mason Posa for about 3. Like, they actually love it here, and we're ready to jump in and loving it even during a tough time. So that is all real. I think they certainly were taken, you know, pretty well care of, respectively, with terms of the NIL front. Mm-hmm. And, you know, I think Greg Gard, obviously talking basketball for a second, but, like, he said it really well in the portal last year. People usually leave for two things, like more money or more playing time. Yeah. And I think that if they're taken care of well here, they obviously have huge roles in the defense at linebacker already. There's a lot going on here. And just when you speak with them, you know, whether you're just chopping it up or even in interviews, like, they take a ton of pride in wearing that W, Evo. It doesn't get thrown around as often anymore, but they truly do. And I think they take a lot of, you know, kind of potential and confidence in being the faces of this turnaround if it happens.
0: Yeah, so what you're saying is just because someone's offering you more money elsewhere doesn't mean you're necessarily going to go bolt for it. Money can't just make you do something. They like it here. They love it here. Want to stay here. Want to be part of the change. I like that about them, Nick. That's
1: 100%.
0: Good.
1: 100%. No, I mean, I really do, Evo. I think there is a reason that they've kind of become like the collective names that everybody talks about. Mm-hmm. You know, even though they are younger, like even just kind of more casual fans, like those are the two names that I always hear. And it's a cool story. I mean, it'll be really intriguing if they can kind of help lead this turnaround fully.
0: So I'm excited to see what happens coming up here when they take on Notre Dame. Nick, I'm wondering, I was looking here at the Real Nick Olsen on Twitter. Please tell me that you popped the shirt off too in the locker room or started flexing on everyone. I see everyone here flexing their repping bench today for Wisconsin football. Everyone out there flexing on them. What was going on out down there?
1: Oh, that's funny, man. I
0: you're hitting 225. I know you are. You popped that shirt off. Thank you. Flex on them.
1: Yeah, I'm working on it a little bit, man. Trying to do, you know, more cardio, getting a little better shape. I was not flexing like the guys, though, just was able to kind of get those. But I will say, you know, as we know, I'm not overhyping anything. You know, we don't do that. It's got to show on the field. But just some of the little numbers, you know, what people are benching, some of the updated weights that I've dropped on the message board a little bit. Like, it's been a strong offseason, but we know that. That's not news here. We've said it for a while, and man, we're inching closer, Evo, just over 2 months now from kicking off the year, man.
0: That's crazy, man. Yeah, so
1: will you be at that game?
0: I'm looking into it. I might be. I might just be. I mean, it's a Sunday. I'm looking, and I'm not going to go as a working capacity. I'm going to be as a fan capacity, Nick. But, you know, I think it's frowned upon. Like, I was thinking about getting, like, a press pass, you know, and then sneaking off and doing my own thing. It's kind of frowned upon, Nick. It's, I don't know.
1: You might be safe.
0: I just take the press pass off and off. I go, no, Nick, hell, I forget what I was going to ask now. I don't remember anymore. When I was going out for Wisconsin football, you know, oh, yeah, the vibes. I mean, you were down in the locker room, they're benching everything. It's like a bunch of new people, right? Like Johnny Cribbage had messaged in 30 to 40 hired guns in and out every year. Is that how it's going to be? But with transfer portal people coming in and coming out, there's going to be a lot of names. Are they gelling? Can you get a sense of them? Are they coming together off season as like a unit? What's the vibes like?
1: Vibes are good. I mean, truthfully, Evo, the positions that I kind of think of that have some of the most new faces, I think of the secondary, like that defensive backfield, you know, really a corner, a couple new safeties, but really a corner, and then just kind of mixed in with the defensive line as well. Those are just a couple that first came to mind. And, you know, I think that the group is really close. I think it's probably the closest that we've seen, but I also know that last year's group felt improved in that facility as well. Like, I think that they are a tight-knit group. I think that they've been pretty well evaluated in terms of the portal. And again, I know I've said it a few times, but like everything has been, you know, you knock on wood if you're a fan, like pretty positive this off season. I think that there is a little bit of kind of an underlying confidence, Evo, but also a realization that, hey, we can't have a year, they're saying, like last year or a couple years ago, like this is the time for them to make some hay a little bit.
0: Yeah, totally. Nick, outside of that, any basketball news? Are we kind of just laying in the weeds?
1: Yeah, actually, a little bit. I would say, so, you know, I was at that camp last week. Yeah. I think we spoke after that. And then there's a little bit of a team camp. So basically, it's actually pretty cool. It's just like a lot of teams from around the state. You know, a couple from Illinois come up, and there's just kind of a mini tournament with you know, the Badger staff at the Kohl Center, things like that. So I'll be at that a little bit in the next day or so. And then, you know, I'm sure you know the name, Evo, another kind of local legend like yourself, Dennis Semrau and the guys.
0: Yeah.
1: They're putting together really the best collection of talent you'll see anywhere in the nation this week. It's called June Jam up in Appleton. They've got over 120 Wisconsin basketball teams playing in it. So, you know, I'll be making my way there and looking forward to sharing more after.
0: Well, the talent you're talking about is you being there, right? Like, you're putting on kind of like a clinic up there, Nick? Is that what you're doing?
1: You know, I've got some skills for sure. But, right, but the talent, yeah, about 120, I think, prep teams all from within the state. So, I mean, you're talking commits like Jalen Brown, you know, obviously big time commits to other schools like maybe Donovan Davis, Jack Conan.
0: Cool.
1: Really, really good.
0: Hey, what do you think of the new WIA implementing the shot clock for the 28-29 season? You pro or con? You yay or nay?
1: I'm pro. Yeah. You know, I don't think it was as big of an issue as maybe people made it out to be, but I think it's time. Like, there's a reason that this great state has, I think, six guys ranked in the top 140. Like, people recognize the talent here. You want them to be college-ready in that sense, Ebo.
0: Yeah, all right. And then, Nick, outside of that, I know you've been checking out the World Cup. Erling Haaland, the great Norwegian, another brace for him. And then, finally, to see Cristiano Ronaldo finally get some goals. That was nice to see. How are we loving the World Cup so far, Nick?
1: I needed to see that. He's one of my all-time favorites.
0: Yeah, same.
1: I was a little worried after that first game for him. Obviously, we kind of predicted it with the guys in the USA, man. They look terrific.
0: They're so good.
1: I'm curious to see how they kind of handle things tomorrow night. And I was a little surprised England couldn't even muster up a goal.
0: Yeah, against Ghana?
1: Against Ghana.
0: Nil-nil? Come on, man. They need Ronaldo to go out against Uzbekistan to get some goals, I guess.
1: No, it's been awesome, man. I really do think U.S. has a chance to make a run here.
0: Nick, much love, brother. If you people want to get a hold of all your stuff, another special going on, too, at Badger
1: 24/7? Yeah, I appreciate you, brother. So 50% off. And, you know, guys, I know everybody's kind of looking out, you know, budgeting, pinching pennies these days. I know people got to take care of themselves. But you get over 2,000 stories for just about $60. Boom, you pay that. That takes care of you until August 2027. So
0: awesome.
1: Definitely worth it if you're able to check it out, guys. Fresh content every day.
0: Nick, much love. I'm going to Tornado Room tomorrow night. I'll think of you when I got into my ribeye steak.
1: Let's go. Enjoy that, man. Enjoy. I appreciate you, Evo.
0: Much love. See you, Nick. There he goes, Nick Olson, Badgers 24/7 on 24/7 Sports. Awesome dude right there.

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14: Did want to play this. So Giannis gone, obviously. He's a part of the Heat. So is Bobby Portis, don't forget. But for Giannis, Jim Paschke, who had a video reflecting on Giannis Antetokounmpo and what he left behind in Milwaukee. Take a listen, Cookie.
15: This might be tough for me because I remember that 18-year-old scrawny little kid coming in with a big smile on his face and just happy to be where he was. Wasn't probably sure where he was, but he was happy to be there. He was by himself for the first time, away from his family for the first time, and he had boundless joy. And then that turned into boundless energy and boundless desire and effort and excellence. And so everything followed him to the point where he changed the city, and we love him.
16: After winning the NBA championship, Giannis wore this shirt, I Heart Gym. A moment that will stay with the beloved broadcaster forever.
15: I was alone at home with COVID, sitting on my couch watching Game 6. And when Giannis did that, I got calls from top officials in the NBA, very close to the top. And they said, Jim, what's going on? We've never seen anything like this. A professional athlete at the absolute pinnacle of his career, thinking about someone else.
16: And he changed the way that Jim Paschke called games.
15: I'd be, you know, occasionally looking at my notes or looking at, you know, scores or team fouls over here. With him, I couldn't do that. If I took my eyes off the court for a second, he might do something and I'd miss it. And that happened to me many times until I figured out I can't be anywhere but on him. All eyes on Giannis. And he did change how I had to mechanically do the game. So that's a wonderful thing. I mean, he was spectacular and, you know, everybody knows what he is. Everybody knows what he's been. And I got a front row seat to talk about it. It was wonderful.
14: There you go. There's Jim Paschke. That was pretty cool, man.
17: Well said.
14: Really cool. Yeah, Giannis, I'll never forget when the Bucks drafted him, seeing some little, just like a, he's really tall, but a little kid. And could barely speak much English, and then just talking about how he looked up to, like, Kobe, and he wants to be an NBA championship. And his goal is to win a play right away and win a championship. And people are thinking, they like, send him to the G League or whatever, and they let him get ready. He's like, no, I want to play right now. And then what Giannis morphed into was unbelievable. Unbelievable, dude, for Giannis. And Jim Paschke, what a emotional moment for him. And, yeah, to see Giannis' shirt, the I Love Jim on there, getting calls from top NBA executives saying, athlete in the pinnacle of his career, thinking about someone else?
17: What's going on?
14: Really cool. I'm glad that Giannis was a Milwaukee Buck, obviously. Got a championship, something I thought we'd never seen. And now he's just another guy in the way. Now he's just another guy in the way, Z.
17: He's just someone I used to know.
14: Someone that I used to know, Giannis Antetokounmpo. All right, 608-321-1670. Someone now that we get to know is, let's see, I had played the interview with Nate, the new guy from Tennessee, but now Braden Burry is the first pick, number 10. I wanted to play this, get to know him a little bit. So let's hear from Braden Burry. He sat down with NBA TV. Take a listen.
18: Well, Braden, you've been described as a tough guard who can score at all three levels and who also embraces the big moments, too. And this draft is stacked with elite talent at that position. What makes Braden Burry stand out?
19: I think what makes me stand out is just I'm a winner. You know, I win everywhere I went. You know, I'm a competitor, you know, and I'm a great person on and off the court, coachable. I feel like I make others around me better.
18: You've mentioned guys like Devin Booker and Paul George are people you've kind of watched closely in the NBA. Do you see your game in them a little bit?
19: Not for sure. Like, you know, bigger guards that get to their spots, even like Cade or like Jamal Murray, who like come off pick and rolls, you know, and just put teammates in positions to be successful. That's the main thing.
18: Absolutely. You brought a lot of that this year. We saw that. And you have a physicality to you as well. How do you think that's going to be good in the NBA?
19: I feel like it's going to help me, you know, because up there as grown men, you know, and they also like gonna be hungry, try to help feed their family. So they gonna try to be physical with you, and then you just gotta be figure it out. And I feel like I got what it takes.
18: You also mentioned some players that you look up to right now, or kind of model your game after. Is there anyone that you look up to just from their rookie seasons and how they developed throughout that year?
19: Kate, he's been getting better and better each and every year. Or even like Carter, you know, Carter Bryant from the Spurs, you know, played with him growing up. And from the beginning of the year to now, you know, he's been getting better with experience, you know, he's been earning more minutes. So shout out to them.
18: And so I've also heard you don't like things being sugarcoated and that you like tough coaching. How is that going to help you at the next level in the NBA?
19: It helps me a lot because, you know, somebody that's being straightforward with you instead of like trying to just like make stuff sound like not as hard as it is, you know, I like just things to be like straightforward, like you said. And it just helps me with my mindset of like, all right, what I got in front of me and like how I'm going to like defeat it.
18: What would it mean for you to have your name called on draft night in June?
19: I mean a lot, you know, it would mean a blessing, you know, I'd be very grateful for this chapter and then just knowing that I still got a lot ahead of me to go.
18: Obviously exciting for you, but what would it also mean to hear a couple of your teammates' names called that night as well?
19: It would be a moment that we all can, like, remember for the rest of our lives, you know. Go to each other's weddings or tell each other's families about, like, that day or, like, even, like, college memories. And then be like, oh, it was all in the same draft class. We all got drafted. So that'd be cool.
18: Yeah, what do you think about this draft class? It's stacked just everywhere. What do you think about it, and what does it mean to be a part of it?
19: It's one of the best draft classes that we're going to have in a long time. Got a lot of talent, you know, even like from, and then like the main thing is just like playing against everybody, you know, growing up with each other to now getting ready for the NBA combine and NBA draft, you know, it's kind of crazy, but it's a blessing for sure. And to be a part of it, you know, just thank God.
14: There you go. There's Braden Burry's, the new Milwaukee Buck.

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8: Who are you? Who can it be now? Who's your daddy and what does he do? Get to know your new Milwaukee Brewers. Your new Milwaukee Bucks. Giannis is gone. Bobby Portis is gone. They're in Miami, okay? Draft last night. Pick number 10. Braden Burry's out of Arizona. Three spots later. Tennessee forward Nate Ament. Those are your new Milwaukee Bucks. John Horst could only talk about one of them, Braden Burry's, because technically, I guess, Ament is what? Part of the Heat? So they got to wait for that to come through.
9: Yep. So, still great.
8: What? Why are they up there if they can't talk about their new... Like, it just makes no sense. Anyways, we'll get to them momentarily. But first, I don't want to make this person wait longer. Line one, good morning. Thanks for waiting on hold.
10: Mitch calling from
8: Mitch there, Mitch, yeah, Mitch, you're such a soldier, dude. Thanks for hanging on, brother. What's going on, Mitch? What'd you think?
10: I'm tickled pink about what they did last night.
8: Tickled
10: pink. I know we can't talk about Ament, but so what? We know he's going to be a Buck.
8: Well, it's not that we can't. It's just that John Horst couldn't. We can talk about him all we want.
10: Well, exactly. Yeah. But, I mean, how can you not be excited about the future of this team now? I mean, seriously. Yes, it's young, it's new, it's things, and we comfort level's not there because we don't have Giannis, but come on.
8: I'm pumped up, dude. I'm excited. The youth movement's here, these guys are pretty damn good, and all the things you got in return from the Heat as well,
11: I'm fired up.
10: Honestly, I'm kind of more thinking now Hero maybe stays.
11: Same. I'm thinking the same. Yeah. Maybe I will cheer for him. Maybe I will come around to that idea.
10: Well, the kid can shoot.
11: Yeah, mm-hmm. He can. He can ball. He's a baller, dude.
10: Yeah. And could be, you know, main scorer of the team while everybody else grows.
11: Yeah.
10: And I think the key in all this is the coach. Tyler Jenkins, look what he did in Memphis with a young team.
11: Yeah.
12: Yeah.
10: I mean, that's the key to all of this. And I think that everybody that they got is going to be on board with Jenkins. And it's going to be a new era, a new way of basketball for the Bucks, but it's modernized basketball again.
11: Mm-hmm. Mm-hmm.
10: Instead of this old Giannis crap.
11: Yeah. Well, you're finally going to have some ball movement, some sharing. And I think a lot of people checked out so fast by the end of the last season that I think some people still think Doc Rivers may be the head coach of the Bucks. You are. Taylor Jenkins, what he had there with the youth movement.
10: I remember watching Doc Rivers play as a player, and I hated him then, and I hated him as a Bucks coach. Oh, my God, I'm so glad that guy's out of town.
11: What a terrible move.
10: He can go and enjoy retirement or whatever he's doing, go on shows, talk like he's stupid like he always is, and just whatever. Bye.
12: Bye.
11: Dude, I hated that move so much. I wonder what would happen if Budenholzer stuck around. I know his Budenholzer brother had died, and then he had some time away, and maybe that's why he was struggling a bit. But I like me some Booty Mob. I was like Budenholzer. Or if they didn't fire Adrian Griffin, yeah.
10: Yeah, that too. I mean, look.
11: Yeah, you do the what-if scenarios.
10: Why did you ever get Doc in the first place? I don't understand.
11: Because the Haslam group.
10: But anyway, that's over and done with.
11: Yeah, yeah, that's all over. Yep. We're brand
12: Can't
11: new
12: hurt
11: now.
12: Us anymore.
11: Brand new now. Mitch, I'm excited too, bro. I'm very excited too. I got tons of audio from Horace I'm going to play, and I got some audio from some of the new players that we'll get to know a little bit. So exciting stuff.
10: Well, I will just sit back and listen, and I'll try and when are you going on your vacation?
11: I will be gone starting tomorrow, Friday, and then all of next week. I'll be back on the 6th.
10: We'll talk again on the 6th.
11: Well, I mean, Zach Heilpin will be in here next week, too. But, yes, we will talk on the 6th, my brother.
10: You have yourself a good vacation, and thanks for taking my call.
11: Mitch, anytime, brother. Much love, man. Have a good one.
10: Yep, you too.
11: There he goes, Mitch in Rice Lake. There you go, Mitch. This is for you, man. We'll do this. Well, John Horse can't talk about him because technically he's still a Heat. Let's get to know Nate Ament, the cat from Tennessee at pick number 13, where he averaged 16.7 points, 6.3 rebounds, 2.3 assists for the Vols. He ranked as the number 4 player in the entire 2025 recruiting class. He's 6'10", was named second team All-SEC as Tennessee made a run to the Elite Eight. He scored 20 or more points in 11 games and had 3 double-doubles. The NBA.com sat down with him a couple of days before the draft, and I'm just going to play it. Let's take a listen here.
13: Well, Nate, getting ready for the NBA draft right now. How are you feeling about this whole entire process unfolding?
14: It feels great. A little bit hectic right now, but I mean, I asked for this, and this is something I've worked so hard for, and I'm just super blessed and grateful to have this opportunity.
13: You came to Tennessee as one of the highest ranked recruits. Kind of didn't start off that way, a little rocky start, but then you kind of had a roller coaster of a season. How are you able to kind of just push through the ups and downs that come with that?
14: I would say your circle is huge. Luckily for me, I didn't have really much nonsense going on in my circle. They kind of let me struggle, which is, I think, is super important for every basketball player. I think the struggle is necessary if you want to get to where you want to get to, and I definitely did struggle. But then also just having tremendous coaching staff like Coach Barnes and Coach Gain and everyone else on staff kind of helped me with my mindset and mentality going into games and kind of taking some of the pressure off myself to be able to perform at the level I know I am capable of.
13: Yeah, and he's kind of said you have similar energy to Kevin Durant, being no ceiling, kind of positionless,
11: KD!
13: A player. Mm. When you hear that from your coach, what does that mean?
14: It means a lot. It means especially from coming from Coach Rick Barnes, who's been around the game for so long, coached so many different type of players. But then again, like Kevin Durant being one of the best players to ever play the game, someone who I look up to and admire, it means so much. But also, it's just like kind of for me, like it's kind of just an indicator of who I can be, just not who I am yet. So it kind of just drives me, each and every day to kind of reach that ceiling that everyone's talking about. and be the player that I know that I have the potential to be.
13: Your mom had gone through different hardships growing up in her life. What was it like growing up with a mom who just continued to fight and keep going? And what did that mean for your journey and the person you are now?
14: My mom is so incredible. There's very few words I can, you know, say to kind of describe the woman she is. She worked up to 3 nursing jobs at one time just to, you know, kind of help us and to feel that love every single day from someone like my mom, who I care for so much. And then to kind of go to, you know, Rwanda and also see the flip side of that, which is kind of the pain and things she suffered, to see first the love and then to see on the other hand the adversity she faced in spite of, you know, us, her still loving us. It's just like, she's so incredible. And if I can make her proud, that's just kind of, you know, what would make me most proud as a basketball player, just to make her proud.
13: That's amazing. And I'm sure she's already really proud of you and everything that you've done. Well, come June on draft night, to hear your name called in this draft with this much talent, what would that mean for you and your entire family with everything you guys have gone through?
14: To wear a jersey, any jersey, but to have my name on the back of that jersey and to represent my family, it means so much to me because I love those guys. If I'm being honest, I think it will mean more to me just to see that I'm representing my family than for me to see that my name's being called. And it's definitely going to be a family experience for me, for sure. But, you know, it's going to be, you know, just a full circle moment, something I set out to do when I first started playing basketball. So I'm just super grateful and excited.
11: There you go. There's Nate Amet, the Bucks pick at 13 out of Tennessee. His comp from Rick Barr. His comp?
15: From his coach.
11: From his coach, Kevin Durant. We got KD, dude, the new Slim Reaper in Milwaukee. But my question is, does he have multiple burner accounts and go online and still protect his good name?
15: You have to.

0: They say, hopefully we still have Giannis's brothers. Well, if you think about it, there's still a lot of Adendokumbo gear. They have a lot of they have a lot of money invested in that name.
1: Yeah, I wonder.
0: Is Alex still in the G League with the deer, the herd? Now, Thanasis, I was reading this earlier this morning, that Thanasis, an unrestricted free agent, Thanasis, let's see here.
1: He is currently on a two-way contract with the herd, it appears.
0: This is real.
1: What about Israel?
0: No, not about them. They have enough money. I said, is this real? Thanasis Adetokounmpo says he wants to stay with Milwaukee Bucks to help lead the team to another championship, just like my brother did in 2021. This has got to be fake. It's got to be. I want to bring another title to Milwaukee. We've done it before. I know I can do it again. That's got to be fake. There's no way. I think Giannis was, I think his podcast was put on hold for a bit. And yeah, anyways, do we still have the Adetokounmpo bros? If Thanasis stays with the Bucks, he will be the only remaining player from the 2021 championship team.
1: Hey, that's a legacy right there.
0: That is a legacy. I think he's going to be sneaking on the plane, though. I said this. I know a couple of people said this, too, that I had live audio. I have live audio from Thanasis talking with Giannis, or Giannis talking to Thanasis. So when this happened, Giannis was on the tarmac in Milwaukee. He's about to board his private jet, and he heard a little something behind him, and it was Giannis felt a tap on his shoulder. He looked behind him. Giannis turned around, and there was Thanasis. And Thanasis looked at Giannis, and Giannis looked at Thanasis, and Giannis is like, you can't. You're not coming on, dude. It's not happening. You can't be on this plane. See. This is live audio from Giannis to Thanasis.
2: 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They expect one of us in the wreckage, brother.
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2: 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The fire rises.
0: Yeah, can't you feel the heat? So Giannis looked directly into Thanasis' eyes and he said, no, you can't get on this. No, you can't get on this jet, Thanasis. They expect one of us in the wreckage of Milwaukee, brother. And that's, have we started the fire? And be honest, yeah. Can't you feel the heat?
4: The heat rises.
0: What's going to happen to Thanasis' podcast? I don't know. All I do know, though, is it's one of the greatest podcast names to ever exist in the podcast world. 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
7: Well, Jacob Mizrowski going to return to the mound tonight for the Brewers as they open up a series against the Cubs at American Family Field. It will be the second series between the two NL Central rivals this year. Milwaukee took all three games in the first one down at Wrigley Field, but Chicago playing better of late, winning 9 of 12. Still, Brewers lead on Chicago and St. Louis stands at 7 games. Along with Mizrowski, Brewers expected starters in the series include Brandon Woodruff and Kyle Harrison. First pitch tonight is at 6:45. Turning to the Bucs, the local media got to meet the newest members of the team yesterday in Arizona guard Braden Berries and Tennessee forward Nate Amet. Milwaukee took both those guys in the first round of the draft on Tuesday, and they figure to be the future of the team with Giannis Antetokounmpo being traded to Miami. New coach Taylor Jenkins was fired up about both of them. Really likes the future of Berries.
8: What I love about Braden is his ability to impact on both sides of the floor. This guy wants to be a point of attack defender. He wants to be a team defender. It's infectious. Like, he's got this calmness about him that you'll see, but when it gets into the lines and competition, this guy fires up. And with my personality, I think that's going to be great synergy between the two of us.
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7: Well, great guard, the Badgers added another piece to their 2027 recruiting class yesterday. Four-star wing Babukar Ann announced his commitment to Wisconsin. He's the number one player in the state of Minnesota

0: a top 70 player in the country. He's commit number 3 in the class. With this Wisconsin Sports Zone Network update, I'm Zach Heilprin.
1: 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Nah.
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1: We don't abide by your rules. 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This is Over the Line from the Alpine Liquor Studio.
3: Well, Giannis is now a part of the Miami Heat organization. Bobby Portis, too. We reminisce. 50 years in the making, 50 points game 6, 50 nuggets afterwards to celebrate. Giannis Antetokounmpo during his championship run with your Milwaukee Bucks.
4: Have I smelled in bills?
5: So I just put the date.
4: That's crazy. No, we're not doing that. No, actually, let me say something.
5: I like his life. I like his NBA life.

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It's the playoffs, man.

0: guys for believing in me. I'm gonna be here. Hopefully we can win here. You know, this is my home. Like from where we came from, it's unreal. It's all because of hard work. I'm gonna keep working hard. Make you guys proud and make the city proud. It's so fun, okay?
1: Giannis Antetokounmpo, history made, 2021 NBA champions. And with that, I ask 608-321-1670, do you have a favorite era in Wisconsin sports led by a certain individual in Giannis Antetokounmpo or Brett Favre or Aaron Rodgers? Or maybe it was all the way back. You could go to 1982 with those Brewers. Who is it? What era do you got where you're like, this right here, this right here is my favorite? Some people saying it is the Giannis Bucks era. For me, I can't decide if it's Brett Favre or Aaron Rodgers in the Super Bowl run. I can't. It's hard for me to. Brett Favre is so nostalgic for me. I'm just a kid, but as Aaron Rodgers, early 20s, able to experience it while you're with a crowd in a bar, and it's just you're hanging on by every play, every game, every moment, every drink special. I want to say that the 2010-2011 is probably the most special in my mind when it comes to everything involving, you know, how old I was, what was happening at the time in my life, and the Aaron Rodgers and the Packers winning the Super Bowl. I think that takes it for me. I never thought I'd see a championship with the Milwaukee Bucks. Love Big Dog, Sam Cassell, Ray Allen. That was fun. I mean, Vin Baker. That was always a good time. But then after, you know, Sam Cassell being traded and that team and Ray Allen gone, that team falling apart, I'm like, I don't think I'll ever see a championship with the Milwaukee Bucks, ever. Hell, I watched a season where they won 15 games. Never in my wildest dreams would I thought there would have been a championship. Giannis Antetokounmpo, he comes in. Here.
2: My name is Giannis Antetokounmpo.
3: What is your goal for your career?
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4: With the 15th pick, the Milwaukee Bucks select Giannis Antetokounmpo. We did so much dreaming.
0: As my dad told me, you know, always want more, but never be greedy. My goal is to win a championship, and we're going to do whatever it takes to make that happen. Thank you, guys.

0: works in the, you know, in the moment, in the present. That's humility. There's no failure in sports. You know, there's good days, bad days. Some days you are able to be successful, some days you're not.
1: Giannis Antetokounmpo, man, and then they got the championship. Like, wow. Giannis, the greatest Buck of all time? Maybe. 608-321-1670. Line one, good morning. Line one, hello.
2: E-ball.
1: Hey.
2: This is, I had to call early. I couldn't wait till after nine today. I don't know if I'm depressed or just hungover what's going on, but it all started with asking, you know, favorite dynasty, and it comes up with Jerry Rice and Joe Montana or whatever the heck it is. And then it dives into trivia, and you try to get your spirits lifted up, and we love Scott to death. And then he asks about Hold On Loosely, which he's asked 15 times in the last 15 months. And then we got to listen to people go on for 7 minutes and 49 seconds about road rage. And Eric just about has a lot of people drive off the road trying to hit a tree or drive into a ditch someplace. It just keeps snowballing. Lift us up, play some rock and roll, and get away from the Wake music and Giannis and talk about something else.
1: Sparky, what song you want, brother?
2: Hang On For Your Life by Shooting Star. I might as well repeat myself, too, you know?
1: All right, I got it queued up.
2: Lord knows the trivia is going to probably go to hell tomorrow, too. But as far as Dynasty goes, my most memorable Winona moment being a Wisconsinite has to be when Holmgren called up Reggie White and explained to him that he was God and he needs to come to Wisconsin. And everything went right from there. Brett Favre and him got together, and they won a Super Bowl, and that's what I remember most about living in this great state. Yeah. It's not the San Francisco 49ers. It's the Green Bay Packers. You guys all have a nice day. You're a treat and a treasure.
1: Barky,
2: we love you.
1: Barky, isn't it a wild ride every day, man? Isn't it always just fun?
2: It is, but this morning I'm just on edge. I tell you, Eric sent me over the deep end today.
1: Barky, oh, I got boy. Your song queued up, coming up, all right?
2: Thank you, Eagle. Right, Lift us up.
1: See you, Barky. See you. One, two, good morning.
3: 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You'll get the horns.
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13: Good morning. Getting more crowded now, but so far so good on the interstates and Beltline, but pockets of congestion are starting up. Brake lights on outbound John Nolan and Broome Street starting up inbound. No issues on East Washer downtown yet. Other slow spots starting up include 151 South approaching the interstate, Ashton Corners, and the K&Q intersection in Westport. Peak traffic starts up soon, so expect congestion on the westbound Beltline. For now, other main routes are at the posted speeds. No crashes or delays. With your zone traffic, I'm Stacy Kay.
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15: Well, what I missed so far today? Road rage. Already.
1: Well, Scott called in and kicked off the show, and I asked him what his favorite, Wisconsin sports era, Brett Favre Packers, Rodgers Packers. You can even go like Ben Sheets Brewers, or maybe this reiteration of the Brewers in the Golden Age, or Ron Dayne Badger. You know what I'm saying? Like, what your favorite era of? Who led it? Inspired by Giannis and the Bucks era. And the first call of the day was Scott. And Scott goes, Jerry Rice and Steve Young.
15: Jesus. Well, I'll throw out a name.
1: Yeah.
15: I'll throw out a name because you were like, hey, I don't know whether to go with the Brett Favre era or the Aaron Rodgers era.
1: Well, what's nostalgic? The other one's free is partying and being you know what I'm saying?
15: Well, this guy links the two together. And I think we need to celebrate, first of all, receivers that make it into their 30s and thrive. Second of all, players that stick with one franchise and really, truly came for nothing. Giannis had a Disney movie made about him, and he's been a fake as hell since then, right? This guy, I'm not playing any eulogy music for this guy. He's chasing money. He cares about money. He could stay in Milwaukee and have equal chance at winning an NBA championship as going to Miami. Miami's about to get rid of all of their assets to get him. And I don't know, he's not doing this for championships or for glory, right? This dude is doing this clearly for money because he picked Miami, right? Or he accepted Miami, I should say. So, you think about players that really, truly came from nothing, made it to their professional sports team, stuck with that franchise through great, iconic quarterback moments. And that's the one and only Donald Driver. So I'm going to go my favorite era of Green Bay Packers or Wisconsin, one player playing with one team all the way through 1999 through, what was it, 2011? What did he?
1: Yeah, I mean, he won the Super Bowl. Yeah, he got the Super Bowl, yeah.
15: 2012, right? So, not only was that a great era outside of the Packers, you think about, the early 2000s Badger basketball teams, you think about the Rose Bowls and, 2010 through 2012, but just nostalgic era, it just seemed like the state of Wisconsin was kind of clicking then. I guess the Bucks were a little bit left behind. Well, they had some moments in there, but if you're just thinking about one player that kind of stuck with the state, stuck with a franchise, has continued to stick with the state and franchise afterwards,
1: I agree. He also won Dancing with the Stars. Can I give you another guy? I thought Giannis potentially could have stuck around for his entire career. Obviously not. How about this? Ryan Joseph Braun. The Braunchise. Clear cut, yeah. Through and through, never left. Did anything and everything in his power for you to win, to bring you enjoyment and a potential championship. Ryan Braun.
15: Nah.
1: What do you mean? What do you mean no?
15: No way.
1: Ryan Braun Ryan Braun put his health at risk for you.
15: Ryan Braun sacrificed being able to pick up his grandkids in his 60s for you.
1: Ryan Braun put the whole city. Why do you think his back hurt, Vagabond John? It's because he put a whole city on it and said, I need a little extra help. Give me a little biogenesis, baby. Let's go.
15: Yeah, I don't know about that.
1: I respect the man for it.
15: Brewers' bites at the apple would have been much bigger if they did not have Ryan Braun the last,
1: Who else was loyal? Giannis isn't loyal. Brett Favre wasn't loyal. Rodgers is gone. You got Donald Driver and Ryan Braun.
15: I don't know if that was loyal by choice or loyal by association. I don't know. I don't know what to tell you, Evo.
1: And he's still helping the team out. And he's still coming back doing things. He is. God bless Ryan Braun.
15: There you go. Ryan Braun is a weird one for you. That's a you connect with that guy a lot, huh?
1: Dude, he did everything in his power to bring you a championship. Were you not entertained by Ryan Braun?
15: No, he's entertaining for sure. Then he signed that big contract and never was heard from again. yeah, Donald Driver's who stuck out. I was trying to think of Badgers. There's probably going to be a Badger here at some point when this program finally gets turned around where it's like, oh, man, that guy stuck for 4 years, and that's going to be like the pro sport equivalent. Hmm. So we'll see.
1: What about Ron Dayne? Joel Stave. Joel Stave is all-time winningest. His record will never be broken.
15: Joel Stave is a good one, man.
1: I love Joel Stave. Era. He's a Stave soldier. I'm a Stave soldier.
15: Jonathan Taylor? Well, no, he left. Nope. He's dead to us. He left early.
1: Left. I don't know, dude. Joel Stave. Think about it. All he did was win. He's the all-time winningest quarterback for Wisconsin. That record will never be broken. That will stand the test of time. I guarantee it. And he was consistent. He was there for you. He played piano, sang, did bongos, wholesome. I don't know. Think about it, big one.
15: I'll have to think about it.
1: Hey, brother.
15: But yeah. Giannis, gone. We can finally, acceptable today. Previous callers not happy about all the Giannis talk. It's one of the greatest players in franchise history. He's left. I'm excited because this means we can try to get more of the zone community into hockey next winter. Just looking ahead. I can try to double down and get back into it because there's going to be absolutely nothing to talk about with the NBA and Milwaukee Bucks that's going to be relevant to Wisconsin for a decade. So,
1: correct.
15: Everybody start thinking about teams. Don't go with Rory, right? Don't go with Kinger. The Sharks suck, right? Don't be a bandwagon. Don't go with the Avs. That's like cheering for the Yankees. And Z and the D, and I always cheer for the Twin Cities. Don't cheer for Chicago. So if you're listening right now and you're a Bucks fan and you like the NBA, just know your team's going to be totally irrelevant because of John Horst for the next decade. So start thinking about hockey teams. That's all I got.
1: Vagabond, look at this. When Stave became starter, 9-4 record, 8-1 record, and then 2015, 10-3. His career, 31-10. Tell me who's better than that. Oof.
15: Two-star athlete from Milwaukee. Nice.
1: Thank you, man. You're a man, brother. We love you. See you.
15: Later.
1: Listen, if you want to talk about someone sticking around with the team that they love, the team that took a chance, a shot on them, Giannis isn't in the equation anymore. Brett Favre's not. Aaron Rodgers ain't. You know who is? Ryan Joseph Braun.
16: Hi, Milwaukee. I'm Giannis Antetokounmpo. Can you say my name? I told him to play in this game, you don't have to hesitate. If you hesitate, I told him, actually, don't. If you hesitate, I'm going to punch you. So shoot the ball whenever you get it.

0: gotta stay focused, try to win that, and beat out of that.
1: The heart, you know, I was having fun, and my teammates was having fun, so I put the crowd into it, you know, I saw the crowd was having fun, and just play hard.

0: one. Two, I have a joke.
1: Okay.
0: Knock, knock. Obama.
1: Obama who?
0: Obama, so.
2: The Giannis Antetokounmpo era is over in Milwaukee.

0: as the greatest and most accomplished player in team history. 13 years with the Milwaukee Bucks. 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Points, rebounds, assists, blocks. His 56 triple-doubles is 48 more than any other player. And he made roughly 1,600 more free throws than anyone else. Two-time MVP. Voted into 10 All-Star games. Was an All-NBA pick 9 times. Named to the NBA's 75th anniversary team, a collection of the 75 best players in league history. But the greatest achievement of them all, bringing an NBA championship back to Milwaukee for the first time in 50 years. NBA Finals MVP in 2021. Fittingly, scored 50 points in Game 6 to close the series, giving the Bucks a title. Good morning, everyone. The era is over. You knew it was going to happen. Some even fought it off yesterday. Some fought it off yesterday. Said, no, it's not. Giannis is going to sign it. Giannis is going to sign it. He didn't. Giannis is now a Miami Heat. From the 15th pick in the 2013 NBA draft, when he was drafted.
1: Hi, Milwaukee. I'm Giannis Antetokounmpo. Can you say my name?
0: For a while, we couldn't, Giannis. I'll never forget, phonetically spelled on the board here in the studio. Antetokounmpo. Giannis Antetokounmpo.
1: Hi, Milwaukee. I'm Giannis Antetokounmpo. Can you say my name?
0: In fact, Giannis, after 13 years with the Bucks, there are still people that can't say your name. I hear people call you Johnny Giannis, any form of Antetokounmpo that's butchered. People kind of stared a gift horse in the mouth here, Giannis Antetokounmpo. They wouldn't even bother to learn his name. The 15th pick in the 2013 NBA draft, 6'9", 18-year-old, found in a dilapidated gym in Greece with a bunch of Europeans smoking cigarettes. John Hammond said, you know what, I think I'm going to get this guy. To turn around to be one of the most dominant players of all time. While averaging 28 points, 10 rebounds per game, Giannis delivered on the defensive end too, earning all defensive team honor 5 times. And one of the most beloved sports figures in Wisconsin history. Giannis is now leaving. He is now gone. Wow. With Antetokounmpo's future decided, Milwaukee can now go to work figuring out what the next era of Milwaukee Bucks basketball will indeed look like. NBA draft tonight. Bucks now have the 10th pick and the 13th pick. No top 10 pick for Giannis this year. A lot of names in return. Welcome back, Tyler Hero. Here is, though, after 7 years, 8 years, 9 years of trying to get it right, NBA insider Shams talks on the Giannis trade. Here you go.
2: This was a 13-month trade saga for Giannis and Antetokounmpo and the Milwaukee Bucks. Just to put it plainly, Giannis felt like his time was up with the Bucks a calendar year ago. The Bucks at every turn did everything they could to try to keep him. They fought this right until the end with Giannis to try to win around him. They depleted their assets, their salary books as well. But Giannis informed the team numerous times that it was time for both sides to move on, that he would not sign a long-term contract extension. So now for the Bucks, several weeks ago, they opened up for business. They started negotiating with several teams, and they really started to focus in on the Miami Heat and the Boston Celtics over the last few weeks. Co-owner Jimmy Haslam came out a period of time ago and made it very clear that by the draft, the Bucks wanted to know whether Giannis was going to commit long-term or they would move him. Giannis was not willing to commit long-term, so they are now moving him. And you think about the haul that the Bucks got after negotiating with Boston and Miami in the last few weeks. You get Tyler Hero, that's a homecoming for him. Khalil Ware, a young center. Jaime Jaquez, a good two-way wing. You get Kasparis Jakaciūnas, who's just 20 years old, an up-and-coming guard, and then they get a significant return of draft capital. Three first-round picks unprotected, including the 13th pick in the draft on Tuesday night. You get one pick swap far out in 2030, and then a 2033 second-round pick. So the Bucks now turn the page on the Giannis era after 13 years. Taylor Jenkins signed a six-year contract to be the Bucks head coach. They are now going to take time to reassess this team. This is a step back for the organization, but one that they do with flexibility, with picks, with young players, controllable contracts, rookie scale deals as well. But listen, Pat Riley has landed his white whale. We know his history. Shaquille O'Neal, Alonzo Mourning, LeBron James, Chris Bosh, Jimmy Butler, and now Giannis is walking into Miami to play in South Beach with Bam Adebayo. The job for the Heat isn't done, but that's a pretty strong duo to start with.
0: There you go. There's Shams finally, could breathe a sigh of relief. He's got it right. Giannis has gone from the Bucks 13 years, and now you look at the Bucks projected starting five. Ryan Rollins, point guard. Tyler Hero, shooting guard. Jame Hawkins Jr., your shooting forward. The Kuz, Kyle Kuzma, your power forward. And Khalil Ware, your center. I'm going to have to learn all this. Or will I? Good morning, RJ.
3: Morning.
0: It's over. Giannis is gone. How's it feel?
3: Yeah, you know.
0: I don't know how you feel. That's why I asked. How does it feel? I'm saddened by it.
3: Yeah.
0: I knew it was going to happen. I'm saddened.
3: Can't wait till 2071. For our next NBA championship.
0: Right? Yeah. Let's see here. So the Bucks get unprotected first rounders in 2031 and 2033. There's like a 12-year-old right now that doesn't realize he got traded, RJ. There's a guy who's like 12 to 14 years old.
3: Yeah, hasn't woken up yet.
0: He doesn't realize he's been traded yet. Along with pick number 13, there's a pick swap in 2030 and 2033 second rounder, and that's the deal. I would love to. There's one person I want to know how they feel most about this besides Giannis. Well, and Thanasis. I want to know what Thanasis. I don't know what's going to happen with Thanasis. I'm curious though what Tyler Hero thinks of coming back to Wisconsin. That is what I'm most circling. Tyler Hero back playing for a team from Wisconsin after turning his back on the Badgers. And then absconding away, what was it, to Kentucky. And now back in Wisconsin with the Milwaukee Bucks. I think maybe just wanted to avoid the Badgers, if anything. That's what I'm
3: Seems like
0: guessing.
3: That. But now you got to deal with Badger fans.
0: Badger fans, 608-321-1670. Are you open to Tyler Hero cheering for him as a Milwaukee Buck?
3: I mean, most of them have said they won't cheer for him if he comes back. If he ever plays for the Bucks. They won't be cheering for him, so they're more upset at the way it happened, not that he actually didn't go to the Badgers.
0: Yeah.
3: You know, like on signing day where he's like, sweet.
0: Yeah, I mean, he put the whole jersey on and stood in the...
3: Told Shaq where he was going, and Shaq was like, respect, young man.
0: Yeah.
3: And I wonder how Shaq feels about him. Lied to his face.
0: I wonder if Shaq even thinks about him.
3: Probably doesn't.
0: Now I gotta learn these names. The hardest one is gotta be...
3: Antetokounmpo?
0: Oh, yeah. No, I learned that one. The hardest one, let's see. I need Shams to say it again. Here we go. Shams.
2: This was a third few weeks. Co-owner Jimmy Haslam came homecoming for him. Khalil Ware, a young center. Jame Hawkins, a good two-way wing. You get Kasparis Jakaciūnas.
0: Kasparis Jakaciūnas.
3: Yeah.
0: Kasparis Jakaciūnas. Okay.
3: Easy.
0: That's easy. Tyler Hero, Khalil Ware, Jame Hawkins Jr., Kasparis Jakaciūnas. They also get three first-round picks, one pick swap, and a second-round pick. Goodbye, Giannis, and goodbye, Bobby Portis. Knew it was going to happen. I'm kind of glad it wasn't Boston. I am glad it wasn't Boston. Miami was kind of... Giannis courted Miami for a while now. He was always... that carrot was always being dangled.
3: Yeah.
0: I was always being dangled. Is there anyone that is... I guess I'm going to see what the grade is of this. Grades for both sides. I just... How do you give the Bucks? Let's see here. ESPN gives the Bucks a B+. Antetokounmpo's departure closes the book in what is inarguably the greatest individual career in Milwaukee Bucks history. The former number 15 pick is the franchise leader in almost... Yeah, we already know. I already said that.
3: You know who Kal-El Ware is named after?
0: Superman.
3: Yeah.
0: Really?
3: His mother named him after Superman's Kryptonian name, Kal-El. Well, she spelled it wrong.
0: But, yeah, you gotta have a little flair on it. Kal-El?
3: How is Kal-El not flair enough? You basically named him Superman.
0: That's true. And then that's the true story, RJ?
3: That's according to Wikipedia. But he also spells it wrong.
0: Does he play like Superman?
3: I don't know. Let's look up those stats.
0: I mean, we know him from Big Ten. He was Oregon and Indiana, if I remember correctly.
3: Yeah.
0: North Little Rock, Arkansas, Tennessee, blah, blah, blah, blah, blah, blah, blah. We'll take a guy that did that.
3: Almost 40% from three this past year.
0: His mother named him after Superman's Kryptonian name, Kal-El. So there you go. Okay, we'll take it.
3: But she spells it K-E-L, apostrophe E-L, not K-A-L.
0: You're going to have to know.
3: E-L.
0: Bucks are going to be in the... It's going to be a while. It's going to be a while.
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0: someone commenting in about Big Ten commercials. I like this. Good topic. Waiting for the season, you know. And they said Big Ten commercials they used to have where all the football coaches said how they like their steaks, how they like them done. Paul Chris said, and I quote, "Does it matter?" Yes. Yes, it does matter. Medium rare, please. If you have to, again, I'm trying not to steak shame, but the cow was the most beautiful and special animal. It's the most delicious. And if you, it's like spitting in the Mona Lisa's face. If you get a nice cut of meat and you say medium well or well done or extra well done, that's, I'm going to shame you.
1: Yeah, it's time to leave.
0: I'm going to judge you.
1: Just get out.
0: Yeah, I'm going to look at you differently.
1: You're not allowed to be here.
0: And then if you order A1 steak sauce, I'm also wondering if you're 5 years old or I'm going to judge you. I want to judge you a lot. In fact, I will be going. My 10-year anniversary coming up here on Thursday. Got a nice little resi for the tornado room. I'm going to get a nice steak, probably some scallops, but the steak's going to be medium rare. And I'm going to get a nice ribeye, I'd imagine. That's my go-to. Are you got a go-to steak cut or just it's all good?
2: Yeah, I'm willing to just go with any steak cut. It's just the one that appeals to me that day. Yeah, as you're looking at it. Yeah. The filet mignon's good.
0: Yeah, the New York strip.
2: I love New York strip.
0: The ribeye. Yeah.
2: Usually it tends to be if there's a special that day.
0: Yeah.
2: On said steak. Because, you know, Saturday is prime rib.
0: Nice little prime rib. Hell yeah.
2: Yeah.
0: Now, with the Big Ten coaches, I saw this as well. Inspired by another... awful lie on the text line. I love this person. I don't know who they are. Hey, Ebo, I hear you like to clap after the plane lands. You bum. Not a clapper. I'm glad they texted that in because I found we're looking for the steak video for the Big Ten coaches. Now, keep in mind, this is a couple of years ago. Some of these are funny, though. What is your biggest air travel pet peeve? Your biggest air travel pet peeve?
3: Plane or airport pet peeve?
0: Here's Jim Harbaugh, by the way. Listen to Jim Harbaugh. Well, his biggest pet peeve while traveling on plane.
4: Narcissistic people.
5: People yelling at...
0: Narcissistic people. Narcissistic people.
2: He is one.
4: Narcissistic people.
0: Some say that's projection, RJ.
2: Yes.
0: This next one here... he's not a coach anymore at Northwestern, but this is Pat Fitzgerald.
5: Yelling at the ticket counter folks. They didn't delay the flight. They didn't move your seat. They're just trying to get us all on the plane and get us moving.
2: Are they? No. Yes, they are.
0: Here is Ryan Day. Now, Ryan Day, the question is, what's your biggest air travel pet peeve? Here's what Ryan Day of Ohio State says.
6: Well, my wife would tell you turbulence. Anytime there's turbulence, it's major turbulence, and that was the worst plane ride we've ever been on.
0: My wife would tell you it would be turbulence. My wife, RJ.
2: Okay.
0: The question is, what's your biggest pet peeve?
2: Biggest pet peeve.
0: Maybe Ryan Day's biggest pet peeve is his wife.
2: Does sound like it.
0: Well, my wife would tell you it's turbulence. Honey. Just chill out, please. Put the seatbelt on. You'll be good. Here's Mike Ferentz.
7: Probably the security line.
2: Security.
7: Getting stuck in the
0: security line.
2: Yeah. That's probably one for a lot of people.
0: Now, when I traveled with Wisconsin, and RJ, when you traveled with the team too, the security line was different when I traveled with them than it was like when your average Joe Schmo would travel in the airport.
2: Right.
0: You just literally walked on the tarmac. There's a table of like a couple of nice people, and they just look at your ID.
2: Yeah.
0: And then they gave you a quick wanding.
2: Chartered flights are great.
0: And they're like, hey, good luck.
2: Hey.
0: Off you go.
2: Hop on board, Skippy.
0: It was probably the easiest thing ever.
2: Yeah.
0: Security. That was the same as you in like the 2000s, early 2000s, right?
2: I mean, this one, though, they're probably just asking travel in general.
0: Oh, that could be it. Yeah.
2: You know, not like team flights.
0: Yeah. Now, James Franklin obviously had been fired. Here's what he had to say a couple years ago.
8: He recruited a young man out of Germany one time, and somehow I got stuck on a middle seat for a flight to Germany. So that didn't go over very well when I got back to the office.
0: Not much you can do.
2: That's not a pet peeve. That's you having horrible support staff.
0: Yeah, I feel like you could probably get a little, some better accommodations, you know,
2: mm-hmm.
0: than economy. Here's Brett Bielema.
4: People that talk obnoxiously loud on their phone without reason.
2: Without reason.
0: What if they had a reason, though, Bert?
2: Yeah.
0: What if they had a reason?
2: The good news is if you have a reason, you're fine.
0: Like, I had a reason. The earpiece, that when you hear, you know, like, we talk on your phone, or you hear the person talking on the other end, that, yeah. My speaker's, like, broken. I can't hear it. So you know what I have to do?
2: Talk obnoxiously.
0: I have to switch to speakerphone in order to hear them. let's see. Is there... They must have made this video.
2: They do it at Big Ten Media Days.
0: Well, no one from Wisconsin's in the video. So, but there is PJ Fleck.
2: I'm trying to think of, well,
0: maybe it's just one of the days that.
2: What is? Can you see what it said? What does it say for the year posted under it?
0: November 22nd, 2022.
2: Oh, well, that's because Paul Christ was taken out of everything.
0: Yeah. Okay, and then here's PJ Fleck.
9: Empty hand sanitizer. How do you have a hand sanitizer in the world of 2022, and it's always empty? And then you just keep seeing people keep going like this. You know, it's me.
2: What a weirdo.
0: I feel like he takes a hand sanitizer and rubs it on his bald head.
2: Yeah.
0: And it's 608-321-1670. So there you go. We're getting excited coming up here. You know my biggest pet peeve if I was a Big Ten coach and air traveling?
2: The... Getting asked these stupid questions?
0: Yes. Be like...
10: 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I don't know what Red 7 means.
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21: Good morning. Peak traffic time now. Not as bad as it usually is, but still some congestion on the westbound Beltline at Todd Drive and Seminole Highway. It hasn't been bad on John Nolan, but brake lights are starting up in the construction zone. Otherwise, not a lot of slow spots today, but you might still see brake lights on 151 South approaching the interstate and Verona Road approaching the Beltline. And traffic lighting construction congestion starting up downtown on Eastwash Capitol Square and campus. Other main routes at the posted speeds. No crashes or delays. With your zone traffic, I'm Stacy Kay.
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0: looks like Micah Parsons' brother has been making some waves on the interwebs. Micah Parsons' brother talking about how his brother Micah is going to miss minimum half the season. Is this news? Like, did people not pay attention to what was being said or what was happening or what Micah Parsons was discussing with the reporters at OTAs? He literally was saying 9 months minimum. Minimum. And that was going to put him coming back, I guess, around like late October. Is he going to play against the Bears October 11th? Probably not. Will he play against the Cowboys October 18th? I don't know. Probably not. Minimum 9 months. And Micah Parsons again was talking about, hey, I'm in this for the long haul. I'm not trying to come back and hurt myself, and then all of a sudden here I am with an injury when I was trying to rehab the other one, and now I'm out again. He's like, I want longevity. I want longevity as a player. Okay? I want to be here for the long haul. A good time, not a short time. Let's see. Micah Parsons, his brother, on Twitter. You say here, here we go. Terrence Parsons Jr., quote, they act like the Packers weren't a playoff team before Micah, LOL. All their important injuries resulted in the collapse, is one thing he had said. And then, let's see, again, Micah Parsons is going to miss half the season. Say, over under 6 wins for the Packers in 2026. Now with this news, the Bears fans say, I'll start with the under. No. You got Tucker Kraft coming back. Tucker Kraft, the dog, he's going to be back. And with Tucker Kraft back, that adds some more dynamic to that offense. Excited for Tucker Kraft. Micah Parsons, though, you're not going to rush him. Now, in practice, though, let's see here. Matt LaFleur was talking about signs of improvement. LaFleur talking about improvement that he'd seen them have.
1: It's today. So we're constantly trying to reimpose. Absolutely. I think that's one thing we try to show in team meetings is, hey, here was a rep of somebody doing something a week ago, and look where it is today. So we're constantly trying to reinforce that. I mean, it's to be expected. Mistakes are going to happen. A lot of times that's when you learn the most. But they have to be corrected quickly, especially in this league.
0: Well, yeah, and Matt LaFleur wondering about your, what you have under your sleeve, too, to help correct yourself. You know, Micah Parsons again asking, like, where is he at the ACL rehab?
2: Micah, where are you at in your rehab?
3: Just past my fifth month on May 29th, so extremely happy where we're at and the direction that I'm going. So, obviously, we got 4 more months to go.
0: All right, so for June, July, August, September, and then you're looking at, okay, put him up there potentially at, and this is if all things are hunky-dory, if all things go as planned, maybe he does have a game against the Dallas Cowboys. Maybe. We're Rob Reichel for Forbes.com. We all have Robbie tomorrow. He was saying late October, early November. Week one, out of the question. Not happening. Even Micah Parsons said that.
3: I think the goal has always just been, not right now, but longevity with my career here. And I think they want that approach. And we have a pretty strong nine-month rule. So it's just all about, just through the research and the data, there's no good outcomes with players coming back early from ACL. Especially if you add in all the other things that get fixed up. So it's just all about completing the rehab the best of our ability and then seeing where we're at from there.
0: So, again, a strict nine-month rule policy. So people online freaking out about him not coming back to have this. We've already known this. This is something that Micah himself talked about, you know? I don't know why people are up in arms now. Guess you're not really listening, I guess. Micah Parsons also talking about what did he learn from this experience.
3: That, you know, sometimes we can make the hard things look easy. And, you know, it's okay to go through hard times. You know, the injury has nothing been slight of hard. And it came with a lot of hardship days where you're pushed and you're challenged in different ways. And just, even just the simple things, just doing the RDL or a single leg squat, just gaining your motion and your gait back and just running again. So I just learned that, you know, what I always thought of myself, that just being present every day and just enjoying my process of rebuilding myself and getting stronger and learning just how to be, just having, start to have more fun with the process, you know, getting back to where I once was before I got hurt.
0: Yeah, there's more from Micah Parsons right there. Again, this was from OTAs early June.

0: please, don't get arrested. Now, when it comes to the nine-month rule, Micah Parsons was asked, does ready in 9 months mean practice or playing in a game?
1: I don't know. I just know it's a pure 9 months, no football, so.
0: Pure 9 months, no football. Well, I would imagine you'd start practicing a little bit. So get ready for, you know, the game. Micah Parsons was asked, has it been hard for him to accept, you know, this timetable to recover?
1: Yeah, I would definitely say it is hard for me to accept. Not only is it hard to accept that, you know, I'm going to miss more time than, you know, what I want, but obviously it's hard to accept the injury. Like that, it constantly replays in my brain, constantly thinking about how can I not do it. Like, you don't even know how much time I spend on ChatGPT about my injury and how to, like, I just can't accept, like, where I'm at. Like, I'm like, man, how do I keep progressing and progressing? Like, and it's just nonstop. So that's a very good question. It is, I haven't accepted it yet, but I work hard as hell every day trying to make sure that I will be better when it comes out of this.
0: And he will make sure he will be better when he comes out of this. Saying, yeah, I'm envisioning myself returning on game day, running out of that tunnel again.
1: Yeah, 100%. You know, me, and that's what good friends are for. They get you out of that funk. And I think Baron and Colin, and just even just being here with DY, and we talk about all of us being back together on the field again. And that's like the beauty part, like finally getting through them dark tunnel stages and being back on the field, and they're all talking about throwing up the one and how y'all going to do it together in that emotional moment. So that's like the magic. That's like, that's what I look at when I'm working out. Like, how can I get back with my friends, my brothers, and, you know, just all that. So there is that beautiful side of that.
0: There you go, Micah Parsons. Again, the internet overreacting. Take the under for the Green Bay Packers. Micah Parsons is not going to be back for half the season. It's all because his brother said a couple things on Twitter. If you listen to
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3: He's a Cubs.
2: This is a Wisconsin Sports Zone update.
3: Well, after a day off, Brewers going to be back in action tonight as the Cubs visit American Family Field. It's a matchup of teams that have both been playing well of late. Milwaukee's coming off a 4-2 road trip that saw them sweep the Reds, while Chicago's won 9 of 12 coming in. Crews lead in the NL Central stands at 7 on both Chicago and St. Louis. First pitch tonight is set for 6:45. Jacob Mizrowski going to get the ball for Milwaukee tonight. Turning to the Bucks, they introduced their two lottery picks yesterday afternoon with new coach Taylor Jenkins sitting next to them. Guard Braden Berries and forward Nate Amater, part of the new look Bucks with Giannis Antetokounmpo now in Miami. Jenkins says the team will look different, but what he'll ask of them won't.
4: We're going to have a standard that we are going to build day in and day out, not just, you know, with our offensive philosophies and defensive philosophies. These guys fit those profiles, our style of play, how we want to have collective actions on offense, how we want to have just a team defense that is constantly in multiple effort mentality. You got to take the individual challenge on and have that individual responsibility, and those guys are going to grow into that with obviously the amazing tools they have.
3: The duo should be on the court together when the Bucks head to Las Vegas for Summer League early next month.
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3: Well, it was another productive day in the recruiting front for the Wisconsin basketball team yesterday as they grabbed a commitment from four-star wing Babukar Ann. He's a top 70 player in the country, number one player in Minnesota in the class of 2027. The Badgers now have three commits in a class that's ranked in the top 10 in the country. With this Wisconsin Sports Zone Network update, I'm Zach Heil, Print.
2: Play it safe? Nah.
6: You gotta fight!
2: We don't abide by your rules. Sometimes it's okay to get unruly. This is Over the Line from the Alpine Liquor Studio.

Named to the NBA's 75th anniversary team, collection of 75 best players in the league's history. NBA champion. NBA Finals MVP. 50 points in Game 6 to close out the series to give Milwaukee its first championship in 50 years. What's the 15th pick in the 2013 NBA draft? A 6'9", 18-year-old came in to grow into his own. While averaging 28 points and rebounds per game, Giannis delivered on the defensive end too. All defensive team honors 5 times. One of the most beloved sports figures in Wisconsin history. Antetokounmpo endeared himself to the state with his constant drive to get better. Giannis, we'll miss you, brother.

0: But he's now in Miami as the Heat. RJ.
1: That just sounds funny to say. As a Heat.
0: as a Heat. As a Heatle. As a Heatle.
2: Don't be sad that it's over. Be happy that it happened.
0: I am. I'm very happy that it happened.
1: Oh, that's just for everybody. I'm happy it happened, too.
0: Then,
1: brought me back into the NBA from 2001 when I quit on it.
0: when the NBA...
1: They
0: rigged it against you.
1: Absolutely rigged it.
0: Yeah.
1: Where the least fouling team... Tell me if you've heard this one before in Wisconsin sports. The least fouling team in a league in games inexplicably just said, you know what? F it. We're going to become thugs and start fouling people like it's our job. Because there was only one team in the 2000-2001 season that went, what was it? 5-1 against the Lakers? Something like that. And it was the Milwaukee Bucks. Because the Bucks had what it took to beat that Lakers roster. Instead, they're like, here, we'll give you AI and a bunch of no-names because, I mean, they'll get one on you, and then you guys will have a gentleman sweep. Like, it just doesn't happen. Go look up the stats. Look at the fouling in the Eastern Conference Finals.
0: It's so bizarre. But back in the matter at hand.
1: But yeah, Giannis got me back in basketball.
0: Giannis is gone. It's been great, too. Yeah, I appreciate all of it. It was unbelievable. I never thought I'd see a championship.
1: Year period, because there was a little rough times there.
0: And then there's revisionist history now going on. There's people trying to, I guess, maybe they're lashing out at Giannis leaving, and they're mad about it. I saw someone had tweeted out here, now that it's finally over, how do we evaluate this era with Giannis? Won a title in 21, but blew a 2-0 lead in the Eastern Conference Finals, two losses in the Eastern Conference Semifinals, and three straight first-round exits. Does one ring make up for all the early exits, or does it tarnish the record for you? Now that people are out turning.
1: For the Bucks?
0: There's a revisionist history going on that, yeah. Listen, the injuries, yeah, were a problem. But I would say if you win a title, especially as, let's say, the Milwaukee Bucks, if you win a title, I'm pretty sure that was an amazing era.
1: Yeah.
0: You had a title. You know how hard that is?
1: Yeah.
0: Went from the first one in 50 years.
1: What, his rookie year, was that the 15 win?
0: I do believe. Yeah, I think Giannis's rookie year is when they won 15 games.
1: I mean,
0: I have to go back and
1: you can't argue that he elevated this franchise to a place it hasn't been since Lou Alcindor.
0: When did the Bucks win 15 games?
1: 13-14.
0: I don't know. I have to check now.
1: No, I'm looking at.
0: Oh, you are now. Okay. Okay. Yeah, the 13-14 season, yeah.
1: I didn't just pull that one out of my butt.
0: I'm like, I'm pretty sure it's 13.
1: But, like, that's another one. If the playoffs were a larger time frame, the 80s Bucks would have probably been a lot better. Because, I mean, they were first in their division for a long time. But they couldn't get past the Celtics or the Pistons. Like, they were... It's everybody thinks the Bucks were done after that championship in 71. But, like, they kept winning.
0: Yeah.
1: It's just different time, and there was a collection of talent on other teams that... they couldn't get past, but I mean, they made some finals in there and some semifinals. And
0: I see people, it's lashing on now. Giannis is gone, and people want to kind of spit on the era that was there. It's like, okay, sure, he won a title. Let me stop you right there. They won a title.
1: They did win a title.
0: What, blew a 2-0 lead in the Eastern Conference Finals? Okay. Two losses in the Eastern Conference Semifinals? Okay. And three straight first-round exits? Well, you buried the lead here. You said they won a title.
1: Yeah.
0: They won a title.
1: Yeah, sure, they did that.
0: You know they hadn't done it in 50 years? The Giannis era, incredible, especially from where he came from, what the story is to what he evolved into, what he is now, is amazing. Mm-hmm. There was a time, remember when Aaron Rodgers, Christian Yelich, and Giannis Antetokounmpo were all MVPs? Remember that time in Wisconsin? Yeah,
1: that was a good time.
0: And only Giannis won a title out of those three in that time frame?
1: Yeah.
0: Here's real quick, the report from ESPN.
3: 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Giannis Antetokounmpo is headed to South Beach. Social media went into...
4: Antetokounmpo! Yeah!
0: Again.
5: Hi, Milwaukee. I'm Giannis Antetokounmpo. Can you say my name?
0: No, people can't. Even Bucks fans still can't. National media can't. Here you go.
3: We start this edition of SportsCenter with breaking news from the NBA. Giannis Antetokounmpo is headed to South Beach. Social media went into a frenzy. It's been a long time coming, but he's headed to South Beach in Briscoe. This is a huge blockbuster of a trade.
6: Absolutely it is. I mean, we've been waiting for this news to break, and it is now actually happening. It is Giannis and Bobby Portis to the Heat, and in exchange, the Bucks are bringing in an absolute haul that includes four players, Tyler Hero and Jaime Jaquez among them, as well as three first-round picks, including the 13th in tomorrow night's draft. There's also one pick swap and a second-round pick.
0: There you go. And with that, real quick, here's Shams.
7: This was a 13-month trade saga for Giannis and Antetokounmpo and the Milwaukee Bucks. Just to put it plainly, Giannis felt like his time was up with the Bucks a calendar year ago. The Bucks at every turn did everything they could to try to keep him. They fought this right until the end with Giannis to try to win around him. They depleted their assets, their salary books as well. But Giannis informed the team numerous times that it was time for both sides to move on, that he would not sign a long-term contract extension. So now for the Bucks, several weeks ago, they opened up for business. They started negotiating with several teams, and they really started to focus in on the Miami Heat and the Boston Celtics over the last few weeks. Co-owner Jimmy Haslam came out a period of time ago and made it very clear that by the draft, the Bucks wanted to know whether Giannis was going to commit long-term or they would move him. Giannis was not willing to commit long-term, so they are now moving him. And you think about the haul that the Bucks got after negotiating with Boston and Miami in the last few weeks. You get Tyler Hero, that's a homecoming for him. Khalil Ware, a young center. Jaime Jaquez, a good two-way wing. You get Kasperis Jakaciūnas, who's just 20 years old, an up-and-coming guard. And then they get a significant return of draft capital. Three first-round picks, unprotected, including the 13th pick in the draft on Tuesday night. You get one pick swap far out in 2030, and then a 2033 second-round pick. So the Bucks now turn the page on the Giannis era after 13 years. Taylor Jenkins signed a six-year contract to be the Bucks head coach. They are now going to take time to reassess this team. This is a step back for the organization, but one that they do with flexibility, with picks, with young players, controllable contracts, rookie skill deals as well. But listen, Pat Riley has landed his white whale. We know his history. Shaquille O'Neal, Alonzo Mourning, LeBron James, Chris Bosh, Jimmy Butler, and now Giannis is walking into Miami to play in South Beach with Bam Adebayo. The job for the Heat isn't done, but that's a pretty strong duo to start with.
0: All right, there you go. Giannis is now a Heatle.
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0: Well, he's now over the hill, and he's far away in Miami. Not Rob Reichel, the Honest Antetokounmpo. We got Robbie right here, though. Robbie, good morning, brother. The Greek Freak, it's over. It's done, Robbie. Can you believe it?
15: Hey, Giannis, you had the love I need, huh? now it's gone. I mean, how long has that goofball on ESPN been reporting this, that Shams guy? Yeah. 2 years or something.
0: ESPN's been doing it for like 7-8 years, Rob, trying to get out of there. Like, yeah. Windy, before that, you know, the Wojnarowski, right. Everybody.
15: They wanted him in a big market for 5-7 years, right?
0: Yeah,
15: Even since the title. But, hey, listen, what'd they win last year? 32 games with him. He played about 35 games or something, didn't he? I know it was under half. He's going to be 32 this season. Sometimes, right, divorce is inevitable.
0: Mm-hmm.
15: Ebo, he's going to go down as the greatest player in franchise history, and that includes Jabbar. He had a longer stint with the Bucks than Jabbar did, who was traded in 75. All things considered, we'll see how this plays out, right, Ebo? But, I mean, on paper, they got some pieces, and they've got some picks, and they've got to hit it with their picks. Not going to sit here and tell you they got anything close to the player of Giannis, and maybe Hero's even on the move again tonight, right? On draft night, they could end up with another first for him if he winds up in Detroit or wherever some of these places are. They could wind up with three number ones tonight. I mean, that's what this comes down to. I mean, people will break down that they got whatever, right? You know, Jacquez and Ware and Hero and these guys, but it's probably going to be as much as anything, Evo, what they do with these picks. We'll see. I mean, Evo, you're too young to remember this when they traded Jabbar in the mid 70s. They didn't get back nearly this much, first of all, as they did on this one, but they wound up getting some pieces, and it kind of set them up for the next phase of Bucks basketball through the 80s. You know, they got Brian Winters in that, and Junior Bridgman and Dave Myers. Now they wound up getting Kent Benson later and Marcus Johnson, and filled in with Sidney and stuff like that. But you know, that team obviously could never get over the hump and win a title. And you need a guy like Giannis to win a title. You need a guy like Wemby to win a title. You need a monster. You need a Hall of Famer. They got rid of the best player in franchise history. We'll see how it goes, Evo. It's probably a really tough day around the state, right? This is. I mean,
0: I knew it was going to happen. You know, it's a little sad, yeah, but you know, it's inevitable.
15: Right, I mean, you'd argue he was the most popular athlete in the state, wouldn't you? I think that goes without. I mean, I think that trumps Jordan Love or you know anybody on the Brewers, maybe Churio or somebody like that. He's the greatest player in franchise history. He's a top 50 player probably of all time. And you know, if you're a fan, it's a tough day and tough time to see him go, but. Franchises move on, Evo. The Packers moved on from Favre. They moved on from Rodgers and kept winning football games. And now it's up to Bucks management to find a way to win without Giannis.
0: Hey, think about all the MVPs that have left us and all the big-time players. You know what makes it even more incredible, thinking back on it now? Someone who never left us, always wanted to be here, you know, literally put his own health at risk to win? Ryan Braun. Never left us, Rob. Ryan Joseph Braun never left. He did it all for us, Robbie. How about that?
15: Yeah, and he did it all for that urine inspector from Kenosha.
0: He was a Cubs fan. The guy didn't do proper protocol.
15: We're going to put this on the urine.
0: He took it. He took the urine home with him, Rob. He wasn't supposed to do that. He's breaking protocol. What is he doing? This is a Cubs fan trying to be dirty. That's all.
15: Oh, good Lord. Good Lord. Hey, Robbie, I'm not gonna pick that fight with you today, Evo. I'll let you have Ryan Braun.
0: He never left us.
15: Give me Robin Yount as the guy who didn't leave yet.
0: Well, that's a good one. Well, Robbie, I was thinking of this. I'm like, what's your favorite era? Of like a Wisconsin sports figure that led it to a championship or just whatever, you know. You have Brett Favre, you have Aaron Rodgers, you know, you could go like the Rose Bowls with Ron Dane, you could go Giannis Antetokounmpo, you can go, you know, we're in this golden age of Brewers right now, you know, you go 82 with the Crew. You know, what is Rob Reichel, what's your favorite like era led by a certain individual here in Wisconsin?
15: There's no doubt in my mind, Evo, the most important era by far was the early to later 90s when football was saved in Green Bay. You had four winning seasons in a quarter century between Super Bowl II and 1991. You had a 24-year window there where they had four winning seasons. They won one playoff game between 68 and 91. They hire Wolf in December of 91, Ron Wolf. They quickly hire Mike Holmgren. They make the trade about 60 days after Wolf is hired for Brett Favre. Less than a year later, they sign Reggie White in free agency, or about a year after the Brett Favre trade. And, Evo, football in the 70s and 80s, and again, you're probably too young to remember this, football in the state was dead. Green Bay Packer football was dead. And even the Badgers, you know, were going to nothing bowls back then, but the fan base got pretty excited about going to the Garden State Bowl or the Independence Bowl or something like that with Dave McClain. But Evo, football in Green Bay, though, was largely dead in the 70s and 80s. And Wolf, Favre, Bob Harlan, Mike Holmgren, Reggie White, they brought it back. I'll break a little bit of news here, Evo, for you. I haven't told a lot of people this, but I'll tell you and some of your listeners. I'm working on a book right now on those 90s Packers that saved football in the state, and it'll probably come out about shortly after the 2026 season ends. But I'm not telling you this, Evo, because I'm in the middle of doing this book. I'm telling you this because in my lifetime anyways, and other people have their own opinions, the Green Bay Packers still trump everything in this state, and you know that. I mean, when they win or lose a game, your phone lines are lit up for the next, you know, for the next week, for all 4 hours of every single day, especially when they lose games like they did last year to the Browns and Bears. Those kind of games will drive you. The passion for that organization through this state is off the charts. And it was dying in the 70s and 80s. And if they didn't have that resurrection, you are not going to get that stadium expansion, which has happened a few different times. You are not going to get these stock sales. Bob Harlan was enormous in terms of saving that. So it's a great question, Evo, and it's kind of ironic you segued into that without you and I having ever talked about this. But to me, without question, Evo, that era of football, that and Brett Favre, again, was to me the guy who spearheaded it. Wolf undoubtedly put that roster together, and Holmgren coached it. Everybody had a huge role in it, don't get me wrong. But it doesn't happen without Brett Favre. He's the number one central figure to me still in that whole thing, in terms of them saving football in Green Bay. And Evo, they've won more football games in the last 30 years than any team in the NFL. I mean, I know people want more Super Bowls, and they probably should have had one or two more with Favre and Rodgers along the way, but you know, Favre took them to two, Rodgers took them to one. They've had 30-plus years of unbelievably good football for the most part, dominated the rivalry with the Bears, been relevant on the big stage. Evo, that era of football, and to be alive at that point in time and to kind of see the resuscitation of football in this state, you know, on life support, and then just seeing the passion of everybody across the state as they came back and had that, you know, that rise in the 90s, finally eventually culminating in an NFC championship win over Carolina in Green Bay in 96 and then beating New England in that Super Bowl was really a remarkable time as a sports fan in this state.
0: It really was. Hey, Rob, you had mentioned something like the most you know, liked person or the biggest person sports name in the state right now. Who takes that mantle now? Is it Micah Parsons?
15: Good question. You know, if Green Bay wins a little bit more, Evo, I mean, theoretically, to me, it's Jordan Love. It could be Churiel if you've got probably a better pulse on the.
0: I think it's Micah Parsons. I think Micah Parsons is more exciting than Jordan Love, just because Micah Parsons, I think, is out there just doing a little more. Like, he's more personable, maybe. Not to say Jordan Love's not. I don't know. That's a good question.
15: So it is funny, Evo. You know, ever since the Rodgers trade and people around the state got to know Jordan Love a little bit more, the one word I hear over and over and over with him is boring, right?
0: Yeah.
15: And you know, that's from my neighbor. It's from other media guys. It's from the guy at the local watering hole. People do find, you know, he's largely uninteresting. Now, I've said this before.
0: Yeah,
15: and you
0: uninteresting.
15: And I
0: talk
15: about this.
0: Yeah.
15: If I'm running a franchise, though, and I've had drama for 30 years, and let's be honest, Favre and Rodgers were unbelievable football players, but they came with some drama, right? And there was a lot of drama mama at the end with Aaron Rodgers, and that can exhaust a front office. It can exhaust an organization. If I'm Brian Gutekunst, if I'm Matt LaFleur, if I'm Ed Policy, if I'm anybody over there right now, I don't want drama on a day and day. I don't want to turn on these silly ESPN shows every morning and see these talking heads saying, Aaron Rodgers wants to be traded the night before the draft, or, you know, Favre's holding out or whatever. I don't want to see that kind of nonsense. And you've never gotten any of that with Jordan Love. And I don't think you will. It's impossible to predict, right? But I would be very surprised if there's a whole lot of drama at some point in time with Jordan Love. It's just not who he is. So your point there is very valid, Evo. Parsons is certainly a more interesting character than a Jordan Love if you're looking for that kind of stuff. If I just want a leader of a football team, though, I want a guy that's staying out of the headlines. I want a guy that isn't creating a lot of news and clicks on a day-to-day basis.
0: Yeah,
15: I want
0: that's a guy makes that, it more interesting, though, sometimes, too, Rob, is that kind of stuff, you know?
15: Yeah, unless you get a Josh Jacobs deal on your hands.
0: Jerry just messaged me, said it's The Miz now is the most likable.
15: There you go.
0: The Miz, Jacob Mizrowski.
15: Could be. That's pretty good.
0: Robbie, let me ask you this.
15: That's pretty good. I overlooked him. The only thing is, I mean, the Packers to me are certainly far and away number one.
0: Yeah.
15: The Brewers are two. The Brewers are two, aren't they? And then the Bucks are three.
0: I would probably put the Bucks. Would Badgers be three? And then the Bucks last.
15: Yeah, I would put the Badgers across the board as three, and maybe even two, I guess. Yeah, that's a good call there. Certainly when they're in their heyday, right?
0: Yeah.
15: Certainly when they're going to Rose Bowls and Bo Ryan taking them to Final Fours. Not these first-round losses to High Point Woods and
0: James Madison,
15: which is my old apartment, Madison, High Point Woods. So, And you know, 4-8 seasons under the sick man. If they can bounce back, Evo, the state does love their Badgers through and through. So yes, I would argue in some order, Packers far and away one. Flip a coin between Brewers and Badgers, and then a Bucks fourth.
0: Hey, well, let me ask you this, Rob, on Micah Parsons though. So Micah Parsons' brother was out on Twitter, and Twitter was ablaze, and people were, oh my God, he's going to be out half the year. Rob, didn't we already kind of know this? I mean, if you listen to Micah Parsons, strict 9 months, and then he's got to practice and still come back, and that's if everything goes well. You were talking about potentially early November. Why did people think this is some kind of breaking news with Micah Parsons' brother saying he's going to be out almost half the year?
15: Well, half the year does take you to mid-November, Evo. You know, the timeline I was kind of looking at was more Halloween. Okay. And again, that early part of the schedule is not overly daunting. If the Packers can't come out of that 5-3, 6-2, something like that along the way, and still be in decent position, they're not going anywhere anyways then when Micah Parsons comes back, okay? I get it. He's a game wrecker and a game changer and a dominant player. But Evo, if they can't more than tread water, if Parsons comes back, Evo, and they're 3-5, they weren't going anywhere by adding Parsons back to the mix anyways, especially coming off a major, major knee injury. So the only reason I would say it's a little bit newsy, Evo, is because it probably pushed that timeline back another couple of weeks that we had kind of talked about. When Parsons spoke at the end of the last OTA and minicamps, and we were kind of looking at maybe, I'm trying to remember the exact date, 25th of October, give or take, somewhere in there. Yeah. He was probably going to miss the Bears and the Cowboys games in weeks 5 and 6 and then kind of come back right around that Halloween time frame potentially. So if this pushes him into early to mid-November, Evo, it pushes that timeline back a little bit. But again, you're worried about, I mean, that, like you said, Evo, he and Jordan Love are your 1 and 2 assets in that organization, and you need those guys around in 2027 and 8 and 9 and those years moving forward. Not necessarily in week 5 against the Bears. So again, not huge breaking news, but yeah, it did probably push that timeline back slightly.
8: Yeah. You believe that you are special, but somehow the rules do not apply to you.
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0: Badger Connect, a habitual winner, a World Cup champion of hair, Jesse Temple. Jesse, good morning.
33: Good morning, Evo. This is the greatest intro any breaking sex I've ever
0: made. Let's hear it. You said this is the greatest ever made, the greatest intro ever made?
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34: Azteca Stadium in Mexico City, and a worldwide audience of over 500 million viewers. It's Argentina and West Germany.
0: Jesse, I love the mariachi band. It's amazing. That's incredible stuff.
33: Yeah, for people who don't know, Evo and I were talking last week about the World Cup, and I told him that I still had a VHS copy of the 1986 World Cup final between Argentina and West Germany. And then we were talking this morning, and I shared that the intro song, which you just heard, is the greatest intro in sports TV history. It's the faux mariachi band for the Mexico City 1986 World Cup.
0: I might have found another one too here. What is this, Jesse? The World Cup FIFA 1986. Oh, this is the theme song for Mexico 86. Are you familiar with this one, Jesse?
33: I've certainly come across it on YouTube, but I much prefer the NBC Sports.
0: Yeah, the mariachi band's a little cooler. That's definitely for sure. That's funny. Jesse, have you been keeping tabs on the United States, U.S., on their World Cup action?
33: I am aware of the total butt-kicking that U.S. is handling to everybody right now. Granted, they haven't played anybody good. But, yeah, 4-1 and then 2-0. I think what they said, the first back-to-back wins in World Cup plays the U.S. has had. Or certainly in a long time, so they got it going on, and hopefully for them, they get a solid matchup when they make it out of the group stage.
0: Yeah, well, they're already advancing out of the group stage, so we'll see what happens.
33: Yep.
0: If there could be a scenario where if Iran makes it through, that you could have USA versus Iran. If that happens, Jesse, with everything that's going on in the world, I will fully be convinced we live in a simulation. I'm like, I'm 50-50 right now, but if that happens, I'm like, okay, everything's scripted. We're in a simulation.
33: We'll see what happens.
0: We will see what happens. Hey, speaking of seeing what happens, Jesse, I was at your wonderful Twitter account, at Jesse Temple, and Badger Connect. I see right here, speaking of venues, Lambeau obviously going to host Wisconsin and Notre Dame. Can you give us a little peek into this this new article you got out?
33: Yeah, well, the entire team went up to Lambeau Wednesday. There was supposed to be a kids' combine fest, but the weather was terrible. Mm-hmm. It rained here, it rained everywhere, and so they had to cancel it. But everybody went up there, and they took a tour of Lambeau, kind of like what average fans do, but they got different looks than the average fan. So I had a chance to talk to both Cooper Catalano and Colton Joseph for this story about what the experience was like and maybe the excitement it generated for the Notre Dame game. And they took buses out there, like I said, Wednesday morning, and then they split up into groups based on their bus. But Cooper Catalano said that his group first went into the visiting locker room, which is where Wisconsin is going to be. Technically, they're the visiting team. But they took a tour of the Hall of Fame, that two-story Hall of Fame and museum. They went on the field. They weren't allowed to go on the field. They were just on the sideline. I guess it was all taped off. Look, you got to keep the grass well manicured, I guess. It's a majestic place. But, yeah, they got to see the place and tour the whole facility and kind of walk through the tunnel where all the players walk through. And, you know, that plaque that talks about the 13 Super Bowl champions. And these are the blocks they've walked through to greatness. So I think it got the juices flowing a little bit, okay. But it's going to be a little bit different on September 6th when it's a full stadium.
0: Now, for parity and maybe for competitive advantage, I don't believe this is happening, but I'm going to ask anyways. Does LSU get a chance, does Notre Dame get a chance to do this as well?
33: I mean, I can't imagine that they would come up in the middle of the summer to go tour Lambeau.
0: Well, everyone's from tour Lambeau. It's iconic. It's a bucket list destination.
33: Yeah, yeah, man. Of course. It's awesome. What's cool about this is when I was talking to Cooper, he went to a bunch of Packer games growing up. So he's from Richfield, Wisconsin. So it's a couple hours away, but he and his dad would go. The fun story was he was 7 years old and they went to a preseason game. It was his first game at Lambeau and they're walking around because they got there hours early just to like see this place. And the dude pops out of a gigantic black monster truck and it's a Mon Green. And they got a photo with him. And then somehow Cooper was like in the stands in the front rows and played catch with Tremont Williams, the DB. This was like 2014 or something like that. So he has photos of both of those guys. So there's some fun photos of him as a kid in the stands at Lambeau. And now he gets to start for the Badgers against Notre Dame.
0: It's pretty awesome. Jesse Temple joining us right now. So, Jesse, let me ask you this, because last week when we were talking, it was because I had some listeners calling. It wasn't World Cup, but it was Badger football and Badger recruiting. I had asked you the questions, like, you know, some listeners called in talking about the 2027 recruiting class. So who cares? Like, who cares? Well, whatever. Like, yep. And then, like, well, you'd be bitching if they weren't. Well, let me ask you this, Jesse. What has changed that they have all these bigger time recruits coming in? What has changed from the following year? So they got guys now, they got better gift of gab. Is it more, I assume also more NIL money, but like what has changed now from the years past to what we're experiencing now?
33: Well, a few different things. And we may have talked about this last week, Evo, but first of all, 2027 happens to be a uniquely talented in-state class. Mm-hmm. Wisconsin has 23 committed players. 10 of those guys are from the state. You would have to go back a couple decades to find a class that had that many in-state dudes. So Wisconsin was a beneficiary of great in-state talent, but this staff did a tremendous job of making sure those guys got on campus early, of making sure that they were a priority for the most part. There were a couple guys that Wisconsin came in late on, which you can do when it's an in-state class and guys grew up rooting for the Badgers and hoping for that kind of offer. But they got a guy like Coors Loken, who's a four-star tight end from Iola Scandinavia, one of the top tight ends in the country, and he's got a really magnetic personality. He committed on national TV at the All-American Bowl. And once he committed, he was the second in-state commit. I think that helped other guys feel comfortable doing it. But then they went outward. They went beyond the state of Wisconsin and got some talent. There were some fortunate ties, right? Like Jim Thorgy's son, Jack, who's a quarterback in Indiana, had been committed to Louisville. And he committed and picked Wisconsin. But they were able to win recruiting battles, like Mekhi Williams, who's a four-star DB from Florida, was previously committed to Florida State. But you're right, Ebo, when you talk about NIL, that absolutely has to do with some of this. I think more so for some of the out-of-state guys, because I know for a fact there are guys who were considering other schools, major Power 4 programs, and when Wisconsin presented its compensation package, it was like, oh, this is competitive with all these other schools. And I think if Wisconsin wasn't competitive, then some of these guys might not consider them. But if they're in the ballpark, then I think you start to carry your list of checkmark things as well. I like all these other things and the financial piece at play here too. So there's a lot of things, but I do give staff credit for the ability to recruit when the on-field product the last few seasons has been great, to say the least. But you've got to win in 2026 to make it matter in 2027. That's where I hear them. I'm like, well, who cares? Well, you can say that, but it might matter if they win and can retain these guys, staff for longer term.
0: Jesse Temple joining us right now, Badger Connect. So, Jesse, let me ask you this. I don't know if this was, I think it was one side competitiveness. I was checking you out, your Badger Bites, and you're talking to Melvin Gordon. And I don't know how competitive Nebraska really was, but one side of competitive. You had asked Gordon, Melvin Gordon, like how much could he possibly have ran for? He said 480 yards, and 500 wasn't out of the realm of possibility. Did you believe him when you asked that question and he responded?
33: Well, he said that he was being modest. And so in his modest estimation, 480 or 500. But and so the question was, he ran for 408 yards, which at the time was a record that stood for less than a week because Kansas was terrible. And, anyway. If Melvin had got to run in the fourth quarter of that blowout win against Nebraska, how many yards would he have rushed for? I wondered that myself, and he said 480, 500 is crazy, but it wasn't out of the question. But he said the way that the stars aligned and the offensive line was blocking and the way I was busting 40 and 60-yard runs, I mean, I kind of feel like I'd throw 600 in the mix because Nebraska was ready to quit, or maybe they already had quit. You know, what's funny is Nebraska actually led by two touchdowns early in that game, and I think Melvin fumbled. But we forget that now, so... Yeah, that was a great conversation. That was our last Badger Bites. He's one of the UW Athletic Hall of Fame inductees in this 2026 class. And I've been recording a bunch of these that are going to run in the next month that I'm really excited about at Badger Connect.
0: Can you give us a little taste of the one upcoming, Jesse?
33: The one this week is a conversation with volleyball's Jayla August. So she's transferred in from Florida. She's probably one of the most, I think, big-time transfer portal additions in the entire college volleyball landscape. Like, she was the SEC freshman of the year 2 years ago. She was the third team All-American last year, and she's going to be a big reason why Wisconsin is once again considered a national title contender. They're absolutely stacked. But there's a couple others that I've done. One of them is, this is probably the most fun I've had in a while. I played tennis against the women's tennis team's number one skills player, who is a multi-time All-American and is turning pro. Spoiler alert, I lost.
0: Yeah. Have you dabbled in pickleball at all, Jesse? Or you're not old enough to do that yet?
33: You know, I hear that pickleball might be the sport that leads to the most injuries.
0: It is.
33: I feel like that's people who are 50 and over.
0: Yeah. Well, I read it was the biggest insurance claims over the past year were pickleball injuries. And
33: I haven't gotten into it.
0: Well, you're not retired yet, Jesse. I think when you're retired, then you have to play pickleball.
33: I'm ready now. You know, if anyone's listening and they need a doubles partner. Let's do it.
0: Well, here's what I want, Jesse. Obviously, you have pickleball and you have tennis. I don't think anyone plays this anymore. I think maybe you did. I was a beast at badminton. I would love for that to make a comeback. Were you a badminton player?
33: I was not a badminton guy. I was a tennis guy, which probably made it even more embarrassing that I got smoked the way I did. But I actually don't even feel bad about it. I'm a friggin' All-American.
0: Friggin' All-American. Hey, Jesse, I think I have the right song for you. Let's see. Is this? No, I don't. I thought I had the Mariachi band. Jesse, we love you, brother. Thanks for hopping on this Monday. I hope you had a great Father's Day. We'll check you out, Badger Connect, and at Jesse Temple on Twitter. You the man, Jesse.
33: Thanks, Bebo. Talk.
0: See you, brother. Much love. There he goes, Jesse Temple. Thought I had the Mariachi band. I unfortunately did not. Unfortunately did not.
3: You know, I'm just a big, hairy American winning machine.
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0: Brandon Woodruff coming back to the starting rotation. Our guy Woody. Brandon Woodruff back. Summer of fun begins. Brandon Woodruff wants to be a part. Here's a little bit of Woody. Before we get to Woody, hang on a second here. I saw MLB Network was talking about, too, about the postseason for the Milwaukee Brewers. If things keep going this way, obviously going to be in the playoffs. And MLB Network was discussing how Milwaukee might manage their young starters throughout the rest of the season. Take a listen.
15: I'll say that they're going to maybe massage his schedule a little bit, try to give him a little bit more rest. How do you see that playing out as we get through the summer and the rest
16: of
15: the season?
16: And he wants a Cy Young, by the way. He's
15: absolutely
16: at the top.
15: No doubt.
17: Yeah, D-Raw, I get your take on this. I do think their best chance of winning a World Series right now is him and Harrison. So everything they can do to protect their health in October, kind of the way the Dodgers have managed their rotation. Like, you could argue maybe Wheeler, Sanchez, you could argue Ohtani, Yamamoto, but honestly, you could make a compelling argument going into the postseason. Yeah. If they can keep those two guys healthy and pitching well, I think this is the best opportunity for the Brewers they've had.
18: No doubt. There's no doubt if all these guys stay healthy and you put Miz on the mound in game one. You can win a World Series with this team as currently constructed.
0: Look at that. MLB Network keeps talking about the Brewers. Man, they could win a World Series. Yeah, they could do it. They could get to the World Series. Well, right now we have the summer of fun upon us. Let's keep having fun. Don't worry about the playoffs What about a World Series later? Because if you're having fun in the summer, you're going to be in the playoffs. Got to be in the playoffs to get to World Series. To get to World Series, then maybe all bets are off. Maybe you win one. Brandon Woodruff, though. So Woody back. And with Woody being back, let's see here. Landed on the IL on May 1st with right shoulder inflammation. Had that big drop in his velocity. And now returning to the rotation. Woody was talking about, I'll play it, listen to this, play a little bit of it, listen to it. Woody talking about essentially, you know, scheduled return and how fatherhood has influenced all he's been through over the past 3 years. Here's Brandon Woodruff.
1: Right now, I'm feeling pretty good. Was able to get up to mid-80s in the pitch count for the rehab games. You know, throughout this process, it's always it's probably good for me to do a full build-up. You know, there was a possibility to come back the one before the last rehab start, which anytime I feel like I'm ready and feel like I can go pitch, I'm going to go pitch regardless of build-up or not fully. But I think just sitting back and having a good chat with Murph and just really realizing, like, I need to run through this full build-up and, you know, give myself the best chance when I get out here in the big leagues to go out, give the team a chance to win, have an extended pitch count, and just try to be normal in that sense. I think that was the biggest driver. And with the end of the year in mind, I know I've said this a lot, and I truly have gone through everything, checkpoints and everything to put myself in a good position. So now it's just kind of about to do it.
2: Are you excited to get back and join the young kids?
1: Yeah, I'm sick and tired of watching. I think that's the hardest thing for me is I want to be in the fight with them. I love watching these guys pitch. I love watching Miz and Harry and Sprode. And I can name the whole rotation, Gas, and you know, even Coleman just stepping up, and I know we've got Indy coming back as well. So it's been a fun thing for me to sit back and watch these guys and also get to see the work in between for them. But now it's time for me to get back in the fold and get to work. So that's fun for me, and I'm excited. I'm ready. I'm ready to do this.
16: Are you in the stuff?
1: Hey, you ask me in between sometimes. It depends on the day, I guess. I think that's probably natural for any pitcher, but I go back to last year when I was rolling into Miami and I honestly had no clue what was going to unfold that day or kind of for me for the season, because I really didn't know how I wanted to pitch or really how my stuff was going to play. And I just I get in the game and I really try to get a feel for the game. Focus level goes up at this level. You can't replicate it in the minor leagues, and it's honestly it's hard to get a gauge of where your stuff is per se. Because I mean, you're going in blind against a minor league team. You don't know a lot of the hitters are different. You have a better idea here. So there's so many different variables that are different when you're going through a rehab process, but I've got a good base of where my stuff is, and then once I get in the game, I just go compete. There's no I say there's no rhyme or reason. There's a rhyme or reason to what I do, but I go off feel a lot. So if the game is telling me to go one way with a certain amount of pitches or a certain pitch, that's the way I'm going to go that day. So as far as the stuff, I'm always confident in my stuff, but yeah, we'll see tomorrow. Yeah.
19: What about jumping in against the Reds at that ballpark?
1: Yeah, it's no different than any other ballpark in the league in our division. I feel like fortunately I've been able to go there a lot over the years. I'm familiar with it, and yeah, I mean it's depending on what.

0: FaceTime with your kids this morning. How has fatherhood influenced what all you've been through the last couple of years?
1: Having kids changes everything for you. When you're young and you're kind of just going through the motions, but when you don't have kids, you don't understand. So I always used to give Lorenzo Cain a lot of crap when he would come to the field, and he was always tired, and he'd always blame it on his kids. And it's probably giving a little too much information there, but it's just it's a fun thing. They don't care about baseball. They don't care about what dad does. They just want to get up and play pretty much. So they don't have an idea of all the surrounding, you know, the pressures and you know, wanting to perform and do well. And so that keeps it in perspective. So when you go home, it's a nice little, decompress from the day from baseball, and it takes your mind off baseball, which is a good thing. So this puts life in perspective. Baseball is not everything to them, so that's a cool thing. And being a dad is fun. It's a lot of work, but it's a lot more work on just.
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3: Well, Jacob Mizrowski going to return to the mound tonight for the Brewers as they open up a series against the Cubs at American Family Field. It will be the second series between the two NL Central rivals this year. Milwaukee took all three games in the first one down at Wrigley Field, but Chicago playing better of late, winning 9 of 12. Still, Brewers lead on Chicago and St. Louis stands at 7 games. Along with Mizrowski, Brewers expected starters in the series include Brandon Woodruff and Kyle Harrison. First pitch tonight is at 6:45. Turning to the Bucs, the local media got to meet the newest members of the team yesterday in Arizona guard Braden Berries and Tennessee forward Nate Amet. Milwaukee took both those guys in the first round of the draft on Tuesday, and they figure to be the future of the team with Giannis Antetokounmpo being traded to Miami. New coach Taylor Jenkins was fired up about both of them. Really likes the future of Berries.
4: What I love about Braden is his ability to impact on both sides of the floor. This guy wants to be a point of attack defender. He wants to be a team defender. It's infectious. Like, he's got this calmness about him that you'll see, but when it gets into the lines and competition, this guy fires up. And with my personality, I think that's going to be great synergy between the two of us.
3: Summer League gets going early next month.
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3: Well, great guard. The Badgers added another piece to their 2027 recruiting class yesterday. Four-star wing Babukar Ann announced his commitment to Wisconsin. He's the number one player in the state of Minnesota, a top 70 player in the country. He's commit number 3 in the class. With this Wisconsin Sports Zone Network update, I'm Zach Heil.
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2: 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This is Over the Line from the Alpine Liquor Studio.

0: Regrouping, regathering after Giannis and Bobby. Don't forget Bobby Portis. Don't forget about Bobby Portis, traded to Miami in Miami. Who can it be now? I'll tell you who it is. It's Braden Burries. Pick number 10 out of Arizona. 6'4" guard. All Big 12 first team selection for a Wildcat squad that won the regular season and conference tournament titles. 20 years old, helped lead Arizona to his first Final Four appearance since 2001. Averaged 16.1 points, 4.9 boards, and 2.4 assists per game. Who can it be now? I'll tell you who it can be now. Well, Adam Silver.
1: With the 10th pick in the 2026 NBA draft, the Milwaukee Bucks select Braden Burries from the University of Arizona.
2: After helping Arizona get to the Final Four, Braden Burries is on his way to Milwaukee, and I'm half surprised, guys, that his family didn't show up here today with those famous t-shirts with his face on them that they wore all season long to his games, which I just love. But Burries, he led Arizona in scoring, just over 16 a game, and his college coach, Tommy Lloyd, describes him as a laid-back, unassuming guy, and it makes sense because he listens to gospel music before games to calm him down, and Bobby, you've called him the silent assassin.
3: Well, I do. I mean, I got to sit down with him and talk, and he was a man of few words here, but the one thing I did learn is that he loved watching those Chicago Bulls teams back in the day of Tom Thibodeau, and now he's a stone throw away in Milwaukee here. And here's a big guard, 6'4", 215, grab and go, offensive rebounder here. He's got some toughness with him.
2: What does a Burries hero backcourt start to look like?
4: Two guys that can really shoot it and have some toughness to them. And, you know, Braden Burries is from San Bernardino.
0: You caught that, right? You caught that, right? We're playing gospel music to cool us down, to calm us down before games. Look at that. Who would have thought that? We're playing gospel music before games. All right, Braden Burries, Arizona, 6'4". Gospel music to help calm the nerves before the games, man. He's ready to get it going. Are you the new Giannis Antetokounmpo? What's going on, dude? Okay. All right, how about this? When it comes to Braden Burries, GM John Horst could talk about him. Couldn't talk about the next pick because technically that's the pick that the Miami Heat have. And once the new league year begins, then you can talk about players. Like John Horst last night, he couldn't talk. He couldn't talk about Giannis Antetokounmpo. Sorry, I just got a text from Barry Richter and I was chuckling. Barry, you got it. You got it, Bear. I was hoping someone would pick something up like that. You got it, Barry. You're a smart guy. Anyways, Bear. Much love, Barry. Miss you, bro. John Horst on why they took at 10 the Arizona guard.
5: We thought the guard depth was really, really good in this draft. And frankly, that we would have been excited for a number of the guards. Braden was a target for us. We spent time with him early in the draft process. We were able to bring him here later in the draft process. He's a big guard. He's got great length. He's got great size already at 20 years old. Played winning basketball. He's been a winner his whole career. Comes from a great pedigree. His family in San Bernardino. Dad was a basketball player. Mom was a basketball player. Just a high character young man that I think has kind of got a quiet competitiveness about him. A very efficient scorer, gets to the free throw line, makes shots, two-way player. We think one of the best two-way guards in the draft. And so there were a lot of guys that we liked, but we were through the moon when we were able to get Braden.
0: Through the moon. Cool. Let's see here. Horst also was talking about, what did you think about the guards in this class of draft picks? Obviously, you get one right there at Braden Burries.
5: Specific to Braden, what we like about him in this group, which a lot of, I think, the guards that we have in our group, is versatility. I think trying to have big guards that think the game, that offensively have an impact, that can play on the defensive side of the ball, I think is really important for us. And it's really important for Taylor. I think you all have been able to see the success he's had with players that play like that. And so, again, Braden's size, I think Braden's IQ, his competitiveness, and the fact that he plays on both sides of the ball He's a rookie. He's going to have to work. He's going to have to grow. He's going to have to get the opportunity. But we're excited. We're bullish on his ability to impact early.
0: Versatility, versatile profile. He's like numbers beyond what you can dial. That's what he liked about him right there. That's what he liked. Also, Horst was talking about, so the next pick that they had was Nate Ament. He was from Tennessee, is from Tennessee, the Volunteers. And 6'10", averaged 16.7 points, 6.3 rebounds, and 2.3 assists per game for the Vols. He was the number four player in the entire 2025 recruiting class. Second team All-SEC, helped Tennessee make a run to the Elite Eight. Scored 20 or more points in 11 games and had three double-doubles. The thing is, you could talk about him, kind of, but not really, because he's not really theirs yet. Horst, on what will it take, though, for the forward Nate Ament to prepare to be a starter in the NBA?
5: Well, I think big credit to Nate. Nate put on close to 20 pounds, he'll tell you all when you spend time with him, kind of throughout his year. Tennessee and Coach Barnes, they're doing an unbelievable job. They're one of the best, I think, strength and conditioning programs overall, just programs in the country. So he bought in. And, you know, spending time with him, you could see he's very, very serious about his body, his nutrition, and what it takes for him to really be competitive. So he's already done that, Ben. He's like, he's really worked and he's grown in that area. I think we're great. I think we'll do a really good job continuing that on. I was just texting with Coach Barnes right now and just saying, hey, thanks for everything you did foundationally. We're going to take it from here and, you know, take care of him. But, again, Nate's got to put it in. He's got to care about it, and he does.
0: And his former coach for Tennessee, Rick Barnes, was talking about how Barnes said, Ament reminds him of Kevin Durant, KD. Now, with this all happening, the draft, the moves with the Bucks trading with the Heat, Giannis, Bobby Portis gone, and everything they got back, Horst was asked, what does he think about the status of the Bucks team roster as it stands today?
5: I'm excited to continue to build. You know, I think we talked about this at Taylor's press conference. I think we're building. These guys are important to it. I think other things that hopefully we're able to do and execute will be important to it. I think we've got big decisions going forward in terms of what free agency looks like and other things that we'll add. Kind of tonight will be interesting to see how we play, or tomorrow night, I'm sorry, interesting how we play all that out. But I would just say the theme of building, you know, I think we're just really excited to continue to build and kind of add on piece and piece and create, again, an identity, a style play, a roster full of character and versatility and size. And it's got a lot of work ahead of us, but it's a good start.
0: Not rebuilding, building. Not rebuilding, building. Okay? Taylor Jenkins, the new head coach. A lot of people were wanting, some people on the Twitch stream, YouTube stream, or on my Twitter account, all at Ebo says, they go, the Bucks, they got a new coach? Yeah, Taylor Jenkins. He was awesome with a young roster for the Grizz, Memphis. Bucks now have a really young roster. You get Doc Rivers out of here, and you start anew. Excited about the future of the Milwaukee Bucks. A lot of people, even Skip Bayless was saying, take the other grain of salt, was saying that they're going to excite and surprise some people. So there you go. Horst also, if you were curious, like, dude, can you ask him about Bobby Portis? Ask him about, more importantly, Giannis Antetokounmpo. Horst had a comment on that, if you were so curious.
5: Until trades are approved by the league, we're not allowed to comment on anything. And so there won't be any conversations about that. We are excited about the draft. Obviously, 10th pick, we're able to acquire Braden Burries, Arizona. Really excited about Braden. 13th pick, we're in principle have agreed to acquire the draft rights in Nate Haitman. Really excited about that. We've got a 20-year-old in Braden, 19-year-old in Nate. Positional size for both these guys, high character, high IQ, just competitive young men that I think are really going to grow forward with us and just really continue to grow here. So with that, open for a few questions. Again, kind of specific to Braden at 10 and the opportunity to hopefully acquire in principle Nate's draft rights at 13.
0: So also what's happening with the Bucks? There is some rumors floating around that the Bucks are now shopping Miles Turner. That experiment did not work out well for the Bucks. You know, went from the Pacers then to Milwaukee. Now they're shopping Miles Turner around. And then also Kyle Kuzma, the Kuz. What, Kyle Kuzma, I get him out of here too. Kyle Kuzma was talking about the other day on Twitter. There's some talk that Kuzma is expected to be included in any trade for Giannis as a Giannis tax. Kuzma retweeted that, co-tweeted it. And he says, since when is a 6'9 wing who plays any role you ask, guards 1 through 5, shot almost 50% from the field and cares about defense, a quote unquote throw in, LOL. Well, dude, it's time for you to go. No thank you to Kyle Kuzma. Round 2 happening. Let's see here. I had one on Horst. Horst was talking about the potential of round 2 for the draft. Where the hell did that go? I'll give you one here, though. Horst talking about how the new head coach, Taylor Jenkins, had been preparing for the NBA draft.
5: Great partner. I think, again, the filter is style of play, identity. What do we want to build together? What's the culture? How do we want this all to fit? And so, yeah, great partner. Every step of the way, you know, from combine to interviews to visits in Milwaukee to, you know, Zoom calls if we couldn't get guys, whatever it was, I think we've been in this together.
0: So there you go. There's John Horst, the GM of the Milwaukee Bucks. And good stuff. I like that. I wish you could have commented on Giannis and Bobby Portis, but again, the league rules, you can't. It's kind of lame. I don't know why they're up there if you can't, but whatever, I guess. What are you going to do? Maybe. Oh, here we go. John Horst has also asked on, will they try to trade into getting a player in the second round? Last one.
5: We've agreed in principle to acquire the 13th pick, and we're excited to kind of see what presents itself tomorrow. I think different options, different opportunities. We've got, I think we have a good foundation with these two that I think will add to our building. I like how the first round played out tonight. I think there's some interesting opportunities that could present itself tomorrow, but the value has to be right. The opportunity has to be right. But, yeah, I think we'll be active. I don't know how much execution we'll end up doing tomorrow, but we'll be very active.
0: There you go. John Horst, Bucks GM. Let the building begin. Not rebuilding. Let the building begin.
6: I'm crossing the line. You're crossing the line. The whole damn system crossing the line. Who cares? Maybe you don't understand what I'm talking about.
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Your Milwaukee Bucks, first round of the NBA draft, two selections. 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Are you the new Giannis Antetokounmpo? 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

0: This man's got a brush from the dirt off his shoulder. Our PIMP, a Badger coverage. Nick Olson, Badgers 24/7, 24/7 Sports. Nick, what's up, man? What's going on?
1: Evo, I'm doing great, man. Good week so far. Been looking forward to the show with you, brother.
0: Hell yeah, man. So, Nick, I just had Vagabond John. You remember Vagabond John? He's always got an ear out. We were talking about, he was talking about, well, I said you were coming up. I mean, do you have any questions for Nick? He said, yeah, are they in the top five? Is Wisconsin in the top five of Big Ten recruiting yet?
1: Man, Vagabond John, okay. It's a good question. You know, they're basically, at least the last check, they're just outside of it. I think last I saw they were, I think, sixth. Now they're maybe seventh. You know, they got as high as 13th in the country. Mm-hmm. I think right now they're hovering around 19 or so, just because obviously a lot of other teams have kind of wrapped up their OVs and things like that. I'm not sure, you know, they'll end up top five in the Big Ten.
0: So I think it was kind of sarcastic the way you asked it.
1: Yeah, anyway. I figured from our guy, but hey, I think as long as it's the top, we'll say 25 to 27 class coming off the last two seasons, that's pretty darn good.
0: And I think the reason, and we've talked about this before, Nick, I'm going to bring it up again, though, because I told Vagabond John to listen a little more, and he wasn't quite sure if he was buying the answer. And he said, why have we gotten so much better at recruiting than, like, let's say, last year? And I was talking about, you know, the gift of gab. They got more voices in there. But I was saying more NIL money. And, Nick, if you were to address this again, like, how has Wisconsin gotten better with the recruiting? What would you say?
1: Yeah, absolutely, Evo. And, you know, John, I appreciate the questions, my man. what I would say is, you know, I kind of break it down in terms of, like, basically a pyramid of three different things. I think that, you know, frankly, I know we joke, Evo, about our gift of gab, but I do think that they really do have a lot of good personalities, guys that can really, you know, go out. They're pretty young, hungry, connect with people, their families, and I do think that's helped. As much as that, I do think there's kind of a top two. I think that the NIL infusion, which we saw in the transfer portal, obviously landing guys like your guy, Colton Joseph, Ebo, and, you know, Abu Sama, like retaining Posa, Catalano, Hilton. The NIL has been improved, and I think that doesn't help get you in the door necessarily in the high school realm as it does in the portal, but it can help you close on guys earlier. So I think that that's been really, really important and helpful. And then, frankly, I mean, they're super, you know, blessed and well-timed that this is one of the best in-state classes that we've seen in the last 20 years. Mm-hmm. So the dominoes kind of got rolling with those guys. They've gotten really, really close. They've talked with each other. They've kind of set this maybe culture or foundation within the class. And, hey, obviously there's a long way till signing day, but right now I actually just posted last night about the majority of the class. I feel pretty good with them sticking together.
0: So, more questions are flooding in now, Nick. We're wondering, and I was wondering this too, like Posa and Catalano, Johnny Cribbage had messaged in, like Posa and Catalano, why wouldn't they hit the portal to chase bigger dollars, more money? Was that out there for them? Or they like have a home here in Wisconsin and they feel like they can change something? I know they got more money, but why wouldn't they hit the portal to find more money elsewhere?
1: Yeah, well, I think, and you know, this is not a shot at anybody that leaves or transfers. Like, people are obviously going to do what's best for them, and they do that for different reasons. But I think with these two especially, it's a few different things. I mean, they legitimately love it here, Ebo. Like, I've been covering, you know, Catalano for 4+ years, Mason Posa for about 3. Like, they actually love it here, and we're ready to jump in and loving it even during a tough time. So that is all real. I think they certainly were taken, you know, pretty well care of, respectively, with terms of the NIL front. Mm-hmm. And, you know, I think Greg Gard, obviously talking basketball for a second, but, like, he said it really well in the portal last year. People usually leave for two things, like more money or more playing time. Yeah. And I think that if they're taken care of well here, they obviously have huge roles in the defense at linebacker already. There's a lot going on here. And just when you speak with them, you know, whether you're just chopping it up or even in interviews, like, they take a ton of pride in wearing that W, Evo. It doesn't get thrown around as often anymore, but they truly do. And I think they take a lot of, you know, kind of potential and confidence in being the faces of this turnaround if it happens.
0: Yeah, so what you're saying is just because someone's offering you more money elsewhere, it doesn't mean you're necessarily going to go bolt for it. Money can't just make you do something. They like it here. They love it here. Want to stay here. Want to be part of the change. I like that about them, Nick. That's
1: 100%.
0: Good.
1: 100%. No, I mean, I really do, Evo. I think there is a reason that they've kind of become like the collective names that everybody talks about. You know, even though they are younger, like even just kind of more casual fans, like those are the two names that I always hear. And it's a cool story. I mean, it'll be really intriguing if they can kind of help lead this turnaround fully.
0: So I'm excited to see what happens coming up here when they take on Notre Dame. Nick, I'm wondering, I was looking here at the Real Nick Olsen on Twitter. Please tell me that you popped the shirt off too in the locker room or started flexing on everyone. I see everyone here flexing their repping bench today for Wisconsin football. Everyone out there flexing on them. What was going on out down there?
1: Oh, that's funny, man. I
0: you're hitting 225. I know you are. You popped that shirt off. Thank you. Flex on them.
1: Yeah, I'm working on it a little bit, man, trying to do, you know, more cardio, getting a little better shape. I was not flexing like the guys, though, just was able to kind of get those. But I will say, you know, as we know, I'm not overhyping anything. You know, we don't do that. It's got to show on the field. But just some of the little numbers, you know, what people are benching, some of the updated weights that I've dropped on the message board a little bit. Like, it's been a strong offseason, but we know that. That's not news here. We've said it for a while, and man, we're inching closer, Evo, just over 2 months now from kicking off the year, man.
0: That's crazy, man. Yeah, so
1: Will you be at that game?
0: I'm looking into it. I might be. I might just be. I mean, it's a Sunday. I'm looking, and I'm not going to go as a working capacity. I'm going to be as a fan capacity, Nick. But, you know, I think it's frowned upon. Like, I was thinking about getting, like, a press pass, you know? And then sneaking off and doing my own thing. It's kind of frowned upon, Nick. It's, I don't know.
1: You might be safe.
0: I just take the press pass off and off I go. No, Nick, hell, I forget what I was going to ask now. What was I going to ask? I don't remember anymore. When I was going out for Wisconsin football, you know, oh, yeah, the vibes. I mean, you were down in the locker room, they were benching everything. It's like a bunch of new people, right? Like Johnny Cribbage had messaged in 30 to 40 hired guns in and out every year. Is that how it's going to be? But with transfer portal people coming in and coming out, there's going to be a lot of names. Are they gelling? Can you get a sense of them? Are they coming together off season as like a unit? What's the vibes like?
1: Vibes are good. I mean, truthfully, Evo, the positions that I kind of think of that have some of the most new faces, I think the secondary, like that defensive backfield, you know, really a corner, a couple new safeties, but really a corner, and then just kind of mixed in with the defensive line as well. Those are just a couple that first came to mind. And, you know, I think that the group is really close. I think it's probably the closest that we've seen, but I also know that last year's group felt improved in that facility as well. Like, I think that they are a tight-knit group. I think that they've been pretty well evaluated in terms of the portal. And again, I know I've said it a few times, but like everything has been, you know, you knock on wood, if you're a fan, like pretty positive this off season. I think that there is a little bit of kind of an underlying confidence, Evo, but also a realization that, hey, we can't have a year, they're saying, like last year or a couple years ago, like this is the time for them to make some hay a little bit.
0: Yeah, totally. Nick, outside of that, any basketball news? Are we kind of just laying in the weeds?
1: Yeah, actually, a little bit. I would say, so, you know, I was at that camp last week. Yeah. I think we spoke after that. And then there's a little bit of a team camp. So basically, it's actually pretty cool. It's just like a lot of teams from around the state. You know, a couple from Illinois come up, and there's just kind of a mini tournament with you know, the Badger staff at the Kohl Center, things like that. So I'll be at that a little bit in the next day or so. And then, you know, I'm sure you know the name, Evo, another kind of local legend like yourself, Dennis Semrau and the guys.
0: Yeah.
1: They're putting together really the best collection of talent you'll see anywhere in the nation this week. It's called June Jam up in Appleton. They've got over 120 Wisconsin basketball teams playing in it. So, you know, I'll be making my way there and looking forward to sharing more after.
0: Well, the talent you're talking about is you being there, right? Like you're putting on kind of like a clinic up there, Nick? Is that what you're doing?
1: You know, I've got some skills for sure. But, but the talent, yeah, about 120, I think, prep teams all from within the state. So, I mean, you're talking commits like Jalen Brown, you know, obviously big time commits to other schools like maybe Donovan Davis, Jack Conan.
0: Cool.
1: Really, really good.
0: Hey, what do you think of the new WIA implementing the shot clock for the 28-29 season? You pro or con? You yay or nay?
1: I'm pro. Yeah. You know, I don't think it was as big of an issue as maybe people made it out to be, but I think it's time. Like, there's a reason that this great state has, I think, six guys ranked in the top 140. Like, people recognize the talent here. You want them to be college ready in that sense, Ebo.
0: Yeah, all right. And then, Nick, outside of that, I know you've been checking out the World Cup. Erling Haaland, the great Norwegian. What another brace for him. And then finally to see Cristiano Ronaldo finally get some goals. That was nice to see. How are we loving the World Cup so far, Nick?
1: I needed to see that. He's one of my all-time favorites.
0: Yeah, same.
1: I was a little worried after that first game for him. Obviously, we kind of predicted it with the guys in the USA, man. They look terrific.
0: They're so good.
1: I'm curious to see how they kind of handle things tomorrow night. And I was a little surprised England couldn't even muster up a goal.
0: Yeah, against Ghana?
1: Against Ghana.
0: Nil-nil? Come on, man. They need Ronaldo to go against Uzbekistan to get some goals, I guess.
1: No, it's been awesome, man. I really do think... U.S. has a chance to make a run here.
0: Nick, much love, brother. If your people want to get a hold of all your stuff, another special going on, too, at Badger 24/7?
1: Yeah, I appreciate you, brother. So 50% off. And, you know, guys, I know everybody's kind of looking out, you know, budgeting, pinching pennies these days. I know people got to take care of themselves. But you get over 2,000 stories for just about $60. Boom, you pay that. That takes care of you until August 2027. So
0: awesome.
1: Definitely worth it if you're able to check it out, guys. Fresh content every day.
0: Nick, much love. I'm going to Tornado Room tomorrow night. I'll think of you when I got into my ribeye steak.
1: Let's go. Enjoy that, man. Enjoy that. I appreciate you, Evo.
0: Much love. See you, Nick. There he goes, Nick Olson, Badger 24/7 on 24/7 Sports. Awesome dude right there.

0: you can count. Good for you.
1: And you can count on me waiting for you in the parking lot.
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3: I did want to play this. So Giannis gone, obviously. He's a part of the Heat. So is Bobby Portis, don't forget. But for Giannis, Jim Paschke, who had a video reflecting on Giannis Antetokounmpo and what he left behind in Milwaukee. Take a listen, quickly.
15: This might be tough for me because I remember that 18-year-old scrawny little kid coming in with a big smile on his face and just happy to be where he was. Wasn't probably sure where he was, but he was happy to be there. He was by himself for the first time, away from his family for the first time, and he had boundless joy. And then that turned into boundless energy and boundless desire and effort and excellence. And so everything followed him to the point where he changed the city, and we love him.
16: After winning the NBA championship, Giannis wore this shirt, I Heart Jim, a moment that will stay with the beloved broadcaster forever.
15: I was alone at home with COVID, sitting on my couch watching game six, and when Giannis did that, I got calls from top officials in the NBA, very close to the top, and they said, Jim, what's going on? We've never seen anything like this. A professional athlete at the absolute pinnacle of his career, thinking about someone else.
17: Behind the back, Giannis Antetokounmpo.
16: And he changed the way that Jim Paschke called games.
15: I'd be, you know, occasionally looking at my notes or looking at, you know, scores or team fouls over here. With him, I couldn't do that. If I took my eyes off the court for a second, he might do something and I'd miss it. And that happened to me many times. Until I figured out I can't be anywhere but on him. All eyes on Giannis. And he did change how I had to mechanically do the game. So that's a wonderful thing. I mean, he was spectacular. And, you know, everybody knows what he is. Everybody knows what he's been. And I got a front row seat to talk about it. It was wonderful.
3: There you go. There's Jim Paschke. That was pretty cool, man.
18: Well said.
3: Really cool. Yeah, Giannis, I'll never forget when the Bucks drafted him, seeing some little, just like a, he's really tall, but a little kid, and could barely speak much English, and then just talking about how he looked up to, like, Kobe, and he wants to be an NBA championship, to win. His goal is to win a play right away and win a championship, and people are thinking, they'll like, send him to the G League or whatever, and they let him get ready, he's like, no, I want to play right now, and then what Giannis morphed into was unbelievable. Unbelievable, dude, for Giannis. And Jim Paschke, what a emotional moment for him. And yeah, to see Giannis' shirt, the I Love Jim on there, getting calls from top NBA executives saying, athlete in the pinnacle of his career, thinking about someone else?
18: What's going on?
3: Really cool. I'm glad that Giannis was a Milwaukee Buck, obviously. Got a championship, something I thought we'd never seen. And now he's just another guy in the way. Now he's just another guy in the way, is he?
18: He's just someone I used to know.
3: Someone that I used to know, Giannis Antetokounmpo. All right, 608-321-1670. Someone now that we get to know is, let's see, I had played the interview with Nate, the new guy from Tennessee, but now Braden Burry's the first pick, number 10. I wanted to play this, get to know him a little bit. So let's hear from Braden Burries. He sat down with NBA TV. Take a listen.
19: Well, Braden, you've been described as a tough guard who can score at all three levels and who also embraces the big moments, too. And this draft is stacked with elite talent at that position. What makes Braden Burries stand out?
20: I think what makes me stand out is just I'm a winner. You know, I win everywhere I went. You know, I'm a competitor, you know, and I'm a great person on and off the court, coachable. I feel like I make others around me better.
19: You've mentioned guys like Devin Booker and Paul George are people you've kind of watched closely in the NBA. Do you see your game in them a little bit?
20: No, for sure. Like, you know, bigger guards that get to their spots, even like Cade or like Jamal Murray, who like come off pick and rolls, you know, and just put teammates in positions to be successful. That's the main thing.
19: Absolutely. You brought a lot of that this year. We saw that. And you have a physicality to you as well. How do you think that's going to be good in the NBA?
20: I feel like it's going to help me, you know, because up there is grown men, you know, and they also like going to be hungry, try to help feed their family. So they're going to try to be physical with you, and then you just got to be able to figure it out. And I feel like I got what it takes.
19: You also mentioned some players that you look up to right now or kind of model your game after. Is there anyone that you look up to just from their rookie seasons and how they developed throughout that year?
20: Cade, he's been getting better and better each and every year. Or even like Carter, you know, Carter Bryant from the Spurs, you know, played with him growing up. And from the beginning of the year to now, you know, he's been getting better with experience, you know, he's been earning more minutes. So shout out to them.
19: So I've also heard you don't like things being sugarcoated and that you like tough coaching. How is that going to help you at the next level in the NBA?
20: It helps me a lot because, you know, somebody that's being straightforward with you instead of like trying to just like make stuff sound like not as hard as it is, you know, I like just things to be like straightforward, like you said. And it just helps me with my mindset of like, all right, what I got in front of me and like how I'm going to like defeat it.
19: What would it mean for you to have your name called on draft night in gym?
20: I mean a lot. You know, it would mean a blessing, you know. I'd be very grateful for this chapter and then just knowing that I still got a lot ahead of me to go.
19: Obviously exciting for you, but what would it also mean to hear a couple of your teammates' names called that night as well?
20: It'll be a moment that we all can, like, remember for the rest of our lives, you know. Go to each other's weddings or tell each other's families about, like, that day or, like, even, like, college memories. And then be like, oh, it was all in the same draft class. We all got drafted. So that'd be cool.
19: Yeah, what do you think about this draft class? It's stacked just everywhere. What do you think about it, and what does it mean to be a part of it?
20: This is one of the best draft classes that we're going to have in a long time. Got a lot of talent, you know, even like from, and then like the main thing is just like playing against everybody, you know, growing up with each other to now getting ready for the NBA Combine and NBA Draft, you know, it's kind of crazy, but it's a blessing for sure. And to be a part of it, you know, I just thank God.
3: There you go. There's Braden Burry's, the new Milwaukee Buck.

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10: Who are you? Who can it be now? Who's your daddy and what does he do? Get to know your new Milwaukee Brewers. Or, sorry, your new Milwaukee Bucks. Giannis is gone. Bobby Portis is gone. They're in Miami, okay? Draft last night. Pick number 10. Braden Burry's out of Arizona. Three spots later. Tennessee forward, Nate Ament. Those are your new Milwaukee Bucks. John Horst could only talk about one of them, Braden Burry's, because technically, I guess, Ament is what? Part of the Heat? So they got to wait for that to come through.
11: Yep. So, this is great.
10: What? Just why are they up there if they can't talk about their new... Like, it just makes no sense. Anyways, we'll get to them momentarily. But first, I don't want to make this person wait longer. Line one, good morning. Thanks for waiting on hold.
12: Mitch calling from
10: Mitch there, Mitch. Hey, Mitch, you're such a soldier, dude. Thanks for hanging on, brother. What's going on, Mitch? What do you think?
12: I'm tickled pink about what they did last night.
10: Tickled pink.
12: I know we can't talk about Ament, but so what? We know he's going to be a Buck.
10: Well, it's not that we can't. It's just that John Horst couldn't. We can talk about him all we want.
12: Well, exactly. But, I mean, how can you not be excited about the future of this team now? I mean, seriously. Yes, it's young, it's new, it's things, and we comfort level's not there because we don't have Giannis, but come on.
10: I'm pumped up. I'm excited. The youth movement's here. These guys are pretty damn good, and all the things you got in return from the Heat as well. I'm fired up.
12: And honestly, I'm kind of more thinking now Hero maybe stays.
10: Same. I'm thinking the same. Yeah. Maybe I will cheer for him. Maybe I will come around to that idea.
12: Well, the kid can shoot.
10: Yeah, mm-hmm. He can. He can ball. He's a baller, dude.
12: Yeah. And could be, you know, main scorer of the team while everybody else grows.
10: Yeah.
12: And I think the key in all this is the coach. Tyler Jenkins, look what he did in Memphis with the young team.
10: Yeah.
13: Yeah.
12: I mean, that's the key to all of this. And I think that everybody that they got is going to be on board with Jenkins. And it's going to be a new era, new way of basketball for the Bucks, but it's modernized basketball again.
10: Mm-hmm. Mm-hmm.
12: Instead of this old Giannis crap.
10: Yeah. Well, you're finally going to have some ball movement, some sharing. And I think a lot of people checked out so fast by the end of the last season that I think some people still think Doc Rivers may be the head coach of the Bucks. You are Taylor Jenkins. What he had there with the youth movement and getting to the playoffs.
12: I remember watching Doc Rivers play as a player, and I hated him then, and I hated him as a Bucks coach. Oh my God, I'm so glad that guy's out of town.
10: What a terrible coach.
12: He can go and enjoy retirement or whatever he's doing, go on shows, talk like he's stupid like he always is, and just whatever. Bye.
13: Bye.
10: Dude, I hated that move so much. I wonder what would have happened if Budenholzer stuck around. I know his Budenholzer brother had died, and then there was he had some time away, and maybe that's why he was struggling a bit. But I like me some Booty Mob. I was like Budenholzer. Or if they didn't fire Adrian Griffin, yeah.
12: Yeah, that too. I mean, look.
10: Yeah, you do the one-off scenarios.
12: Why do you ever get Doc in the first place? I don't understand.
10: Because the Haslam group
12: anyway,
10: was
12: that's
10: stupid.
12: Over and done with.
10: Yeah, yep, that's all over. Yep. We're brand
13: can't
10: new
13: hurt
10: now.
13: Us anymore.
10: Brand new now. Mitch, I'm excited too, bro. I'm very excited too. I got tons of audio from Horace I'm going to play, and I got some audio from some of the new players that we'll get to know a little bit. So, exciting stuff.
12: Well, I will just sit back and listen, and I'll try and when are you going on your vacation?
10: I will be gone starting tomorrow, Friday, and then all of next week. I'll be back on the 6th.
12: We'll talk again on the 6th.
10: Well, I mean, Zach Heilprin will be in here next week, too. But, yes, we will talk on the 6th, my brother.
12: You have yourself a good vacation, and thanks for taking my call.
10: Mitch, anytime, brother. Much love, man. Have a good one.
12: Yep, you too.
10: There he goes, Mitch in Rice Lake. There you go, Mitch. This is for you, man. We'll do this. Well, John Horst can't talk about him because technically he's still a Heat. Let's get to know Nate Ament, the cat from Tennessee at pick number 13, where he averaged 16.7 points, 6.3 rebounds, 2.3 assists for the Vols. He ranked as the number 4 player in the entire 2025 recruiting class. He's 6'10", was named second team all SEC as Tennessee made a run to the Elite Eight. He scored 20 or more points in 11 games and had 3 double-doubles. The NBA.com sat down with him a couple of days before the draft, and I'm just going to play it. Let's take a listen here.
14: Well, Nate, getting ready for the NBA draft right now. How are you feeling about this whole entire process unfolding?
15: It feels great. A little bit hectic right now, but I mean, I asked for this, and this is something I've worked so hard for, and I'm just super blessed and grateful to have this opportunity.
14: You came to Tennessee as one of the highest ranked recruits. Kind of didn't start off that way, a little rocky start, but then you kind of up roller coaster of a season. How are you able to kind of just push through the ups and downs that come with that?
15: I would say your circle is huge. Luckily for me, I didn't have really much nonsense going on in my circle. They kind of let me struggle, which is, I think, is super important for every basketball player. I think the struggle is necessary if you want to get to where you want to get to, and I definitely did struggle. But then also just having tremendous coaching staff like Coach Barnes and Coach Gain and everyone else on staff kind of helped me with my mindset and mentality going into games and kind of taking some of the pressure off myself to be able to perform at the level I know I am capable of.
14: Yeah, and he's kind of said you have similar energy to Kevin Durant, being no ceiling, kind of positionless,
10: KD!
14: A player. Mm-hmm. When you hear that from your coach, what does that mean?
15: It means a lot. It means especially from coming from Coach Rick Barnes, who's been around the game for so long, coached so many different type of players, but then again, like Kevin Durant being one of the best players to ever play the game, someone who I look up to and admire, it means so much. But it also is just like kind of for me, like it's kind of just an indicator of who I can be, just not who I am yet. So it kind of just drives me, you know, each and every day to kind of reach that ceiling that everyone's talking about and be the player that I know that I have the potential to be.
14: Your mom had gone through different hardships growing up in her life. What was it like growing up with a mom who just continued to fight and keep going? And what did that mean for your journey and the person you are now?
15: My mom is so incredible. There's very few words I can, you know, say to kind of describe the woman she is. She worked up to 3 nursing jobs at one time just to, you know, kind of help us and to feel that love every single day from someone like my mom, who I care for so much. And then to kind of go to, you know, Rwanda and also see the flip side of that, which is kind of the pain and things she suffered, to see first the love and then to see on the other hand, the adversity she faced in spite of, you know, us, her still loving us. It's just like, she's so incredible. And if I can make her proud, that's just kind of, you know, what would make me most proud as a basketball player, just to make her proud.
14: That's amazing. And I'm sure she's already really proud of you and everything that you've done. Well, come June on draft night, to hear your name called in this draft with this much talent, what would that mean for you and your entire family with everything you guys have gone through?
15: To wear a jersey, any jersey, but to have my name on the back of that jersey and to represent my family, it means so much to me because I love those guys. If I'm being honest, I think it will mean more to me just to see that I'm representing my family than for me to see that my name's being called. And it's definitely going to be a family experience for me for sure. But, you know, it's going to be, you know, just a full circle moment, something I set out to do when I first started playing basketball. So I'm just super grateful and excited.
11: There you go. There's Nate Amantha, Bucks pick at 13 out of Tennessee. His comp from his coach, Kevin Durant. We got KD, dude, the new Slim Reaper in Milwaukee. But my question is, does he have multiple burner accounts and go online and still protect his good name?
16: You have to.
11: Because KD does that. If that's your comp, KD does that, baby.
16: Yeah.
11: Oh. Let's see. We got a text in from, don't have a name on them, but just the number. They say, hopefully we still have Giannis's brothers. Well, if you think about it, there's still a lot of Adendokumbo gear. They have a lot of They have a lot of money invested in that name.
16: Yeah, I wonder.
11: Is Alex still in the G League with the deer, the herd? Now, Thanasis, I was reading this earlier this morning, that Thanasis, an unrestricted free agent,
16: he is currently on a two-way contract with the herd, it appears.
11: This is real.
16: What about Israel?
11: No, not about them. They have enough money. I said, is this real? Thanasis Adetokounmpo says he wants to stay with Milwaukee Bucks to help lead the team to another championship, just like my brother did in 2021. This has got to be fake. It's got to be. I want to bring another title to Milwaukee. We've done it before. I know I can do it again. That's got to be fake. There's no way. I think Giannis was, I think his podcast was put on hold for a bit. And yeah, anyways, do we still have the Adetokounmpo bros? If Thanasis stays with the Bucks, he will be the only remaining player from the 2021 championship team.
16: Hey, that's a legacy right there.
11: That is a legacy. I think he's going to be sneaking on the plane, though. I said this. I know a couple of people said this, too, that I had live audio. I have live audio from Thanasis talking with Giannis, or Giannis talking to Thanasis.

0: And Giannis looked at Thanasis. And Giannis is like, Giannis is like, you can't, you're not coming on, dude. It's not happening. You can't be on this plane. See, this is live audio from Giannis to Thanasis.
1: Whoa! They expect one of us in the wreckage, brother.
2: And we stepped in the fire.
1: Yes. The fire rises.
0: Yeah, can't you feel the heat? So Giannis looked directly into Thanasis' eyes and he said, no. You can't get on this. No, you can't get on this jet, Thanasis. They expect one of us in the wreckage of Milwaukee, brother. Thanasis, have we started the fire? And be honest, yeah. Can't you feel the heat?
3: The heat rises.
0: What's going to happen to Thanasis's podcast? I don't know.
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6: Well, after a day off, Brewers going to be back in action tonight as the Cubs visit American Family Field. It's a matchup of teams that have both been playing well of late. Milwaukee's coming off a 4-2 road trip that saw them sweep the Reds, while Chicago's won 9 of 12 coming in. Cruz leading the NL Central stands at 7 on both Chicago and St. Louis. First pitch tonight is set for 6:45. Jacob Mizrowski going to get the ball for Milwaukee tonight. Turning to the Bucks, they introduced their two lottery picks yesterday afternoon with new coach Taylor Jenkins sitting next to them. Guard Braden Berries and forward Nate Amater, part of the new look Bucks with Giannis Antetokounmpo now in Miami. Jenkins says the team will look different, but what he'll ask of them won't.
7: We're going to have a standard that we are going to build day in and day out, not just, you know, with our offensive philosophies and defensive philosophies. 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You got to take the individual challenge on and have that individual responsibility, and those guys are going to grow into that with obviously the amazing tools they have.
6: The duo should be on the court together when the Bucks head to Las Vegas for Summer League early next month.
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6: Well, it was another productive day in the recruiting front for the Wisconsin basketball team yesterday as they grabbed a commitment from four-star wing Babukar Ann. He's a top 70 player in the country, number one player in Minnesota in the class of 2027. The Badgers now have three commits in a class that's ranked in the top 10 in the country. With this Wisconsin Sports Zone Network update, I'm Zach Heil-Prinn.

0: it on a Friday. We made it. We're all in the pub. We're hanging out at the sports bar. We're getting ready for the Cubs to come to town. All that kind of craptastic stuff. Just no! No! I will say this. There is not a hotel room to be had in the Milwaukee area. There is just not. They are, I tell you what, they are just jamming. Up, wait a minute. I got sound on somewhere. I'm getting like reverberation of myself. There we go. How are we looking today? Hopefully you're feeling good. Bill Michaels Show on the air. Grant Bills, how the hell you doing? I'll come to you first today.
1: I'm
0: discombobulated today, so I'm coming to you first.
1: No, I was going to say, I'm doing good. Are you watching your own stream in an effort to boost our numbers today?
0: No, I just...
1: It's smart. Right? I have multiple devices going at all times of the day here.
0: I have one of those data center, like 47,000 phones on the wall, and they're all connected in. And look at me. I'm pumping my own numbers up now. No, I was actually doing some work on YouTube, and I guess I pop up, and, you know, all of a sudden, next thing you know, there it is. So, I know you're coming to town, right? You're coming to town for a wedding.
1: Correct. I'm coming to town tonight, rehearsal dinner tonight, wedding tomorrow. Yes.
0: What did it cost you for a room?
1: Well, see, the...
0: First of all, you should have just stayed here.
1: The nice part is at the wedding, and I understand this is how weddings go, so I'm not trying to besmirch my friend who's getting married. It's how it is. But luckily, they reserved a block of rooms at a nearby hotel at a discounted group rate.

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15: At concerts, we dance to the same tune. At games, we hug total strangers. And yet, in these moments, there's also something we don't do. We don't act based on how they look, who they love, where they're from, or what they believe. 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
1: Well, it's Brewers Cubs at American Family Field tonight. Give you the second series of the season between the two rivals. Milwaukee swept the first one down at Wrigley Field, but Chicago playing better baseball now, coming off a four-game sweep of the Mets that resulted in New York firing their manager today. But the Brewers will be sending their best on the mound in the series. Jacob Mizrowski gets the ball tonight. He's 8-1 with a 1.45 ERA. Favorite to win the Cy Young Award right now. The Cubs going to counter with former Brewers pitcher Colin Ray. He's 5-5 with a 4.99 ERA. Milwaukee leads the NL Central by 6.5 games on Chicago. First pitch is at 6:45. Turn to the Bucks. They introduced their new players yesterday in Arizona. Guard Brandon

0: we have an opportunity here with depth, with guys that are versatile on both sides of the floor.
1: Milwaukee going to be in action in Summer League in Las Vegas starting next month.
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1: Well, Wisconsin's basketball recruiting class for 2027 is in the top five in the country. That's after getting a commitment from the top player in the state of Minnesota yesterday in wing Babukar Ann. He's a four-star recruit, joins four-star guard Jalen Brown. Three-star center Jack Thielen is part of the class. With this Wisconsin Sports Zone Network update, I'm Zach Kyle Prin.

0: is Black and Abdallah on Westwood One Sports. Here's Chris Black and Adam Abdallah.
1: Welcome in to Black and Abdallah here on Westwood One Sports, the Westwood One Sports app, Sirius XM channel 375, and all of our great radio affiliates around the country. Happy Friday. It's Black and Abdallah hanging out with you live from Chicago until 3 Eastern here on Westwood One Sports. You can call or text the show at 310-840-4910. As we get things kicked off, Abdallah, a football Friday of a different variety. A football Friday here on the Black and Abdallah show, hanging out with you for the next 3 hours. Things didn't go as to planned last night for the U.S. men's national team. Turkey beats them 3-2 in the final game of the group stage. And, you know, did it matter? I think that's the thing is, like, as we kind of look at last night's game, was it disappointing? Yes, it was disappointing. It was a disappointing outcome. And I think some people who are casual fans of the World Cup or soccer or just a big event that's taking place see a result like that where you lose 3-2, essentially a buzzer beater in soccer.

0: had already been eliminated. They wanted to save face and not lose all of their games. They had way more to play for. You rested a bunch of players. Pulisic ended up coming on in the second half to get some of his steps in, you know, so he could be so he could get some run in.
1: Look good.
0: He did look good.
1: Looked
0: yeah.
1: fresh. Yeah. And the moment he stepped onto the pitch, immediately the action kind of changed
0: exactly.
1: for the U.S.
0: You got a quick goal. You got the fastest goal in U.S. men's team history. So that was cool to see. But again, you're right. Like, in the long run, it doesn't really matter, which is why, like, no one real started. Nobody started.
1: The U.S. sat 9 starters last night. So okay, so that's the context. After the match, Mauricio Pochettino said this to the media, where he was looking at the media saying, like, why aren't they happier that the U.S. won the group?
2: For you not to say congratulations that we won the group, that is a little bit sad. It's very positive to finish in the way that we finish. Cannot be possible, I'm sorry guys, it cannot be possible that Turkey finishes celebrating the 3 points and Australia celebrating the qualification, Paraguay celebrating the qualification, and come here and for you not to say congratulations that we won the group. That is a little bit sad, but only that. I need to remember you and everyone that we won the group. Sorry, guys. We won.
1: There's Pochettino after the match reminding the media last night that was asking questions about the disappointment that they won the group.
0: Yeah.
1: Which is the objective to what the group stage is in the World Cup. I think that that's also where we have maybe a difference with the mentality or the mindset of the American sports fan meeting the European mind when it comes to competition and soccer and looking for results and looking for positive momentum heading into the knockout round of the World Cup, that Pochettino's right. They won the group. And I think that's where, Abdallah, like, let me explain this to an NFL fan. All right? Like, because I think that's the easiest way to have this conversation about the World Cup, right? Okay, so you're an NFL fan. Mm. You're a fan of, say, Kansas City or Buffalo or Baltimore or Green Bay or Detroit, Chicago. You're a fan of the Dallas Cowboys, the Philadelphia Eagles, right? The Los Angeles Rams, Seattle Seahawks. NFL fan, okay? Your team, all right, we know in the current landscape of the NFL that the NFL has added more games. No one asked for them, but there's more games. It's an 18-game schedule
0: now. There will be more, yeah.
1: Right? And what we've seen over the last couple of seasons in the NFL is with the addition of the more games has kind of diluted the excitement of week 17 and 18.
0: Yeah.
1: Right? Like, we kind of know the playoff standings. And yes, you get that one game against Pittsburgh and Baltimore where it's a play to get in type of scenario. But for the most part, last year in week 18, we knew who the playoff teams were.
0: Mm-hmm.
1: And there were many teams who knew what their seeding was locked in before you even played in week 18, right? So, like, the NFL gives us more weeks, more games. No one's asking for it. And they're telling us, it's going to be better for the final week of the season. It was not better for the final week of the season. Okay, so you're an NFL fan. Your team is locked in. Now, let's for comparison's sake, your team is not a team that's gotten a bye. Your team's good enough to get into the playoffs. Your team is good enough to host on wildcard weekend, but your team is locked in and you don't have a bye.
0: Mm-hmm.
1: Right? The U.S., we're not France or Spain.
0: No.
1: But we're locked in to the tournament.
0: Yeah.
1: Right? So you're an NFL fan. Week 18's on the horizon. Your team is locked in. What does your team do knowing that you have a week until the playoffs start up? Your team is likely to rest your starting quarterback. Your team is likely to rest any of the relevant starters on offense and defense. And so for week 18, your team rolls out backup quarterback, backup players. You play a tough competitive game where in the moment, as a fan, you want your team to win. And then the backup quarterback makes a mistake late in the fourth quarter. And you say to yourself, oh yeah, remember, he's the backup. He's not Josh Allen. He's not Patrick Mahomes.
0: Yeah.
1: He's the guy that's the backup. I wish him well. I wish he'd do something great.

0: Yeah.
1: But he doesn't because he's the backup quarterback for a reason.
0: Mm-hmm.
1: And your team's great, so you have the locked-in playoff spot to begin with. And so you lose. But guess what? The next week, you are hosting a home playoff game in the wild card round.
0: Mm-hmm.
1: That's the vibe from last night. Last night is that to a T. Last night is you're an NFL team, you're in the playoffs, you can't advance your seeding whatsoever, so you start some backups, and it is what it is. And Pochettino, the way he responds to the media, that's exactly the mindset the men's national team had from the manager, from all the coaches, from the players. That's what last night was. It was essentially an exhibition for the U.S.
0: Mm-hmm.
1: And it's great that Pulisic got out there and got 30 minutes a run at the end.
0: Mm-hmm.
1: But, like, is there any other way to describe last night other than that?
0: No, I think that's a good analogy to have because you're right. Like, normally that does happen week 18 of the season. Your team is set. You don't have a bye. You're going to play. Maybe your starters get a series. Your coach has a decision to make.
1: Right.
0: And, you know, he goes into the week not telling anybody.
1: Right.
0: There's this air of secrecy.
1: They're
0: and
1: all
0: like,
1: coy about it heading into the game.
0: And then, like, you know, they're not, you know, your quarterback's not warming up. And then you find out that no one's going to play, you know. And so, but I do think here's the difference. The difference to me is that you're never going to get an NFL head coach that's going to be happy with a loss. Like, you're never going to get a head coach that's going to be like, we lost, but we won the group. Why are you guys upset? Like, you're never going to get an NFL head coach to come to the podium after a loss and be like, why aren't you guys congratulating us? We made the playoffs, even though we lost. Like, that's never, ever going to happen. They're going to be pissed that they lost that game on that final play by the mistake that the quarterback and be like, we got some things we got to clean up before next week's playoff game, right? Even though none of the starters were playing then, and you know none of those guys are going to ideally see the field in that playoff game because everybody's healthy going into that game, but they're still going to be upset that they lost the game because coaches are trying to win preseason games.
1: Yeah, it is. And that's true. And usually you hear from the NFL coach that like every piece of disappointment is something to be upset about, where this is more of like the U.S. is in a spot where we have the luxury to go out and not get a result in a match of group stage.
0: This is a perfect scenario because not only did you win the group, but you won the group and had like going away and you had a chance to rest people.
1: Right.
0: So you had over a week of rest going into this game.
1: Yeah. And I think that's, you know, as Luck and Abdallah here on Westwood One Sports, you know, we love soccer and we watch a lot of it. So like to us, this is great. But there's a lot of people that I think are jumping in just for the World Cup, and that's cool.
0: Mm-hmm.
1: They're like, I'm not against other people watching soccer. Like, I'm not trying to be a soccer snob about it. I do think the one thing you and I have pointed out to is like this team is different than past US teams because of the talent that they have that's playing in Europe professionally. Now, with that said, last night is the perfect showcase to the drop-off of talent when you are not starting your full starting lineup of those players who are playing professionally in Europe. And what's funny about that is some of those who are the backups who were not very good last night, like Brendan Aaronson, he is a European player in the Premier League, wasn't any good last night. Ricardo Pepi plays in Europe. Wasn't any good last night.
0: No.
1: Right? Like, Gino Reyna, he has some moments. He's played in Europe. He's played for German teams. He struggles at times. And there's a reason he's not in the starting lineup. Like, I think the thing is just, you look at the lineup last night, and you the drop-off from the starters that the U.S. can roll out there, last night's match reminded me of watching this team for the last 30 years. Like, this is what U.S. soccer usually looks like.
0: You get up early.
1: Poor on the back end defensively. You give up easy goals. Yep. You're chasing the game the entire time. You may score. You pop early. Mm-hmm. You get a goal early, but then you immediately give it back. And then you're just chasing the match the entire time. And you're being pushed around. And that's something I think that was different in seeing this team in the first two games of the group stage.
0: Yeah.
1: Is that we are more aggressive with our starting lineup than we've seen in the past as well.
0: Which is why I think it was a good idea not to start the players with the four yellow cards, because if you go into a game and you get a red card, if you get another yellow, you're going to be suspended for the round of 32. But if you go in with a yellow, those yellows reset.
1: Yeah.
0: So now you don't have any yellow cards.
1: Yeah.
0: Going into the round of 32, everybody resets. Now you've got a clean, no penalties for anybody.
1: Yeah. So like that.
0: It's strategy.
1: It's strategy. It's also.
0: And it's a luxury to have that strategy because you won your first two games against teams that weren't very good.
1: Right. And, you know, how it finishes up, like, sure, you would like some vibes to be good, high vibes heading into the knockout round. But I think the way that they approached it is that, like, they've got a bigger plan in place.
0: Yeah.
1: And last night didn't matter. Like, it would have been nice for the backups to go out there and win and get a result. Unfortunately, they didn't. Mm-hmm. And that's just what it is.
0: Look, they're a pretty heavy favorite. They're minus 225 against Bosnia and Herzegovina coming up here on Wednesday night. You would think that they would be able to get a result in advance. These games are going to happen tonight for the other part of the bracket between Egypt and South Korea. So right now, as it stands, they would face the winner of Egypt and South Korea, but that can all fluctuate because both of those groups they're not even settled yet. So that can all fluctuate between tonight, but now it's officially set. It's going to be the U.S., Bosnia, Herzegovina are going to play each other Wednesday night, 8:00 Eastern. That's going to be a great game.
1: And the two other items to note from the knockout stage is Spain is lurking.
0: Yeah.
1: Essentially, if the U.S. can get through the first two matches, so Abdallah mentioned that's the second match in the bracket, that if they win the first round of the knockout, the round of 16 would be against either, at the moment, Egypt or South Korea. If they're able, they will be a favorite in that game if they get to that point.
0: Yeah. Mm-hmm. Yeah.
1: If they then were able to get to the round of 8, Spain would be lurking. Right now, it would be, and what would be crazy is Spain to get to that point may have to go through Portugal. So the way the bracket is kind of shaping up is that Portugal, Spain, the Netherlands, Germany, those are all the teams that would be on the same side of the bracket as the U.S., kind of lurking in the background if they were able to get to that point. But hell, you know, if they got to the round of 8, that would be so cool. Man. And it would be really, really neat to see, especially since like where soccer in this country is in and where it's going.
0: I mean, they didn't even qualify, was it 4 years ago or 8 years ago they didn't qualify?
1: Eight
0: years ago they didn't qualify.
1: Yeah, because Tyler Adams has talked about the disappointment in the last World Cup and the performances. So, yeah, I mean, it's good. So, you know, if you see the result from last night, you're like, they dropped one. I don't think it matters. Yeah. I don't think they care.
0: Well, this isn't like, I mean, how much did we rail on the Eagles when they didn't play their starters and it did matter for seeding? Well, and it was like, guys, what are you like? This matters. This matters.
1: And that's why I brought up the NFL example, because I feel as if every year when we get to the end of December, we have these conversations about rest versus rust and teams that you're like, I don't know. They didn't play their starters week 18. And then they roll out divisional round, wild card weekend, and they just smash whoever that the wild card opponent is. And it's like, oh yeah, they're really one of the better teams that we see in the NFL. Like, oh yeah, the rust actually helped them. That was actually a good thing. It's Buck and Abdallah here on Westwood One Sports and the Westwood One Sports app. The Celtics are still looking to shop Jaylen Brown. What do they want in return for Jaylen Brown. We'll tell you next. International soccer is taking over the U.S., and only DraftKings has you fully covered.
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0: Hollywood One Sports. Here's Chris Black and Adam Abdallah.
1: Boy, I don't know how we got away with that, but we opened the show with 15 minutes of soccer talk, and Raj is working today. Somehow we got away with that. I don't know how we did that.
2: Parts unknown.
1: But well done. Somehow we were able to talk a little U.S. men's national team for the first 15 minutes of the show, and Raj didn't cut our mics.
2: Parts unknown.
1: I love it.
2: Well, listen, you know.
3: All right, so now.
2: Every once in a while.
3: You know, equal time. Let's spend the next 15 minutes breaking down Night of Champions tomorrow from Riyadh. Let's
2: no, go this isn't this what isn't is, an election cycle.
1: What
2: you don't okay. get
1: what is
2: equal
1: Knights
2: time.
1: Of Knights of Champions. What's this?
3: Who we got? Who's winning King of the Ring? Obafemi or Jey Uso?
2: You can't call it Knights of Night of Champions when it's on at 1 o'clock in the afternoon.
3: Well, it's time amazing. Differences. You should know this. Time differences.
2: What is I do
1: it?
2: Know.
1: Is it a pay-per-view for WWF? Is that what's going on?
3: Little PLE action on ESPN. I'm sure we'll be promoting all day on TV, baby.
2: Can't it's wait. On, but it's Can't in wait. Saudi Arabia, so it's on at like 1 in the afternoon.
1: Ah, so people who are not in bars when the TVs are just on to it, those are the people that are not going to be
2: watching.
1: Are
2: they showing WWE in bars? is there one guy know. Being like, hey, could you put on...
1: It's Raj! Raj!
2: Could you put on... Could you put on that Royal Rumble for me, please?
3: No, you can't. You can't watch it at a bar. You got to watch at home because you got to be able to evaluate the matches, the work rate, you know, the storytelling. Yep. You got to grade it, star system. This is a complicated procedure, fellas.
1: You got to see if the crowd pops, right? That's a
2: could
1: running wrestling thing,
2: right? Could
1: you
2: imagine if there was a bar that did like sound on?
1: For wrestling?
2: For wrestling, so you could hear all. And there are people that were like, shh, shh, shh. I got it.
1: Listen,
2: I got to hear what they're saying. Shh.
1: I know the demographics, right? Like, I get it. We are hosting a sports talk radio show.
2: Yeah.
1: And I get there's a lot of crossover with those who enjoy wrestling.
2: Mm-hmm.
3: Nick Costas,
1: whatever it's called.
3: And
1: sports. So, like, I get it. Just not for me.
2: Yeah.
1: But somehow we got away with the soccer conversation. I love it.
2: It's what's going on, man.
1: It is. But Roger's going to say the wrestling's also going
2: over.
1: On.
3: It's also going on.
1: I did want to talk to you guys about this. So we still have in the NBA, Jaylen Brown is going to get traded. I don't think there's any way that Jaylen Brown can return to the Boston Celtics. The way that they dangled him out there in trade talks for Giannis Antetokounmpo and for what was reported yesterday, Minnesota making the trade for LaMelo Ball, and the report from The Athletic saying that Minnesota was having talks with Boston for Jaylen Brown. They just didn't want to give up that much for Jaylen Brown. So I think at some point here, Jaylen Brown will be traded. I would be shocked if they brought him back. And I know that Brad Stevens earlier this week after the draft said that, like, he's a Celtic and we like Jaylen Brown. He's a major part of the organization. And, you know, he tried to smooth it over. I don't think there's any smoothing over with Jaylen. I think he's going to want out no matter what.
2: I mean, you have to find a trade partner. He's got, 3 years left on his deal. It's a pretty hefty contract. So you have to find someone that's willing to take on that money. And you have to find someone that thinks that Jaylen Brown is the missing piece to winning a championship. And I think that that opens the door up for a lot of people, because I think that there are a lot of GMs right now. There are a lot of front offices that see what the Knicks did. And that opens up a lot of doors for people, because people are, I think more teams are willing to say, and I think that's evident of the move we saw yesterday with the Timberwolves.
1: Mm-hmm.
2: The move we saw with the Timberwolves yesterday, I think that's evident by what the Knicks did, that say, why not us? Because it's not just top heavy with, oh, well, the Thunder are just going to win it again. Oh, well, the Celtics are just going to go and it's just going to be Celtics and Thunder back to back to back all the time. Well, the Knicks did it. And, you know, they don't, I mean, yes, Brunson established himself as a superstar during the playoffs, but if you can put together a team... Nobody thought the Knicks were going to win the finals at the beginning of the season.
1: No.
2: So I think it opens the door for more teams to be like, hey, if we add one or two pieces here, maybe we can go on a run and replicate what the Knicks did.
1: I'm laughing because your idea and your thought there is right. I think Minnesota did the opposite. To your point, if you see the Knicks and what they accomplished, shouldn't the Timberwolves kept those players together, Julius Randle, Naz Reid, and been like, all right, we're good. We just need the right opportunity to make a deep run.
2: But it wasn't
1: good. Instead, they blew up the toughness of the team.
2: But it wasn't good enough. clearly.
1: No, I know, but that's why I'm saying, like, you're right. I think teams should look at how the Knicks accomplished the championship and stop chasing stars.
2: I know.
1: And keep their team together. And Minnesota's doing the opposite. All right, so for Boston, what are they asking for? Here's Shams Charania on ESPN television talking about that. Boston, what are they asking for Jaylen Brown?
4: My understanding is in some cases the Celtics have asked teams for at least 4 first-round picks for Jaylen Brown. He's got 3 years left on his contract at a supermax clip. So where does that put him as far as his value? And if this is a Boston team that's been contending in the Eastern Conference and their potential ask for some teams is a package of picks and players, how have they reimagined this roster moving forward, their finances, their viability as a contender in the Eastern Conference? But I do think as of right now, time will tell which side will bring the urgency to this matter this offseason.
1: All right, 4 first-round picks for Jaylen Brown. Giannis got 3. The Bucks got 3 for Giannis and Tyler Hero. So they got player and the picks back in Milwaukee.
2: Mm-hmm.
1: 4 for Jaylen Brown. Ooh, that's hefty, but it's also a starting point, right? So I think if someone offered 3 and, you know, a decent player or a couple decent players in a couple of first-round picks, I think that could get it done.
2: Well, you have to give up a player somehow, because unless this happens in the next, what are we at, 3 days, 4 days
1: mm-hmm.
2: before free agency starts, you have to replace Tatum's production. You have to replace Jaylen Brown's production.
1: What I mean, yeah. Yeah, absolutely.
2: Somehow. Like, you have to replace that production somehow, and the Celtics need to know whether or not this is going to take place, because the Celtics were just without Tatum for the majority of the year, and that's where Brown did most of his work. Like, that's where he came in and carried the team, and that's why he's feeling disrespected, because, oh, well, you know, we just had carried us to a 2 seed in the East, and now you want to ship me out, and you're saying we're not good enough, but this guy was out the entire year, but now we're not good enough, and it's my problem. So if you're going to get rid of him, you need to find a way to fill that void.
1: Yeah.
2: And how are you going to do that with 4 first-round picks this year? That doesn't help you this season.
1: No, it doesn't, but it sets them up for the future, and that's what Shams was saying, is that are they deciding between replacing that production right now, or are they building themselves for the future to have a sustained run around Jason Tatum? I think you can kind of do a little bit of both, honestly, and I would also not be as concerned about missing the production from Brown. I would say they're a good organization and they develop players. So you never know if there's someone on the roster that can pick up, you know, 70% mm-hmm. of the production from Brown, and then you kind of add other pieces and like shape the team differently. So that's the latest with Boston. Do you have the DraftKings odds on where Jaylen Brown is going to land?
2: I do. Promo code BNA26. Shout out. According to DraftKings, the Celtics are plus 180 to where Jaylen Brown will go. So they are the favorite right now.
1: So he'll stay in Boston mm-hmm. is the favorite.
2: Mm-hmm. Hornets are plus 380. The Pelicans are plus 700. The Cavs are plus 700. And the Rockets are plus 800.
1: Two teams there that are interesting. Charlotte's interesting. I don't think, after the move that they pulled off yesterday, sending LaMelo Ball to Minnesota,
2: mm-hmm.
1: getting back Naz Reid, I don't think Jaylen Brown really makes sense on that roster unless you send back Brandon Miller. Like, if you say we're going to swap wing players.
2: Okay.
1: Because, like, Charlotte, you're not giving up Con Knipple.
2: No.
1: Like, he is their guy for the future,
2: I don't know
1: right?
2: why you'd want to give up Brandon Miller either.
1: I wouldn't, but if you said today, who's the better player, Jaylen Brown's the better player.
2: It is, yeah. But again, you just did, like, a reset. Like, you're just, you're not resetting if you're Charlotte right now, but you've picked a, not a reset, but you've picked a...
1: I think Charlotte's interesting.
2: Yeah.
1: They at least have young players that could make it, like, that could be worthwhile for the Celtics.
2: I know that they want 4 first round picks, and what, Denver can't trade a pick until 2031. I'm surprised Denver is not on that list, and they're like at 25-1 right now.
1: I would say the other team that is on the list that I've seen some loose rumblings about, it's Cleveland. It's just I don't know what Cleveland could offer the Celtics to get that done. And I would also say you don't usually see teams that are both vying for top of the conference making big blockbuster trades like that.
2: Yeah.
1: But you're right. Denver, Charlotte, Cleveland. I don't really see it with Houston. And I don't see Jaylen Brown getting shipped to New Orleans or like any teams that are like bottom feeders. You know what I'm saying? Like I just don't think that if you're New Orleans, like what, like why would you blow up everything to be in the Western Conference? You're a basement dweller, and what, you just want to get into the play-in? Like Jaylen Brown by himself in the Western Conference, you're like hoping to be on the road for a playing game.
2: Yeah.
1: You're like in Golden State Warrior territory.
2: I don't understand to me why Portland's on this list.
1: Where's Portland at?
2: Portland's second. They're like plus 600.
1: Oh, are they?
2: Yeah.
1: All right, got it. The list I was looking at, the Hornets were second.
2: Oh, yeah, plus 380. Sorry. Yeah. I'm looking at right now on DraftKings, I'm looking at Jaylen Brown. First regular season minute played. The Celtics are here. I'm looking at Portland. Yeah, Portland's in the mix now, too.
1: All right, Portland makes a lot of sense. I think Portland makes sense.
2: Well, their owner doesn't want to pay anybody.
1: No. Well, coaches, no. People that work for the organization, no. I think he said he's on the record yesterday saying that he wants the taxpayers to pay for all the renovations for the stadium. Kind of loosely threatening that, like, well, we stayed here, so you got to pay for it. It's like, oh, okay, so you're doing that?
2: Yeah.
1: You're going to do the billionaire thing where hold the city and the town and the state hostage for having a professional team there?
2: Yeah.
1: Cool. That's sweet. I think Portland can make sense.
2: Yeah. The Hornets are interesting, though. I would say I think that the Celtics at the lowest odds, though, is interesting because I don't know how you smooth things over with Brown in the front office. I don't think you need to smooth anything over with anybody on the team, like player-wise. I don't think there's I don't know if there's a rift between him and Jason Tatum. Like, I don't know if Brown and Tatum can't work together or can't play together. This seems like a rift between Brown in the front office, and like, why am I the one that you want to get rid of after I carried the team
1: injury? If anyone would have an issue, it should be Tatum.
2: Yeah.
1: Like, Jaylen Brown's the one that was talking crap on the live streams after the season ended. Like, the moment they got bounced, he's on the live stream.
5: Argue with your grandma.
1: Yeah, telling people to argue with their grandmas. Yep. Yeah.
5: Argue with your grandma.
1: Come on, Jaylen. All right, so that's the latest with Jaylen Brown. The Celtics looking to get back 4 first-round picks for Jaylen Brown. 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Coming up, we have 32 questions and 32 days in the NFL as we count down to training camp. Today's team, the New York Giants. Can John Harbaugh and Matt Nagy get the most out of Jackson Dart? We talk about that coming up next.
0: A shocking NBA trade sends LaMelo Ball to the Timberwolves for Naz Reid and a heap of draft picks. Ball joins Anthony Edwards in Minnesota to form one of the most exciting 1-2 punches in the league. Will it be enough to get past the Spurs and Thunder? Westwood One Sports.
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0: Plucky Abdallah hanging out with you until 3 Eastern right here on Westwood One Sports and the Westwood One Sports app. We are counting down the days until the start of NFL training camps around the NFL. July 22nd is when the first two teams in the NFL report to camp, the Cardinals and the Panthers. Patriots and Seahawks on the 24th of July. The 28th, essentially the entire league will be at camp by July 28th, including the New York Football Giants. And that's where we get our 32 questions in 32 days.
1: 32 questions in 32 days. Black and Abdallah discuss every NFL team's biggest question heading into training camp. Today's team, the New York Giants.
2: Done. Off to the running back, Scadaboo. There was a block inside. He's going to stiff arm his way in. Touchdown, Giants. Scadaboo.
1: Today's question, can John Harbaugh and Matt Nagy coach Jackson Dart to avoid hits?
0: 32 questions in 32 days. The New York Giants. The question today, can Nagy and Harbaugh coach Jackson Dart to stay upright, as a major issue with Jackson Dart in the last season was getting hit, heading to the blue tent. No one spends more time in the blue tent in an NFL game than our guy Jackson Dart.
3: What's up?
0: Yes, Jackson Dart. Can the Giants coach him to be smarter on the football field?
4: I think he was in protocol 5 times, I believe. Last season he threw for he started 12 games. He threw for 15 touchdowns, he ran for 9 touchdowns. He threw for 2200 yards. He had 5 interceptions. He took 35 sacks.
0: Yeah.
4: Now they also just drafted Francis Mauinoa, who is one of the largest humans I've ever been around when we were at the draft in Pittsburgh.
0: He's a big dude.
4: About 2 months ago.
0: Big dude.
4: Yeah. He's one of the largest people I've ever seen in person. And listen, Malik Nabers is also coming off of an ACL and just had a cleanup and don't know if he's going to be ready for week one. So there's a lot of things going on. And I think that it is imperative that you keep your quarterback healthy. And this is something that the media fans have been very critical of Jackson Dart, is learn when to get rid of the football. You have to get rid of the ball faster because of those 35 sacks. Like, that's part of that, is getting rid of the ball faster. And also, like, you don't have to make every single play. Like, you don't have to go out there and take big hits. You don't have to run through a wall every time, run out of bounds, slide. Like, there are ways to pick up yards that don't put your body in danger. And you have to learn how to do that. And he's been on the record multiple occasions to say that he is not going to change his style of play. And to me, that's concerning. If I were a Giants fan, I would be concerned about that. Like, if Cam Scadaboo wants to talk like that, that's fine. He's a running back. You can replace running backs pretty easily in the NFL.
0: Yeah.
4: But if the guy that I am invested in as a franchise quarterback is going to talk like that, then I'm going to start looking for my next franchise quarterback.
0: Yeah. How do you want Jackson Dart to talk?
3: What's up?
4: Like, I want to say that he's going to start learning how to get rid of the ball faster and learn how to run out of bounds.
0: Yeah. All right. So my opinion isn't a New York Giants Jackson Dart opinion specifically, but you can apply it to the Giants and Jackson Dart. If you have a quarterback who is a run first quarterback who takes a lot of hits, in my mind, that quarterback will not last. There are very few that we've seen throughout NFL history that successfully have extended long careers who take a lot of hits. There's a few names that kind of come to mind. You know, you go through the history of the NFL, Michael Vick, right? He was a run quarterback. He was a running quarterback. Randall Cunningham, Steve Young, right? Steve McNair. Those guys ran a lot. They took hits. And they were for the most part, had pretty long careers. I know we could all debate the extent for how long and how successful those quarterbacks were as they went on throughout their career, especially Vic. But to me, if you take hits early and often as a quarterback, it catches up to you. I think right now we are in the midpoint of that conversation with Lamar Jackson. Mm-hmm. Lamar Jackson is better when he's in the pocket. And then when he can use his legs occasionally, it breaks the game open. Mm-hmm. But it's not the focal point of the Ravens offense. I think that's the message that needs to get across the Jackson Dart, is that you can do this, you can run, it ain't going to last long. You're not going to have a lot of success running and taking the hits that you're taking. Get out of bounds, get down, stop taking the hits, and live to play another day. Live to play another down. You know, like, that also goes back to something that Tom Brady always would talk about in regards to a third and long, or a play in the first, second, third quarter where he would just throw it away. And what was Brady's rationale to doing that stuff? It was always, there'll be another play. There'll be another series. There'll mm-hmm. be another down. So don't throw the bad interception. That's the mindset that Brady had with throwing the bad picks, would just throw it away. I'm saying the same thing for Jackson Dart. Just get down. Get out. Don't take the hit. Just live for that next down, for that next play, and don't take that punishment, because you can't guarantee how people respond to head injuries. Mm-hmm. So if you continue to take these hits, you're continuously going into the blue tent for concussion protocol. You never know how that goes moving forward.
4: Yeah, and that's a problem for him. You know, like, there's two paths he can go down, right? Like, you can go and you can be a guy that your rushing is an asset, where you can see a guy like Caleb Williams, right? Caleb Williams has turned his running ability into an asset. He can escape the pocket. He can run around. He can extend plays. He can run for extra yardage. And he's learned to run out of bounds, not take the extra hit, and to cut those sacks, the sack numbers down in half from year to year. And he's not, you know, taking big hits anymore. Or you can turn into Tua Tagovailoa, and you're one concussion away from being out of the league, essentially. You are. That's what he is. We've all seen.
0: Yeah, no, I agree with you.
4: Like, the concussion arms that Tua has had, where, like, he's it's scary when he got hit the last couple of times.
0: Oh yeah.
4: And Jackson Dart is putting himself in position to be the next guy that one more hit and he could be out of the league. And so you can either protect yourself and get to the next contract and be the guy in New York, or you can get yourself hit out of the league. It's simple as that.
0: The New York Giants, they report to training camp on July 28th. All teams in the NFL will be reported by that time. The first two teams, Cardinals and Panthers, July 22nd. So, over the next week or so, when we enter the month of July, football is on the horizon.
4: Love it.
0: I was just laughing. I wasn't laughing at your thoughts on Tua. I was watching. I looked up and saw the TV, they had a way too early mock draft for the NFL draft next year up on the TV, and I got excited.
4: Where was our guy Sorsby?
0: He was not on the board.
4: Oh,
0: I did not see Sorsby on the board.
4: Not on the big board?
0: Arch Manning going first overall to, I think they had Cleveland up as the team that was number one overall. So it caught my attention.
4: Okay.
0: So football is on the horizon. That's 32 questions in 32 days for the New York Football Giants. You know, we were talking some World Cup soccer, and the U.S., they lose last night to Turkey, but really, the knockout stage starts Wednesday night, 8 Eastern, and we'll see if the U.S. men's national team can advance. A lot of Europeans have come over to the States for the World Cup, and Abdallah, you saw this, and we've talked about it, the love by the Europeans for ranch dressing. This is something that the European mind cannot understand, that people swim in ranch dressing here in the States.
4: I mean, they got a lot of weird sauces over there, so I'm surprised that they don't have ranch. But yeah, this is a German fan on the street being asked about his love for our country's our national condiment that is ranch. Take a listen.
5: What do you think you'll take away from your visit here in the United States back to Germany?
6: Ranch. I love ranch. I taste it here. It's delicious. And I take two bottles with home. With me.
0: Two bottles home with them.
4: Two bottles home.
0: What?
4: Two bottles home. Yeah. Two bottles home.
6: I love ranch.
0: Oh man,
4: he loves ranch.
6: I love ranch.
4: I love it. Yes. That's like the first thing. Like, what are you taking? What are you taking back with you?
0: Not the experience.
4: This is your first time here in our country.
6: I love ranch.
4: What are you taking home with you? It's like, it's the amount of food that we give people.
0: Yes.
4: It's the fact that we're loud.
0: Yes.
4: It's our ranch.
6: I love ranch.
4: It's our barbecue. It's so funny to me the things that Europeans are taking from
6: I love ranch.
4: Americans.
0: Well,
4: it's
0: it's like, in reverse, when we Americans go to Europe, we're like, my mind's been blown by like how small everything is and how efficient things are and the beauty of the architecture the European mind sees America. It's a,
6: I love ranch.
0: I want a tub of ranch.
4: I want a tub of ranch. Take that guy.
6: Ranch.
4: Listen, you want to blow his mind? Take him to a Costco. And get him some ranch at a Costco.
0: Boy, you know, I was thinking about that on Sunday, so I decided to go to the like eighth gate of hell on Sunday.
4: Costco.
0: And that is Costco on a Sunday.
4: On a Sunday?
0: We went on a Sunday, and boy, what a mistake.
4: Like, dude.
0: And you know, like,
6: I love ranch.
0: It's just Autumn and I, so like, it's just the two of us. So like, the part of like Costco like doesn't even make sense for us because like, you can't buy the produce because it's too much.
4: It's too much, yeah.
0: Right?
4: Paper towels and toilet paper.
0: Snacks.
4: Yeah.
0: Snacks don't go bad.
4: No.
0: Right?
6: Mm-mm. I love
4: and
6: ranch.
4: And ranch.
0: And ranch. We could get ranch. That's right. It's Black and Abdallah here on Westwood One Sports and the Westwood One Sports Ant. Yep.
6: I love ranch.
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11: The U.S. Treasury quietly released its official financial report for 2025. It appears by its own numbers, the U.S. government seems insolvent. It's reported that the Treasury shows about $6 trillion in assets and over $47 trillion in liabilities. Add it all up, and it looks like the U.S. owes more than $130 trillion it doesn't have. If that were a family, they'd earn $52,000 a year, spend $73,000, and already be more than $1 million underwater. 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

0: is Black and Abdallah on Westwood One Sports. Here's Chris Black and Adam Abdallah.
1: That's right, on Westwood One Sports, the Westwood One Sports app, SiriusXM Channel 375. All of our great radio affiliates around the country. I'm Chris Black, along with Adam Abdallah, broadcasting live from downtown Chicago. On the air until 3 Eastern, you can call or text the show at 310-840-4910. You know, we were just talking about how fans for the World Cup from Europe have come to the United States, and they've enjoyed the way of life that we have here in the United States. And many European soccer fans are just amazed at ranch dressing, right?
2: Like I love ranch.
1: Yeah, yes, the German fan being interviewed on the street.
2: I love ranch.
1: He loves ranch.
3: Loves it.
1: You know, we had this story a couple of weeks ago that TSA was warning people flying back to Europe to if you're taking ranch home,
3: you got
1: to
3: check it.
1: You put it in the checked bag.
3: Yeah.
1: Don't carry on the gallon jug of ranch dressing.
2: I love
3: 3.5
2: ranch.
3: Ounces, man. Come on.
1: You know, in the commercial break, what I was thinking about, I don't even know this. Do we have a condiment that's the national condiment? Because you mentioned like how folks have come over here and they think like
2: I love ranch.
1: The reason America is cool is because we have ranch dressing.
3: It's got to be ketchup, right?
1: Yeah, that would make sense. I don't know. I don't have an answer. I'm just asking
3: the
1: question.
3: The U.S. has no official government declared national condiment. Ketchup or catsup is widely considered the undisputed American favorite.
1: Okay. It's the favorite.
3: Yeah.
1: But that's not necessarily our official condiment.
3: I don't think we have an official condiment.
1: Do you think could anything challenge ranch or ketchup? Like,
3: I mean,
1: are those
3: ranch
1: the two?
3: Is close.
1: Ranch, ketchup.
3: I don't think enough people use mustard.
1: I think
3: on, like, stuff.
1: Honey mustard's a hell of a condiment.
3: Yeah, but like people put ketchup on
1: people
3: a lot
1: put
3: of stuff.
1: Mustard. Mustard's my favorite.
3: I know mustard.
1: Give,
3: is
1: give
3: my,
1: me a
3: yeah.
1: yellow mustard.
3: Yeah,
1: ooh, baby, that's
3: give me a spicy mustard.
1: Like a brat on the 4th of July.
4: Number one condiment in America.
5: Do you know why? Because people like to say salsa.
1: Salsa.
3: Salsa
1: is

0: You could.
1: Yeah, but I could get french fries and dip them in mustard if I wanted to.
0: That, I agree. So maybe it is a part of the conversation. You can call or text us at 310-840-4910. What should the national condiment for the United States be? Is it ketchup? Is it ranch dressing? Is it maybe you're strange and you want tartar sauce on the list? Are you Abdallah, you a big tartar sauce guy?
1: Ew.
2: It is
0: Raj, what do you think?
2: It is unequivocally ketchup because, guys, everywhere outside of Chicago knows that's what you put on a hot dog.
0: Raj, you don't want to hear my thoughts on this.
2: We talked about it.
0: Yeah, I mean, I believe your phrase
2: was no adult should ever put ketchup on a hot dog. This was right in line with your no adult should ever go to Disney World without kids. There's a slew of bleckisms,
0: yes.
2: But ketchup was right near the top.
0: No,
2: of the
0: you nailed
2: why
0: it.
2: I brought it up.
0: Raj, you are 100%. If you're a child and you want ketchup on your hot dog, then go for it. But you don't put ketchup on a hot dog. That's just not something
2: you do.
0: Some people
2: like what they like, Chris.
1: Yeah, and you know what?
2: It's not all about you.
1: And on that note,
0: you like it doesn't mean it's right.
1: And Raj, on that note, do you remember what I said? Don't worry about what I put in my mouth, and I won't worry about what you put in yours.
2: What did you say?
0: All right.
1: Yep.
0: All right. Yep. Easy there. No one's worried about what you're putting in your mouth.
1: And I won't worry about what you put in yours.
0: Okay. So I was curious. I was thinking about, we were talking about the German soccer fan who just loves his ranch dressing.
3: I love ranch.
0: Yes, he loves his ranch dressing. He's going to smuggle in cases of ranch back to Germany. And I was just curious, what is the national condiment? Is it anything other than ketchup?
1: Let's see. I'm looking on Wikipedia. They've got a list of them by country. I'm looking for United States. United States, we've got... So, like, the ones that are indigenous to the United States.
0: Homegrown condiments?
1: Homegrown condiments.
0: Okay, homegrown.
1: Are barbecue sauce...
0: Oh, I forgot. We didn't even mention barbecue sauce is great.
1: Carolina sauce or Carolina style.
0: Yeah, barbecue sauce.
1: Cranberry sauce. Fry sauce. I don't know what that is. Mayonnaise.
0: Ugh. Ugh.
1: Mumbo sauce. I don't know what mumbo sauce is. Old sour. I don't know what that is. Relish. And then there's ranch.
0: Mumbo sauce is a sweet and tangy, slightly spicy condiment.
1: Okay.
0: DC area, fried chicken wings, fries. You put it, it's kind of like a mix of barbecue and sweet and sour is what it says.
2: By the way, fry sauce is delicious. Don't sleep on fry sauce. Fry sauce is good.
1: What's fry sauce? What's comeback sauce?
2: It's kind of like a ketchup, mayo, Thousand Island type thing. Like certain.
1: I know what this is.
0: Comeback sauce.
1: What's comeback sauce?
0: Creamy, tangy, spicy, mayonnaise-based dipping sauce from Mississippi.
1: Oh, it's kind of like the same thing.
0: It says kind of like Thousand Island dressing sauce.
1: Okay. All right. And then the final one here that is listed as a condiment.
0: Yep.
1: That is indigenous to the United States of America.
0: Indigenous. Yes.
1: I don't believe that this is a condiment. It says here, and I believe we're going to get into the territory of, is a hot dog a sandwich here?
0: No, we're not doing that. We are not doing that radio segment.
1: Hold on. Peanut butter.
0: That's tough.
1: Because you can dip things into peanut butter. You can put peanut butter on things, but you can also have a peanut butter sandwich.
0: You technically could... Ask for a side of peanut butter.
1: You can ask for a side of peanut butter. Is peanut butter a condiment?
0: I'm going to say yes because, you know, like you go to some of those fancy burger places where they have all the different peanut butter burgers on it.
1: Yeah,
0: I've seen that.
1: And you get it when you go to like a hotel for the breakfast. Sometimes they give you it in little individual packets. Yeah. So I guess, is it a condiment? Are
0: Raj official ruling on the peanut butter.
1: Does the Blanket of Dollar Show consider peanut butter a condiment?
2: I'm legit torn on it because I was going into the argument that if it is like a base food product, which like you mentioned with a peanut butter sandwich, that it can't be a condiment. But that was a heck of a argument that you can't ask for a side of peanut butter at a restaurant. I think it passes the condiment test. And if it does, man, it's at the top of my list. I could put peanut butter on anything. Put it on fried chicken.
0: I'm with you.
2: Eat it.
0: Peanut butter's great.

0: Peanut butter might be the best condiment there is.
1: But is it homegrown? Dope. Are we the ones that created peanut butter?
0: According to the, I think
1: so. We're the captains of that ship.
0: We made
1: all
0: peanut
1: right.
0: butter.
1: Okay, I just want to make sure. Yeah. I mean, I feel like we have to have an American condiment.
2: You like chop up apples and dip it in.
1: Yes, dude. I agree. You can call or text us 310-840-4910, the 209, Chad in California. He says it's probably ketchup, but I'm a hot sauce guy, and I love football. Yeah, I agree. I agree, Chad. I love football as well.
3: I love the NFL.
1: Yes.
0: Yeah, we love the NFL.
1: We love football. Absolutely. We're with you. Yes. Yes, we love football.
2: Hey, Abdallah, when your parents go to restaurants, no matter what the genre, does your dad always ask for hot sauce? Because mine does, and I'm wondering if that's a, like, home team thing.
0: No. My dad is not a hot sauce guy. He is the he always asks for a whole jug of cream though.
2: My dad sneaks bags of jalapenos into restaurants.
0: Yeah, that's a very Egyptian thing.
1: I was thinking of like food.
0: No. It's very Egyptian.
1: What?
0: It's a very Egyptian thing to be like, do you want any coffee with that cream? Like, what are you doing, man?
1: You were mentioning food. That's why I was like, okay. Yeah,
2: My dad sneaks bags of jalapenos into restaurants so he can add flavor.
1: That's good. I like that. I'm growing jalapenos right now.
0: You do grow jalapenos.
1: Yeah, in the garden. I'll have some in a couple weeks. They're popping. They're starting to grow. Yeah. Raj, that's funny because Abdallah mentioned the cream and the coffee. It's like I drink my coffee black. Mm-hmm. So like when I see someone and they order a coffee and it's like it's not dark.
0: Yeah.
1: It's not the black color.
0: It's like tan.
1: It's like it's tan or almost
0: it's
1: white.
0: Like khaki
1: it's like
0: pants.
1: What is that even a coffee?
0: That's how my dad drinks his coffee. Yeah.
1: It's that you're drinking a milk. That's what you're drinking.
0: For seconds. He'll be like, "Can I get another round of cream?"
2: While I have the floor, that judge me while I drink my unhealthy soda, but have so much stuff in their coffee.
1: Yes.
2: In it. It's like
0: 1,000%.
2: Eight times the calories as my diet coke.
0: Yeah.
2: Get out of here.
0: The caramel macchiato with whipped cream and extra caramel and all that stuff.
1: Yeah.
0: Oh, yeah.
1: Abdallah always orders it with extra drizzle.
0: I don't know.
1: Raj, he wants.
0: Okay. I don't macchiato.
1: He wants the extra drizzle.
0: Easy.
1: Don't
0: worry about what I put in my mouth. And I won't worry about what you put in yours.
1: From the 708, barbecue sauce obviously is the condiment for the country. I would say from the 209, sour cream. That's not one we've mentioned. Sour cream.
0: That goes into the whole ranch mayonnaise family, man. That's gross. Not for me.
1: From the 773, the only thing more overrated than ranch is the German soccer team.
0: Oh, yeah.
1: Oh, take that.
0: Yeah.
1: How about that? A little shot.
0: Oh, yeah.
4: I love ranch.
1: How about that? Wow.
0: Love that.
1: Take that. All right. So there you go. You can text the show 310-840-4910. I was just trying to figure it out. Yeah, I'm not a ranch guy because I'm not a mayonnaise guy.
0: I wonder if it's peanut butter.
1: Peanut butter is an interesting... addition to the conversation.
0: Does that mean that jelly's a condiment too?
1: Yeah.
2: Jelly's absolutely a condiment.
0: Okay.
1: Yeah.
2: If something is left on the middle of a table,
0: that's
2: like
0: a condiment,
2: permanently sitting there, it's condiment. And jelly's
0: yeah.
2: one of those things.
1: Oh,
2: every
1: yeah.
2: breakfast diner has the little packages of jelly just sitting there.
0: That's true.
1: Yeah.
0: That's true.
2: And some have the little packages of peanut butter though, to your guys' point, like the little tiny ones, like you go to like diners, they have those sometimes.
1: And also, you know, to that same idea, Raj, butter. Right? Bread and butter.
0: Butter's condiment.
1: Butter is, I mean, it's hard to beat a good piece of bread with just butter.
0: Yeah.
1: Like that's great. That's what I live on.
0: Mm-hmm.
1: It's the best.
2: That's what makes us eat seafood. It's an excuse to eat butter.
1: Yeah, that is true. It's Pluck and Abdallah here on Westwood One Sports and the Westwood One Sports app, hanging out with you until 3 Eastern. You can text or call the show at 310-840-4910. Pluck and Abdallah here on Westwood One Sports. Abdallah, I did want to mention this because I saw this, and I don't know if you've noticed this, that tech companies are now raising prices because of the AI takeover. Have you seen this? Is you know, our worst nightmare is that we here on the Black and Abdallah show, we have pointed out all the faults in AI technology. Mm-hmm. Everyone's relying way too much on the robots.
0: I hate it.
1: The robots are coming for us all. But now, as this is starting to take place and more companies are mandating that you have to use AI technology to do things, the tech companies are now responding, like Microsoft, Amazon, Google, and even Apple, by hiking their prices. Have you seen this? That Apple is now raising the prices of MacBooks and iPads.
0: Not a fan.
1: So and the justification is that there's not enough computer chips to go around, and that the prices and all of the consumption of AI technology is getting prices to soar.
0: This is all because, you know, first of all, I suggest everybody watch the documentary iRobot, starring Will Smith, and expand your mind, broaden your horizons, and to see the future and what's coming. But also, this is also so you can, you know, type into the server, type into your bot, your ChatGPT, whatever it is, because you want to see a video of a lion playing with a puppy. That's what you want to see. And so, or you want to see, you know, The Rock as Batman. And so you make that. Or you want to see Bleck and Abdallah would look like buff.
1: Raj.
0: What they would look like if they took
1: buff
0: HGH.
1: Boys.
0: If they took HGH for the summer, you know? Yeah,
1: I have a feeling like this story, Raj found this story for the show because it's something we care deeply about. Uh-huh. But Raj, you are burning so many fossil fuels.
2: I know.
1: And wasting energy making these silly little pictures of the Bleck and Abdallah show.
0: And not only that, but then spending the time to thank the machines.
3: I will not regret thanking the machines, because when Judgment Day goes down, I'm not John Connor. I'm not the enemy of the machines, and they will remember that I was nice. But honestly, this does suck because I'm a consumer electronic guy. Grand Theft Auto comes out later this year. Should be like an event we all play, but people can't afford video game systems now. It's going to be like $1,000 to buy a PlayStation or an Xbox because they don't have any memory, because they're making AI so that Abdallah can watch his videos of the
0: Rock. What happened to the cloud? I thought the cloud was limitless.
1: Yeah, I thought we were all in the cloud.
0: I thought everything was in the cloud.
1: I thought we were hanging out in the cloud with Russell Wilson.
0: It was Mr. Unlimited in the cloud.
3: Need RAM. But they bought up all the RAM for AI. Like, years in advance now, the AI, the RAM is already accounted for. Microsoft and Meta and everybody, they've already bought all the RAM.
0: I don't like this. I don't like this one
1: bit. No, I don't like this. And
4: I love ranch.
1: But we're not talking ranch anymore, German friend.
0: I want my computers to not cost me $5,000. I want my iPhones to not cost me $5,000.
3: Y'all remember when electronics used to get cheaper the longer they were out? Like, video game systems got less. Computers got less. Now they're going up.
1: You know what they
3: up.
1: Say. Times are changing, guys. I will resist. I am not giving in to the AI takeover.
0: Okay.
1: I am not giving in. That is not something I'm willing to do.
0: Yeah?
1: They're coming for all of our jobs. Next thing you know, it's going to be Bleck and Abdallah. We're gonna host 5 minutes of the show, and then AI chatbots are going to host the rest. That's not okay.
3: They can take my job, but man, don't take my Xbox. Come on. We got to have a line somewhere.
1: Don't take Raj's Xbox.
3: We got Grand Theft Auto.
0: Don't take Raj's job either.
3: We got Madden with Caleb on the cover, and people aren't going to be able to play it.
0: They can play it. They just can't save their progress.
1: Yeah, well, that's true.
0: It's going to be old school when we were playing video games. You just got to play, man.
1: Yeah, you just got to be good.
0: You just got to play till it's done.
1: You got to get to the end of the level.
0: Yeah.
3: Grand Theft Auto's going to take like 120 hours to complete. What are people not going to
0: You better sleep? Get a friend and start staying up.
1: So there you go. There's another reason to dislike AI that's being shoved down all of our throats. I don't think common folks, I don't think we're looking for more AI technology to take over our lives.
0: No, write emails yourself, people.
1: It's Bleck and Abdallah here on Westwood One Sports and the Westwood One Sports app. Just quickly, did you guys see, since his name was brought up, Caleb Williams, did you see that he lost his trademark for Iceman?
0: Yeah.
1: Because there's already an Iceman?
0: Yeah, Drake.
1: George Gervin.
0: Who?
1: The Iceman.
0: Haven't heard from him in years.
1: Basketball Hall of Famer.
0: That's heard not from him.
1: Who I would just like
0: to.
1: You.
0: I would like
1: Adam Abdallah to say, "You're right, Bleck. You called it.
0: Haven't heard from him. When they dust him off.
1: Yeah.
0: When they dust him off.
3: Lost to LaCrosse, an Oregon-based footwear company that owns the trademark.
0: Oh, I thought he lost to George Gervin. I thought he lost to the Iceman.
1: A Iceman prevailed.
0: No.
1: And it's not Caleb.
0: I would like you to say that I'm wrong. It wasn't the Basketball Hall of Famer.
1: I'm not wrong. I said he wasn't going to get it.
0: No, you said it was because of George Gervin. You're wrong.
2: And there's an Oregon-based footwear company not named Nike, apparently.
3: Who knew?
1: Yeah, that's right. That is a fact.
0: Who'd have thunk it?
1: Who would have thought?
0: I'd be like, I'm going to compete with this.
1: So we had a big trade yesterday in the NBA. We will fill in the blank on the Timberwolves and the Hornets trade of LaMelo Ball coming up next with Raj and fill in the blank. International soccer is taking over the U.S. and only DraftKings has you fully covered.
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4: U.S. men's national team has wrapped up group play. 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

0: is Black and Abdallah on Westwood One Sports. 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
1: Each day we broadcast live from the city of Chicago, hanging out with you until 3 Eastern. At this time, we go on out to parts unknown in Colorado, and we bring in Raj Sharan.
2: And the next question comes from the line of Raj Sharan with Westwood One. Please proceed.
1: Please proceed on a Friday with Raj. It's time to play Fill in the Blank. What's up, Raj?
3: What's up, fellas? Happy Fill in the Blank Friday. We're going to start in the NBA, where ESPN gave yesterday's trade a D+ for the Minnesota Timberwolves, acquiring LaMelo Ball. So I ask you, Abdallah, the grade I'd give the trade for Minnesota is blank.
4: The grade I'd give for Minnesota, C+. C+, B-, something like that. Yeah, right around there.
1: All right, so I saw this yesterday, Raj, and I'm glad that you added it to the show, because when I saw it, I actually saw it on Instagram. ESPN made a graphic of the grade for the trade. And when I saw the D+ next to the Timberwolves, I cackled out loud to myself when I saw it, because I was like, see, I'm not the only one that doesn't like this trade. I'm going to give it a D+ as well.
4: It's not that bad.
1: I'm telling you right now, it doesn't make sense. I don't like it.
4: What if it works?
1: Okay. I'll be the first to admit I was wrong, but I think you're removing the toughness of the team defensively, and I think it's not being brought up enough how much Julius Randle was able to bail them out of situations where the offense wasn't working and Anthony Edwards wasn't on. He got a lot of big buckets over the last couple of years in playoff series, because that's what Julius Randle does. So you can point out to the things that he can't do, and the same with Naz Reid, but Naz Reid stretches the floor from three and he's a really good defender. So I don't get it. So I agree with the response from ESPN. That's
3: Would
1: a D+.
3: Would you be open to amending the grade if they make another move during free agency to add size? Like, I saw people yesterday speculating, because it sounds like Mitchell Robinson is not going back to New York.
1: Yep.
3: I haven't seen anyone linking the two. I'm just bringing it up hypothetically. Like, someone, like, if they replaced the size and the toughness factor of what they lost while also still adding LaMelo, does that make us rethink the grade?
1: Okay, so Raj, I think along those lines, Mitchell Robinson to me would be too much like Rudy Gobert, and they already have that. I think another name you could add to that list is Jalen Duren from the Pistons.
4: Mm-hmm.
1: If Jalen Duren doesn't return to Detroit, and then he goes to somewhere like Minnesota,
4: you're
1: right, Raj. I could change my opinion then. But I don't think Duren could be in play for the Timberwolves. I don't think that the money would work, because they essentially have three max players now.
3: And what's
1: so
3: funny,
1: I don't know if you could fit a four.
3: The T-Wolves were known as this team that leveled up. They level up in the playoffs. They play better in the playoffs than the regular season. Nugget fan here learned that again this year. Duren, he was kind of the opposite for Detroit. I don't know.
1: Yeah, he definitely went away. Yep.
3: All right, let's go to the NFL, guys. We've had a little bit of fun this week with our friend Brandon Ayuk, but it gave me the idea for this question. Of the remaining available receivers, and there's some names, Ayuk, Stephon Diggs, Tyreek Hill, Debo Samuel, Keenan Allen, DeAndre Hopkins.
4: Those are certainly names.
3: An awesome 2017 crew of wide receivers. Of those available receivers, blank will make the biggest impact this season, Black.
1: I'm going to go with, okay, I don't want to say this name, but based on his production last year, I have to give the respect to him as someone who can still play at the highest level, and that's Stephon Diggs. That's the name I'm going to give you. I would have liked to say DeAndre Hopkins or Keenan Allen. I love both of those players, but I'm going to have to go with Stephon Diggs, because Diggs can still play at a high level.
3: He had over 1,000 yards last season. I'm looking at that.
4: Yeah,
3: right
4: he
3: now.
4: Did.
3: Yeah, 85
4: I'm
3: catches.
4: I'm kind of surprised he's
3: yards.
4: Still available.
3: That's like a good season.
4: Yeah, I'm kind of surprised he's still available. He seems like he would be a great chief right now.
1: Yeah.
4: But again, maybe it's just contracts. The Chiefs don't really have any money. So, I think I agree with you. I think it's Stephon Diggs, because We don't know what's going on with Ayuk. Sam, Debo, Keenan Allen's up there in age.
1: Well, we know what's going on with Ayuk. Did you see his video yesterday?
4: He's going on tour.
1: He's going on tour. Raj, did you see this?
4: He's got his own Eras tour.
1: He's going on tour, and you can get your tickets at commanders.com. All right.
3: He's my vote. I think he's going to find a way to Washington. I think he's going to be motivated.
1: And he's going
3: to
1: be good?
3: And he's going to be really good with his buddy Jaden Daniels. That's my guess.
1: I don't know what's going on there with Ayuk. There's something amiss.
3: There's something amiss, before that injury, he was a really good player.
1: I mean, when you watch the videos that he's been posting to Instagram, there's like a fog. There's something going on. There's something amiss with what's taking place.
3: All right. Well, speaking of content creators, let's go to our favorite streamer, Jaylen Brown. Abdallah, the best fit for Jaylen Brown is blank.
5: Argue with your grandma.
1: No.
4: I know that Raj is going to tell me we don't have picks to trade. It's Denver.
3: We don't have picks. We don't have picks.
4: Denver.
1: Before you can even get it out, he said it.
4: We don't have picks. Find something else to trade then.
3: We could trade him Jamal Murray and players.
4: Okay.
3: We just don't have picks.
4: Figure out a way, man. But it is Denver.
1: Okay.
4: It's Denver, or I'm trying to think of another spot that makes the most instant impact. I think it makes the most instant impact in Denver. If San Antonio finds a way.
1: Nah, I don't think that's the case. Although, I would maybe consider trading Stephon Castle for Jaylen Brown. I would consider that.
4: Mm-hmm.
3: That'd be a good trade for Boston, too, because they give them a good young player. Yeah.
4: Yep.
1: Yeah, I think that's always the thing that I joke about with trades in the NBA is people only want to look at the one side, and it's like, well, something has to go back.
4: Exactly.
1: And Denver could accomplish that with Jamal Murray, right? That's a star-level player that you could send back.
3: Mm-hmm. He had a career year last year. He didn't play great in the playoffs, but it was his best regular season he's ever had. He made All-NBA 13.
1: I think we're talking about two different things, right? Like what Adam just mentioned also is like, what did you say? What would be the
4: best fit?
1: It's the best fit. And then is it only best fit is what you mentioned? For some reason, no, I know it's what Raj mentioned. You said something that stuck out in my mind. Like, I don't know how it could happen.
4: Yeah.
1: But honestly,
4: they don't have picks.
1: The best, like, I think situation would be like the Lakers. If the Lakers were able to find a way to land him and then keep Luka and Austin Reaves, like that would be a hell of a team. I don't think it's realistic. You can't actually pull it off. So my answer for this question, what would the best fit be? I'm going to agree with Abdallah and say it's the Nuggets. Mm. I think Denver would be the best fit. I think they can actually get it done, but that's the best fit.
3: We talked earlier in the week about him wanting to be the man and he wouldn't necessarily be the man here. There's no... like more egoless star than Nicole. Like he won't care. He'd let Jaylen take all the shots. Nicole doesn't play that way. Like he just wants to win. So I think he'd fit in on the court. Like great.
1: With you. And then before yesterday, I would have said Minnesota.
4: Yeah.
1: Minnesota would have made a hell of a lot of sense. But they traded for LaMelo Ball. So best of luck to them.
3: All right, guys, let's go to college football. Our friend, everybody's favorite coach other than Lane Kiffin. Brian Kelly is headed to the booth for the mighty Mountain West Conference, where he's going to call games for CBS. Black, I think Brian Kelly will be a blank television analyst.
1: Terrible.
4: Yeah.
1: I think Brian Kelly will be a terrible television analyst in college football.
4: Yep.
1: He is not fun. He doesn't. Have you ever seen Brian Kelly smile? So you're going to have a guy in the booth who's just angry.
3: He did that video. Remember that cringe video that went viral with the camera that was spinning around with him and the prospect? I think that was like his first year at LSU.
1: Yeah, I mean, can you imagine in the Mountain West, Raj, you turn on this game and some of the games that are not the primetime games, they have the booth where it's like really tight quarters.
4: Yeah. Uh-huh.
1: So the camera is like really close to them. Could you imagine Brian Kelly looking up at the camera for the start of the game, breaking down a team in the Mountain West on a Thursday, Friday, Saturday night? I can't see it. He will be terrible on TV.
4: And it kind of shows you what people think of Brian Kelly. that that's the best job he could get.
1: Yeah.
4: No offense to the Mountain West Conference or anything like that, but it ain't the SEC. And, like, look, the SEC network is going through some changes right now. Like, Jordan Rodgers is getting a jump up, and, like, there's an opening and all this kind of stuff.
1: Where's he going?
4: I think he's just going to regular game coverage.
1: Oh, Jordan Rodgers is awesome.
4: Yeah, and so, like, there's some fluctuation going on with a couple of these, like, these booth jobs. And so the best he could get is Mountain West. Like, the guy coached at Notre Dame and LSU.
1: Yeah, he should be hired for a much larger role.
4: This guy should be, I know he didn't win at either location, but he should be a coveted head coach.
1: I mean, hell, if he had any personality whatsoever, I mean, just look at Herm Edwards.
4: Yeah.
1: Herm Edwards continues to still roll out on ESPN. Hasn't won anything at either level.
4: And
1: for some reason, we still have to hear from Herm Edwards as we talk football.
4: Herm Edwards had violations.
1: His team at Arizona State was horrific.
4: And had violations.
1: Violations, the whole thing. But for some reason, we all have to hear from Herm Edwards every week. So, like, if Brian Kelly had any personality, he would be working on ESPN or CBS's main college football coverage.
4: Exactly.
1: And not just the Mountain West.
4: It's just, I'm
6: actually hoping to bump into him, guys. The Mountain West office is like a mile from my studio here in Parts Unknown. So hopefully I'll see old Coach Kelly up calling an Air Force game, and I'll let him know that you guys send your regards.
1: I think what you should do is you should try and get a one-on-one, Raj. You should try and have a sit-down.
4: Yeah.
1: Down with Brian Kelly see if you can just make him smile. Like, I don't want to know football stuff. I think you should just give him, just thoughts about life and see if he smiles.
6: That'd be funny. All right, guys, here's one near and dear to your hearts. Since his attempt to trademark Iceman was denied by the U.S. Patent and Trademark Office, a different alternative nickname for Caleb Williams that you would recommend, Abdallah, is blank.
4: Let's see. Can you trademark MVP?
1: Ooh. Oh, wow. Wow.
4: Can you can you trademark QB1?
1: All right.
4: Can you trademark GOAT? Can you trademark, I'm trying to think of what else. I think those are the only ones I can think of right now off the top of my head.
1: Yeah, I mean, does Caleb Williams have a nickname? I'm someone who follows USC football, and I don't ever recall Caleb having a nickname. I know as of late, in the last 6 months, people have really tried to make Iceman stick.
4: According to Pro Football Reference, his nicknames are Superman or Iceman.
1: Yeah, I mean, here's the problem with nicknames. We've gotten as a society so lazy with nicknames. You know, think about it. As a sports fan, and I know this is going to, people who are older than Abdallah and I in our, we're elder millennials. So Gen Xers, baby boomers, back in the day, you had real nicknames, creative nicknames for your athletes.
4: Yeah, guys that were big would be called Tiny.
1: Yeah, Pistol Pete.
4: Yeah.
1: Right, like there were cool nicknames from
6: Ed
1: back
6: Too
1: in the day.
6: Tall Jones.
1: Yes. Cool nicknames.
4: Guess what? He was
6: Mongo
4: too tall.
6: McMichael.
1: Mongo,
6: William Refrigerator Perry.
4: Yeah.
1: Here's the thing. Nicknames today, we all just, Superman, that's lame. Iceman, okay, someone else has that. GOAT, wait, how many different athletes do we need to say are GOAT? Like, let's move on. Can we have some creative nicknames? So, Raj, honestly, I don't have an answer for you because I don't think Caleb has a nickname.
6: I was just Caleb, but now there's Caleb in your guys' city that I'm sure you're hoping is
1: The new
6: good
1: Caleb
6: to go
1: hasn't
6: by
1: done
6: by
1: anything. He doesn't
4: hasn't done
1: get
4: anything.
1: To. That's Wilson.
4: He hasn't done anything.
1: That's Caleb Wilson.
4: And I was also informed that the White Sox number one prospect is also named Caleb. So whenever he comes up and does something,
1: Caleb City, USA, man.
6: All right, it's summer blockbuster season. The new movie this weekend is Supergirl, and it is getting thrashed by the critics. Last I checked, it was like a 57% on Rotten Tomatoes. I know this topic is near and dear to your heart, Bleck. The superhero comic movie era is blank.
1: I think it's ending. I think we have hit our allotment for seeing superhero films.
6: Shaking his head.
1: I think we are.
4: No, dude, people are gonna go nuts when Spider-Man comes out.
1: Yeah.
6: I mean, that's basically the question is this just a one-off bad movie?
4: Yeah, this is another Black Adam. This is another, like, This is another just blip on the radar because Spider-Man is going to do numbers.
1: But the Avengers, they have a new film coming out where Robert Downey Jr. is now playing a bad guy somehow. I don't get that.
4: And then the whole universe is supposed to like reset or something again. Like,
1: yeah,
4: because
1: they're lazy and they ran out of storylines. So now they're just making
4: Dependent. I think it's dependent on what it is. Like, I think Spider-Man is going to do like crazy numbers again.
1: I don't think it's hot and heavy like it was 10 years ago.
4: No, but I think this is just another... Like, this is like, didn't Wonder Woman flop too? And like I said, like,
1: Wonder Woman was okay.
7: The first one did okay, but the second
4: one. One of the Hulk movies flopped. Like I said, Black Adam was really bad. The one with The Rock was really bad.
7: They were expecting Fantastic Four to do like crazy numbers, and it was just,
4: and that flopped.
1: Yeah, that was rough.
4: So yeah, I just think it's dependent. Like, people love Spider-Man. People love Batman.
1: I like Spider-Man.
4: So like the ones that are like those ones are gonna, I think those are still do well.
7: All right, guys, and finally, you're only allowed to use one condiment for the rest of your life. And I'll go very loose on the definition of condiment because we talked about that earlier. You can only have one condiment the rest of your life, including dressing, peanut butter, etc. You choose blank. Mr. Black.
1: Okay, so this is the toughest question Raj has ever asked us here on the show, and I take this very seriously. I'm running through the catalog of foods that I eat frequently in my life, and I eat a lot of sandwiches. Mm. And sandwiches, a good sandwich to me, requires mustard. I'm hard-pressed because I know the dipping apparatus of ketchup and the amount of foods that you can dip into ketchup, there's a lot of that as well. I think I have to go yellow mustard. I think that's my pick. I think I have to go yellow mustard.
4: Are we including sauces in this? Like,
7: Like barbecue sauce, all that's included.
4: No, but like pizzas. Like, if I can't get like sauce on like
7: no, you can get that's not
4: pasta.
7: A condiment. No, nobody's eating like tomato sauce.
4: But it comes
7: sauce.
4: On the side with calamari.
7: I didn't count that one. You can still eat pizza with pizza sauce.
4: Okay.
7: On it.
4: All right. Okay. I think
7: spaghetti
4: flavor. I eat a lot of peanut butter. I eat peanut butter sandwiches. I'll still crush an Uncrustable every once in a while. I eat peanut butter. I'll just eat peanut butter on its own. Peanut butter and I told you off air, Raj, peanut butter and pickle.
7: You did.
4: Now it's out there for the national audience. Peanut butter and pickle. Don't knock it till you try it. Peanut butter and apples. Peanut butter. It's got to be peanut butter, I think. I can go without
7: peanut
4: ketchup.
7: Butter.
4: I can go without ketchup. I can go without other... Yeah, it's peanut butter, man. It's peanut butter.
7: All right, fellas. That does it for Fill in the Blank. By the way, my vote is some nice pre-processed Kraft mayonnaise. Just in honor of my friend, Chris Black.
4: Oh, that's disgusting. Like, that's if my daughter would have been alert... Like,
1: no.
4: we definitely did the, like, let's start giving our daughter peanut butter at extremely way too early young of an age just to make sure she's not allergic to peanut butter. Because if not... I don't know.
7: Black, you just get a big handful of those mayonnaise packets that are sitting out all day at outside of the restaurant and just good town.
1: Oh, God. I'll say this, Raj, though. I have sometimes when I'm low on energy, sometimes I just take a hit. I suck on a mustard packet.
4: Easy
7: there.
1: Just a yellow mustard. It worked for me the same way that spinach to Popeye. I just get a power boost. That's how much I love mustard. It's great.
4: It's disgusting.
1: Yeah.
7: We may not have had a more off the rails show than we have had today, and I'm proud to be a part of it. That does
1: a Friday. It's the way it goes. It's how it works here on the Black Amdallah Show. Thank you, Raj. We appreciate it from parts unknown. Just go on and find Brian Kelly and tell him what's up. Tell him that he's not very good at coaching college football.
4: Ask him about cranes.
1: Ask him about what?
4: No, nothing.
1: Did you say cranes?
4: Yeah, maybe.
1: Is that a callback to when he was at Notre Dame?
4: Perhaps. Who knows?
1: Maybe a Google search for some of those out there with Brian Kelly.
4: Who knows?
1: And a storm.
4: Who knows?
1: At Notre Dame. Black Amdallah here on Westwood One Sports and the Westwood One Sports app. So we've had a lot of big trades in the NBA this week. You know, I'm still not sold on Giannis going to Miami. I actually have some stats I want to give to you because I think that there's something to look at when you're trying to collect stars in the NBA. And we'll talk about that coming up next.
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0: Westwood One Sports. Here's Chris Black and Adam Abdallah.
1: Earlier this week, the Miami Heat traded for Giannis Antetokounmpo. And a part of the conversation around the trade that we were talking about here on the show is we are not seeing anymore teams build out their roster collecting stars. It's kind of felt like the NBA has kind of shifted towards building your team through the draft and then retaining those players that you drafted and hoping that those players turn into superstars. And then those are the teams who have won championships as of late. Milwaukee being one of those teams, Denver being one of those teams, the Thunder being one of those teams. This past season, you know, you could argue that concept with the Knicks because many of those players were traded for, but it was a core that was put together that had been together for a couple of years now. And then also San Antonio. San Antonio is a young team put together through the draft moving forward. And so, like, when I look at the Miami Heat, like, I'm not sold that it's going to work just throwing Giannis together with Bam and then hoping that because they have two stars, they're going to be a really good team. It kind of feels like the NBA is moving towards a place where you need depth. I saw this on The Ringer earlier today. Kurt Goldsberry, he wrote about kind of that same concept. Can Miami pull off this idea of building a team with star-first players being put together? Mm-hmm. And then he wrote this. Consider this. Among the 25 players who played the most minutes in the 2026 NBA playoffs, only two of them were 32 or older, Tobias Harris and James Harden. If you expand that list to include the top 50 most active postseason players this year, you will still see only five in the age 32 season or older in the league. Tobias Harris, James Harden, LeBron James, Paul George, Rudy Gobert. Everyone else that played major minutes in the playoffs this last season were under the age of 32. And Giannis will be 32 this December.
2: Yeah.
1: Is it something? Is it nothing?
2: Well, I think it can be something. It just depends on how on his usage, you know? Like, he didn't play a lot last year. So that was due to injury. That was due to him and the team not wanting him to play because they were trying to trade him at a certain point. And I think that, you know, that's less miles on those legs. So maybe that helps in the long run. And maybe we see an approach the way that the Spurs handled Wembanyama, where he is used and his minutes are restricted during the regular season. So when they do get to the playoffs, should they get to the playoffs, that his minutes can then be upped and then he's used more during the playoffs.
1: Yeah, and I think it's also, like, obviously you have to watch the minutes of some of those players, but if you want to win in the NBA, you need guys in their, like, late 20s.
2: Mm-hmm.
1: That's the peak.
2: Yeah.
1: Like,
2: yeah.
1: No longer, like, and we've seen it. Golden State is, they have a team that was assembled the way you used to do it.
2: Yeah.
1: You have a group of guys who've accomplished a lot in the NBA who are all stars. You're, like, 10th in the conference.
2: Yep.
1: And Houston was interesting. Houston wasn't healthy, but Houston's kind of like a mix of both. Fred VanVleet, when he's back this year, Kevin Durant have both accomplished a lot, and then you have a bunch of young, inexperienced players. So I just thought it was something that caught my eye because we've talked about it here on the show, and it's like, yeah, it feels like it's a young man's league.
2: Well, yeah, we'll see if it can work for the Rockets, too, when VanVleet comes back, because that'll be interesting. That's the missing piece for them. Like, Durant's great and everything, but he can't do everything by himself. Like, he needs another scorer. He needs somebody else that can put up 20 a night with him. So when VanVleet comes back, that'll be that guy for him.
1: Coming up, we will go to the summer of football here on Black and Abdallah, and we will talk about the new coordinators in the NFL who are joining their teams. What difference can they make in this upcoming season? That's coming up next right here on Westwood One Sports.
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11: Well, for the second time this year, the Brewers and Cubs going to face off in a series. This time.
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11: Well, for the second time this year, the Brewers and Cubs going to face off in a series, this time in Milwaukee. The crew enters with a 6.5 game lead on Chicago for first in the NL Central. Though the Cubs are playing better baseball, they won 4 in a row and 10 of 13 coming into Milwaukee. The Brewers going to send Jacob Mizorowski to the bump. He's been dominant this year, going 8-3 with a 1.45 ERA. He's allowed 3 earned runs in his last 9 starts combined. The Cubs going with Colin Ray. He's 5-5 with a 4.99 ERA. Chicago has lost his last 4 starts, 7 of his last 8. First pitch is set for 6:45. Turn to the Bucs. There's a lot of new in Milwaukee with new coach Taylor Jenkins and lottery picks Braden Berries and Nate Amet. Getting the best out of the new players is the organization's job, says GM John Horst.
12: How they're utilized on the basketball floor, how they grow and develop physically, their game, emotionally, mentally, all those things. 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There's a consistent theme in what we've targeted, the competitiveness, the character, the IQ of an athlete.
11: The duo likely going to be on the court for the first time together during Summer League in Las Vegas next month.
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11: Well, the U.S. men's national team going to face Bosnia and Herzegovina in the round of 32 at the World Cup next week. That game going to be played next Wednesday in Santa Clara. The U.S. finished top their group despite falling to Turkey last night. With this Wisconsin Sports Zone Network update, I'm Zach Kyle Pritt.
14: Other than Steph Curry, Giannis to Milwaukee was the single most significant player to an organization in the NBA, given that LeBron is no longer in Cleveland. In 2014-15, there was a provision in the sale of the team that said if they could not get financing for a new stadium, the league could buy the Bucks and they were going to move the Milwaukee Bucks out of Milwaukee. And Giannis saved professional basketball in the city of Milwaukee. Every Bucks fan will refer to the Fiserv Forum as the house that Giannis built. He's a two-time MVP. He's one of 3 guys ever to win MVP and Defensive Player of the Year in the same year. He scores 50 in a closeout game in the building that he helped finance. He is the most important player in the history of that franchise and that city. So I do think it is sad and that he is leaving Milwaukee. I was hoping that he was going to be Duncan or Dirk or Kobe and play for one team for forever. And on an emotional level, I do think Giannis is going to regret this.
15: Danny Parkins gets us into the show tonight. Happy Friday. Fins up. I just kind of like this. I did this last week. I just want to start with the Jimmy Buffett. Why not? Hope you're having a great Friday. Your week is coming to a nice conclusion. I don't know where the rumor started if I wasn't abundantly clear yesterday. Did I make it sound like I would be

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7: Wisco Sports Show. I'm going to give you some highlights. David Stearns facing the media in New York today. You know, the fabled New York media. They threw fastballs today. David Stearns and the Mets just canned the manager after getting swept by the Cubs. Six errors in, I think, the first game or the second game of that doubleheader, I believe, on Wednesday. I will give you some of the highlights from that press conference. One more Bucks thing from this Jamal Collier story here in a shorter segment. And jump in if you'd like. 608-321-1670. There was a lot of... I guess behind the scenes from the organizational perspective, if you want a little bit more on the last year and especially the last couple of weeks between both the Bucks and the Heat, you can find it in the story Jamal Collier and others. Ramona Shelburne contributed as well about what was going on with John Horst and what was going on in Miami. There isn't a lot in here that we didn't know already. There was one interesting anecdote about Drew Holiday. A Bucks source said this, quote, looking back on it, the one thing that we did change that changed everything was put Drew in that trade, a Bucks source said. Drew is such a leader on and off the floor. He would do things like if Giannis was holding the ball too much, he would bring it up and play with everyone else without making it a thing. He was a pro at it. There was an anecdote in Ozarski's story where Chris Middleton was referred to as the Giannis whisperer. And maybe I can find that real quick behind the scenes. Bucks, it's a huge story, like Jim said. But they shouldn't fall apart, and Giannis shouldn't fall apart. Because Drew Holiday is traded. If you miss his defense, that's fine. That's a tactile thing. You're going to get worse defensively with Dame. That's fine. You lose Chris's shot making in clutch moments. That's fine. That's a tactile basketball thing. You shouldn't crumble spiritually. Like Giannis is a big boy. Here, if I can remember where this was in the story, Chris Middleton. And I'm just control effing in the story. However, Middleton was considered, quote, the Giannis whisperer. A player who had the star's utmost respect and could deliver hard criticism or honest thoughts about his game. Just a small thing. So we have anecdotes about how much Giannis needed Drew, about how much he needed Chris. It's like, I don't know. I'm not trying to drag Giannis after the fact. It's just an indictment, you know. Like, Giannis is supposed to be able to bring some of that as the best player. And if the best player can't bring some of that stuff, you're going to be limited as a team, clearly. Let's take a call here and then a shorter segment here because I want to get to the David Stearns audio next. Wisco Sports Show, who's this?
8: Andrew, South Milwaukee.
7: Hey, Andrew, what's going on?
8: Hey, I've been searching all week for some thoughts on Giannis that I haven't heard on this show or any other ones. And I only have really one that I think is 100% true that I would like to share.
7: Okay.
8: All right. It's a funny one, but when you think about it, it's true. Giannis is currently, by being an investor in Kalshi, he is engaged in what you could call a conspiracy to subvert state-level gambling regulations across the country. And I think it's very funny that that's technically true.
7: Yeah. I don't know if enough about it, but a lot of people have pointed it out, you know, with some of his messaging. And that's, Andrew, some of his messaging doesn't make sense. If you know that you're leaving, why are you tweeting and posting some of the things that you are, you know?
8: Oh, yeah. No, I've been listening all day. I totally agree with what you guys have been saying on here. I have a pre-phones thing, if I could throw it out.
7: Please.
8: All right. In honor of peak concert season, you're going to Summerfest tonight. I was there last Friday. I saw Hot Mulligan and Styx.
7: Hell yeah.
8: And Styx got me thinking. I wanted to ask you this. Have you seen any legacy artists like that late in their career who you were impressed with how well they held up at that point?
7: Yeah. A couple, Andrew. I appreciate it. I'm going to let you go. I mean, I've seen McCartney twice. I went with my family. The family wanted to do a trip when he played Miller Park. Maybe 2014, 2013-ish, maybe around there. It was hot. It was, if you're like, was that the night it was really hot? Yeah, it was that night. I was blown away. Now, of course, he's incredible. He's Paul McCartney. I saw him again at the Target Center. He was great. Robert Cray, lesser known artist. Well, not lesser, lesser than Paul McCartney, obviously. Everyone would be lesser known. But he sounded like he was 40. And I think he was 70-something at the time. This was like 2 or 3 years ago. Couldn't believe how well he sang. Legacy artists. I saw Ronnie Millsap at the Northern Wisconsin State Fair, although that was about what I expected. I wouldn't say I was blown away or impressed. He kind of delivered exactly what I thought we were going to get. For I don't know how old he would have been at the time. He was at least 70-something. If there's any other ones, maybe they'll come to me, but those are the ones that came to me right away. Michael Martin Murphy, I saw him at Leon Leona's. Is that Middle Ridge or St. Joseph's Ridge? I can never remember. He was really good, but again, about what I expected. If there's a Nitty Gritty Dirt Band, they're old as dirt, but awesome every time. Those are the main ones that I can think of. I'm sure there's one or two that I've forgotten. I will return to this on the other side and I'll give you some David Stern's audio. I'm sure there's one or two that I'm forgetting, but those are the ones. Fun topic. I like seeing legacy artists. And most of the time they bring it. Turns out, like, they're still really good, even if they're old. One final segment of hour number one. Sam Olber, Locked On Cubs, going to be here at 5 o'clock, so don't go anywhere.
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22: I'll start on what is a very difficult day by thanking Carlos. Mendy gave everything he had to our organization for the last 2.5 years. He's an exceptionally talented leader. He's a really good baseball man. Above all else, he's an outstanding person. I enjoyed working with him, and I'm going to miss him. And I'm happy to take any questions.
23: David, you said you consider it a partnership with Mendy. That said, have you considered stepping aside? Is that something you've thought about?
22: I have not.
23: And do you believe you have ownership support to continue this job?
22: Yes.
23: What makes you think that?
22: Steve and I are talking on a regular basis, and he certainly indicated that I have his support.
24: Why should fans have confidence in you, because you mentioned the team's current performance, to be able to help turn this around?
22: Yeah, I understand fan skepticism. If I were sitting in the fan seat, I would share that.
25: Given last year's collapse, the reconstruction of the roster and the new coaching staff, do you personally feel that you put Carlos Mendoza in a position to succeed this season?
22: I think when you look at our record right now, this is not where we want to be.
26: I appreciate you said it's an organizational decision, but did Steve come to you to fire Mendy, or did you go to him?
22: I'm not going to get into the specifics of Steve and my conversations.
27: Do you second guess any of that when you hear fans chanting for Pete Alonso the other night? What did that feel like for you?
28: David, you said you're building the foundation of the organization and get it to where you want it to be long term. How do you juxtapose that with the most visible part of the organization being on pace for its worst season since 2003?
25: Given the roster construction, you taking responsibility for it, do you feel like you have blind spots in this role, and do you think you'll look for a GM potentially to help that over the offseason in addition to the managerial search?
22: I think we are always evaluating how we can get better as a front office. That's inclusive of personnel additions, process modifications, and so I'm not going to close the door on anything.
29: I don't want to use the word preparation, but just what do you attribute some of these mistakes and mental mistakes you've been seeing on the field?
22: It's very difficult for all of us.

0: Welcome on back, BetMGM tonight, Westwood One Sports. I'm Pat Boyle. He's PJ Glasser in for Brad Evans. Phone number to join the show, 310-840-4910. We're getting ready for a couple of more World Cup games. Spain-Uruguay. Spain, if they tie or better, tie or a win, they win the group. Uruguay is going to be gunning for a win, so that should be an exciting game. And then Cape Verde, the minnows of the tournament, a country I didn't even know existed before this tournament began. And I feel like I'm pretty well worldly knowledgeable when it comes to countries of the world. I always used to play that game on Sporkle where you had to fill in as many as you can. Me and my brother would get like 180 of them before we ran out of time. But Cape Verde versus Saudi Arabia. Both teams need to win that game. That'll be an exciting one. PJ, you're going for the Verde. You're going for the green cape, huh?
1: Pat, we got a parlay. We got one leg home already. We took France over 1.5 goals and Cape Verde double chance. So to win or draw tonight, parlay those two together, it's about plus 115. France, no sweat. They got two goals. Dembele scored a hat trick in the first 30 minutes. He scored his first two in like the first 20. So that was great. And now we're just rooting on Cape Verde. And as I was telling you at the break, in sports in general, it's so fascinating when you get a team like this that has been such a big underdog in their first two matches, and they've been such a surprise. They're getting a draw against Spain, draw against Uruguay. And now here they are, Pat, and this is essentially like betting a minus 110 in any other sport where both teams are plus 165 on the three-way line. The draw is plus 220. So now they're kind of expecting, like, you know, to win. It wouldn't be a shock. They got a 50-50 shot to do it. I kind of just think they're the better team, man. And look, any one of these major tournaments, whether it's the World Cup, whether it's March Madness, whether it's college, whatever kind of tournament you get, you usually get a Cinderella. You usually get a fun story. And it certainly feels like that team is Cape Verde, first World Cup. One of the smallest countries to ever make it to a World Cup. Their goalie plays out of his mind in that Spain game. They play an electric 2-2 tie against Uruguay. They kind of have that magical feel to them. So it's definitely not going to be easy. Saudi Arabia beat Argentina 4 years ago, so they're capable of playing pretty well and winning in some big spots. But I kind of just think Cape Verde is the better team, Pat. So I think they win to play it safe. I took the double chance. I parlayed it with France. So we'll be rooting for those boys here coming up in about
0: that. All right, very good. I'll be watching Spain, Uruguay. I need Spain to win. But how about last night, PJ? Team USA, any concern? They lose to Turkey in the last minute, literally the last kick of the game, 98th minute.
1: Yeah.
0: Arda Güler replaced Real Madrid. Nutmegs Pulisic, who came on in the second half after he missed the last game and a half with a calf injury. And you know, Pulisic was good, and USA was good for the most part. Turkey, here's the thing: they were eliminated going in. They were just they were embarrassing. They were disappointing in the first two games. Like, they should have absolutely been right there atop the group of Team USA. And so, I'm not concerned. The game didn't mean anything. USA had already won the group. Turkey was already eliminated. It meant nothing. We know that USA was playing Bosnia in the round of 32 before the game even started.
1: Yeah.
0: So it didn't. The result doesn't mean anything, but. Are you concerned that maybe they could have had some more momentum? And the one thing that I was frustrated with is that Pochettino, the manager, basically started the entire lineup of backups, which I get you want to avoid injury. You want to keep guys fresh, but France didn't do that. Germany lost to Ecuador, but they still started most of their starters. Like, you only get three games, man. This isn't like you don't get a 30-game season to get ready for the playoffs. You get three games, and then all of a sudden, your tournament's on the line. So I was frustrated in that regard. I don't know if I'm concerned one way or another about the result. Again, I think Turkey was a pretty good team. They just had two terrible results and got themselves knocked out before they could even do anything about it. But I still think either way, you got a big test coming up on Wednesday against Bosnia. This is not going to be easy. But were you concerned at all with how last night's game went?
1: I wasn't. A lot of backups, like you said. Pat, more than anything, I just love what a fun watch this team is. Whether it's the starters, whether it's guys off the bench, man, they play an electric brand of ball, and we've seen it the first three games. The starts that they've been getting off to have been great. They gave themselves a lot of opportunities last night. They probably should have scored three or four goals, but I'm not concerned. And can I tell you what? Stu Holden was talking about it on the broadcast in the last minute, how he thought it was going to be a great result. They get a draw. They face some adversity. They're losing. They have to come from behind, all these sorts of things. I actually think it's great that they lost, and I think it's great that they lost in that heartbreaking fashion. So they get a little bit of a bitter taste in their mouth. They know that, I mean, Pat, like, you got to play until the final whistle, man, where it's the end of the first half, whether it's the end of the game, whether it's the end of the first overtime, second, whatever it may be, you got to play it out all the way until the ref blows his whistle. So definitely good learning opportunity. I'm glad that they were trailing. They faced some adversity. I'm glad that the defense was exposed a little bit, saw another way that a team might try to attack their back line, all these sorts of things. But overall, I mean, we scored two more goals, generated a lot of chances, and I thought we did some really good things. I'm with you, though. Bosnia is not going to be easy, and the U.S. is favored pretty heavy, Pat. I was surprised at how this market
0: opened up. Dude, the line movement's been crazy. They were USA, because I was talking about it last night. They were minus 155. They're minus 250 right now with our friends at BetMGM. That is absurd amount of movement. Like, I don't think they should be favored by that much, dude.
1: I was going to say, I mean, look, at the end of the day, we're all rooting for America, obviously, but we're also trying to make money. And I think, Pat, at that price, I'm starting to think about Bosnia win or draw at that price. Like, that's just, I mean, that's crazy. And then obviously you get the perfect result. Bosnia gets a draw. We go into extra time. U.S. wins. They win in PKs, whatever it may be. Wouldn't be easy on the heart. But yeah, man, I'm with you. That line movement, I think at this point, too much.
0: And again, minus 250 means the U.S. have to win in 90 minutes. Take them to advance. They can win in overtime. Penalties is minus 600. So the over-under is 2.5 at BetMGM. I think I'm playing the draw. I think Bosnia is going to park the bus. They're going to get this thing to overtime and try to win in penalties. That's how they knocked Italy out. I think they're going to try to do it again. All right, coming up next. Is Jaylen Brown going to get traded this weekend?
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0: 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They're 13 games under 500, an absolute laughingstock of the highest payroll in baseball. Can't pitch, can't hit, can't play defense. Steve Cohen needs to wake up now and stop pretending like President David Stearns knows what he's doing. He's built this train wreck. He should be next. I'm Pat Boyle.
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